0: 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AHM supports your version of wellness, whatever that might be. 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
1: Look out for the breakdown in Bayswater, Tonkin Highway North and at Guildford Road. It's in the left emergency lane, but the motorist is out of their vehicle there. Freeway southbound busy at Burns Beach Road, then Whitfords Avenue to Reed Highway. Stevenson Avenue through to Vincent Street, then Narrows Bridge to Mill Point Road. Freeway northbound Thomas Road to Rolley Road, then Farrington Road right through to Mill Point Road. For cars in Scarborough, West Coast Highway southbound at Scarborough Beach Road. 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
3: It's 20 degrees. Hello, I'm Jimmy Williams. Caught today for a man who caused chaos on a Mitchell Freeway on-ramp yesterday morning. The 44-year-old hit with seven charges, including choking, assault and reckless driving. Police tried to arrest him in Wangarra on a domestic violence matter before stopping their chase due to safety concerns. The Clarkson man then crashed into stopped cars on Warwick Road on-ramp. The incident all caught on dashcam. It looks like the Australian property market is in for a period of recovery after a rocky couple of months. Prices dipping off the back of four rate rises this year. But the Australian Property Institute's Dr. Sherman Chan says there's some optimism on the horizon for 2027 after a slow back end to the year.
4: So overall, the residential property market is expected to remain sluggish in the fourth quarter this year, especially in Victoria and New South Wales. On the other hand, Western Australia and South Australia are showing more resilience.
3: Anthony Albanese says his thoughts and prayers are with the Pope after it was revealed the pontiff has lung cancer. The 71-year-old had surgery to remove part of his right lung and is recovering in hospital. The PM says Pope Leo is a source of inspiration and a voice for peace. And fire authorities in the UK are urging consumers to read the instructions before using appliances after a spate of house fires started by air fryers. Nottingham Fire Service has attended 9 blazes this year caused by people putting air fryers on hot stovetops because that's how they thought they worked.
5: Do you ever wonder where your family story began? A simple one-off test can reveal rich new details about your family's past. Piece it together with Ancestry DNA.
3: Australia has taken a 1-0 lead in its test series against South Africa with a 214-run win in Durban overnight. Josh Hazlewood tore through the Proteas mid to lower order, taking 6 second innings wickets after some initial resistance from the hosts on the final day. He's told Fox Cricket it was a hard slog.
6: You know, that first session, the Saffers, they dug deep. Markram, classy player, so it was hard to dislodge. But I think we just had to stick at it. We knew that new ball was sort of around the corner after lunch and it was going to do a few tricks on a deteriorating wicket.
3: To footy, West Coast defender Fred Rodriguez says it was an easy decision to sign on with the club for another 12 months. Despite

0: Perth's weather, a late shower or two today, heading for a top of 32. A possible storm tomorrow, dropping to 22, partly cloudy, and 23 on Friday. 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
2: With Lisa and Russell.
3: And we still haven't asked you to call in with the block words so that you can put yourself in the running for those $20,000 worth of appliances from Hart & Co. But we will, we will promise, before nine. Well, it's Wednesday, so it's when we find out what keeps Barra up at night. Barra's bad and he's back.

0: Russell and Said Man. Good morning.
1: Morning.
2: Hey, morning, guys. Yeah, I'm just laughing because I know that you guys, being intellects and giants of the radio industry, have been scoffing at us television people. And some of the phrases and terms that we use that you just go, jeepers, can you find another cliche? And the thing is that we have to put everything into a minute 10. That's the hard thing. Yep. So we have to explain complicated stuff, maybe not so sport, but in news.
0: Barra just said complicated stuff. That's funny.
2: In a minute 10. And you need, okay. And you also need to pitch it at, what would we say, the lowest common denominator so that people could understand.
0: Goodness.
2: No, I take that back. The most, where most people can understand what you're saying. Okay. That's what I mean. And so you can't be overcomplicated. Like, you can't confuse Barra. I'm the test case. Okay. What happened? Nuclear fission or something.
0: some words, what you're saying, you can't use on TV.
2: Yeah.
0: Yeah, pseudo-pseudo-hypo-parathyroid.
1: Right. Keep it simple.
2: So we decided at 7 that, you know, we'd have a Royal Commission into television news language, really, because honestly some of the expressions we use, fair dinkum, people don't understand what cliches are sometimes, and I didn't really, and it's lazy language. So let's start in sports. Say, I think there's a bit of a network-wide ban going on referring to the AFL Grand Final as the Big Dance.
1: Okay.
2: Yeah, do you like that, sir?
0: No, I'm over that one.
1: Just an old saying, isn't it?
2: It's it's an American...
0: It's an American saying.
1: Okay.
0: Yeah,
1: I didn't know where it came from. And it sounds stupid, but I didn't want to say anything.
2: We pinched it like... And then the other one we use a lot is 8 a.m. in the morning.
0: That's just stupid.
1: That's just wrong.
0: Stupid.
1: You don't have to say 8 a.m. in the morning. That's a, what's the word? That's
2: a tautology.
1: Tautology. Oh, thank you very much.
0: Tautologies
1: drive me nuts.
0: Don't use that word, though, because the lowest common denominator might know what you're talking
2: on the way here, though, I did go to the ATM machine.
1: Yes.
0: Did you use your PIN number?
1: Yes.
2: Good one.
1: Also, just wrong. Yes.
2: So, footy's worst kept secret. That's a shocking cliche. You know, like, say, Oscar Allen, you know, it was footy's worst kept secret. Yeah, because everyone knew about it and, you know, the club denied it. But, you know, it wasn't really the worst kept secret. Footy's night and nights, that's no good.
1: No, that's not, I don't know what's wrong with that.
2: You couldn't have written a better script. You know, one? We always use that one. You know, say the Dockers grand final or something.
1: Yeah.
2: The gloves are off. It's a game changer. It's a nothing burger.
1: And so you're just getting rid of all the cliches.
2: Yeah.
1: I thought.
2: Double down. There's a few more here. We'll expand into more cerebral stuff in a moment. Like the internet.
0: Ready ourselves for that.
2: 3,000 people watch a video of a dog on a skateboard and we go, the internet has exploded.
0: This has divided the internet.
1: Yeah, yeah, yeah.
0: Or it's broken
1: the
0: internet.
1: There's three people on each side of the division.
2: It's gone viral.
1: Yeah.
2: Some bloke's cat has 400 likes. Viral.
0: This will leave Australia breathless.
2: You got it.
0: That's my favourite one. That's usually My Kitchen Rules or something like that.
2: And what about...
1: Oh, well, last the other night on My Kitchen Rules, it was that, you know, there's always two unpopular people.
0: Yes.
1: And so it was the cook the whole of Australia has been waiting for. And I thought, I don't think the whole of Australia has been waiting to see these two precocious people cook. But anyway.
0: Not since Bernard Kingley.
2: Do that again, Lise.
1: What?
2: Do that again. That was bloody hot.
1: I know, that's a one-off.
2: That was hot. Do it again. The cook, the what?
1: All of Australia has been waiting for.
0: So shall we go a little more cerebral?
2: Very shortly. I'll just give you a couple more war terms that, you know, because in footy it's not about war. They went to war out there. It was an absolute battlefield, you know, tooth and nail.
1: Yeah, they didn't
2: They
1: really.
2: Went into battle. They were under siege. You know, and forget about that. It's got nothing to do with it. Take no prisoners. War of attrition. They got annihilated. And carnage gets used.
0: Carnage,
2: you know, for a bingle on the Kwinana Freeway.
1: Carnage.
2: There was carnage this
1: Chaos.
2: Morning. It's not carnage.
0: Yeah,
2: it's
0: people were out really of their carnage. Cars.
2: Mayhem. I can go on Facebook.
1: So you guys at Channel 7 have had a meeting
0: a memo.
1: To just calm some of this language.
2: Yeah, exactly. Unprecedented.
1: Okay, that's good.
2: Like unprecedented.
1: I mean, yeah, not everything's unprecedented.
2: It's never happened before.
1: Well, see, my iconic is mine that drives me mad.
0: Oh, yeah. For
1: iconic
0: everything.
1: Is so overused. Oh, that thing that someone said was iconic. No, it wasn't. It was just a statement.
2: And can I just say the Facebook rule, 3 angry comments don't equal community outrage.
1: No, it does not.
0: Outrage. Exactly.
2: It's understood exactly. as the one we love, though, because they're very useful words because we can say that even if we're not sure what's happening and we can't be held responsible.
1: That's right.
2: It's understood. Someone's
1: it's like so alleged.
0: Anyway. More from Barra on the way, 14 past 8. Let's check if there's carnage, chaos and people out of their cars on the road now.
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5: The breakdown in Bayswater, Tonkin Highway North and at Guildford Road, that has cleared. Freeway southbound, slow Burns Beach Road, Hepburn Avenue to Reed Highway, Stevenson Avenue to Vincent Street, then Narrows Bridge to Millpoint Road. Freeway northbound, busy Thomas Road to Rowley Road and Farrington Road through to Millpoint Road. 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It's Christy with the latest Perth traffic.
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0: 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Good morning. It is Lisa and Russell and Barry.
1: And just to complete the picture and fill you out completely about the world I work in, which is can be a bit bizarre, but it's good working in sport because it's not really that negative on
0: this
1: the grand
0: final. Weird world of television.
1: Yeah, and I mean, the Dockers fans are probably thinking it's a tough world, but really, compared to what's at the top of the bulletin, whoa, you know, so... Anyway, sporting terms now are becoming on the banned list too. So
0: I know. Wolfie and time.
2: We're talking about words you can't say anymore.
1: Don't mention
2: or
1: those.
2: Or they would rather you didn't.
1: They did. Well, in fact, Australian captain Meg Lanning, she's come out and she's welcomed the dismissal of the term batsman. So batsman is out.
0: Good for her.
1: And gender neutral batter. Batter is in. The MCC has decided that it's batter. So now they're looking at third man. He looks like he's going to go. Oh. 12th man.
2: What's it going to be? 12th person?
1: Third. They're going to be referred
2: third
1: to as
2: person
1: third.
2: Person and 12th person?
0: No, third person.
1: No, it'll just be third. Fielding position,
0: what?
1: Third.
2: Why can't it be third man when it's the men's team and third woman when it's the women's team?
0: Yeah. Is that so difficult?
2: Or is it because it's got to be a third day?
1: That's out of my league, that question. 12th man has become 12th. So the 12th.
0: What?
1: And
0: it's the 12th man or 12th man?

0: Night Watchman. You know the Night Watchman who comes out and bats. It's Night Watcher.
1: Night Watcher? Wasn't that a movie? With
2: couldn't it be just Night Watch?
0: And the real problematic... The real problematic one is Maiden, bowling a maiden.
1: No, stop. Not you, Barry.
0: Because that historically refers to a girl or an unmarried woman or a female virgin. So it's not... ideal.
2: It also refers to bowling an over with no one scoring off it, too. Mm.
0: Yeah, so I'm not sure where they'll go with that one. It's happened in footy, too. Ruckman has become ruck. Backman has become defender.
1: All right, so let's.
0: Centerman's become midfielder.
1: Okay, so say you hit and you miss. What are they going to say then? it's a miss. No, it's a not get.
0: You might be going too. You've gone too far
1: it's
0: there, Lisa.
1: No,
0: too far.
1: They've all gone
2: Lisa,
1: too far.
2: It's a mzz.
1: It's a mzz.
0: Mzz. Wingman's gone, wingers in. You can't have man on man style of footy. So it's one on one footy.
2: You can if there's two men.
0: You can't man up. You can lock down.
1: You can't man up.
0: You can't man up. And chairman's gone to chair, of course. And ground announcers, even, you know, using ladies and gentlemen. Anyway, I'm not going to go down that path, but that's changing as well. And the songs, what about the songs? They're changing. So like the Bulldogs song, the Western Bulldogs, Sons of the West. And so that's
1: good. Oh, for God's sake. You know, we've been here before. I do remember in the 90s when we went through this whole big thing about, oh, you can't say manhole, you've got to say person hole and things like that. And it just, no, I'm not kidding. Don't you remember when we went down this, I'm serious.
2: I thought it was an April Fool's joke.
1: No, we went down this road once before with political correctness. You can't say manhole, it's a person hole. Oh. And it just didn't stick. And next minute we were saying manhole again. And
0: These teams have changed their songs. The Sydney Swans in 2021, probably the AFL's most woke club. You're not allowed to use woke anymore either. It's sort of the wrong word. But
1: probably not the most woke club.
0: They used to have, while
2: they won't be staying at the Pool Man anymore, will they?
0: While her loyal sons are marching. While her loyal sons are marching.
1: Yeah.
0: Now it's while our loyal swans are marching onward to victory.
1: Oh, because the girls use the same song.
0: Yeah, so because of women's footy. So those things are permanent.
2: Although a long time ago, the national anthem did change because it used to be Australia's sons, let us rejoice, and then it became Australians, all let us rejoice.
0: So, yes.
1: Yeah.
0: So, it's a tricky area.
2: Yeah, but there's a limit. There's sensibility and then there's...
0: Don't look at me, it's not my idea.
2: I'll be watching you on the news and I'll be fact-checking everything, you know, every word that you say.
0: Politically correct around here, buddy. Okay.
2: Mm. All right.
0: I'll let you guys go and
2: thanks,
0: ponder
2: mate.
0: That.
1: Thank you.
2: You've got us all hot and bothered. Now he's just out. Now he just leaves.
0: Hey, Have a great day.
2: We'll catch you on Friday.
0: Yes, see you then with sport.
2: So what is the biggest financial worry for one in five Aussies? And it's not the mortgage. It's not filling the tank. It's Jimmy will tell you next in the update at 8:30.
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10: Traffic signals are blacked out in Morley, Walter Road West and Crimea Street intersection. Slow down and give way to your right. Broken down track in Bennett Springs, Tonkin Highway South at Reed Highway. The right lane is blocked there. And freeway southbound, slow Burns Beach Road, Heppen Avenue to Reed Highway, then Hutton Street to Vincent and Hay Street in the city. Freeway northbound, Thomas Road to Rolley Road and South Street through to Mill Point Road. 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
13: It's 21 degrees. Hello, I'm Jimmy Williams. A man's been hit with a string of charges after a dramatic arrest on the Mitchell Freeway yesterday. Police say the 44-year-old evaded them in Wangarra as they tried to arrest him on a domestic violence accusation. His escape came to a crashing halt at the Warwick Road on-ramp just before 8:30. His red Ford Falcon smashing into a number of cars. The incident caught on dash cam. The Clarkson man was denied bail. He'll appear in court today. Anyone who saw a mobility scooter hit by a car in Bentley yesterday, arvo, is asked to call police. They're investigating the crash at the intersection of Chapman Road and Queen Street around 1:15. Those with dash cam, CCTV or mobile phone vision can upload it to the police website. One in five Aussies say their biggest financial worry is groceries. New data from Compare the Market says 20% say it's a major source of household stress. It comes as the average national weekly grocery spend has actually dropped from around $198 in 2025 to $186. Meantime, legislation to set up a national gas reservation scheme will be introduced to Parliament today. The federal government wants to force exporters to set aside up to 20% of their gas for the domestic market. It's in a bid to put downward pressure on prices. And the man charged with the murder of rapper Tupac Shakur has been sentenced to 40 years to life behind bars in the US. Dwayne Davis's sentence was handed down in a Las Vegas court following his conviction in August.
9: Australia's greatest

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1: The sport, Australia has taken a 1-0 lead in its Test Series against South Africa with a 214-run win in Durban overnight. Josh Hazlewood claimed 6 second-innings wickets, with the Proteas all out for 206. Steve Smith also took to the field after being cleared to play following a head knock, much to the relief of skipper Pat Cummins.
2: That's great. Huge relief. Yeah, it's always nice having him out there.
1: Coach Kevin Walters is confident Reece Walsh won't let the Aussies down after he was selected in the fullback position for tomorrow's Rugby League World Cup opener ahead of James Tedesco. His Roosters teammate Sam Walker will also miss the clash against New Zealand after he was named in the reserves as well. And a huge win by the Matildas this morning, thumping Haiti 7-1 in their international friendly in France. Letitia McKenna finding the back of the net in the second minute of the match.
3: 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Hit first time and the opening goal. 80 seconds on the clock.
1: That's the call on Paramount there.
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1: Perth's weather, a late shower or two today, heading for a top of 32. A possible storm tomorrow, dropping to 22, partly cloudy, and 23 on Friday. Right now it's 21 degrees in Perth, and on air, online and on the go, you can take Gold 96FM wherever you go with the iHeart app. It's available on all smartphones, tablets and TV, so download it now.
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6: And we are all standing by, ready for our daily dose of what's going on in the world of showbiz and beyond very shortly in the Shore Report. 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
7: Selma Blair's first chance to perhaps share her side of the story, as it were.
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0: 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It's Gold 96 FM with Lisa and Russell. It's Perth's More Music Breakfast Show. And it's 17 to 9. It's time to get the lowdown from La La Land.
1: The Shore Report.
2: Actress Selma Blair has appeared in court after her mid-air meltdown that ended in her arrest on several assault charges. And the story she's telling is she was confused and disoriented after missing several doses of the powerful medication she takes for her in-remission multiple sclerosis.
0: Right.
2: I was reading some stories about it this morning. She has form. She has a history of biting. In recent years, in the past, she has bitten for various reasons at various events Sienna Miller, Kate Moss, and Seth McGuire.

0: Farland.
1: Well, she's very choosy on who she bites.
0: In her memoir, maybe too much information she gave in the memoir because she's sort of cancelled herself out of some of these excuses she's giving now. She says when she feels overwhelmed, she bites. I've heard the same story about kids in daycare, but
1: well,
0: not, you know.
1: That's right.
0: Anyway, she was arraigned in court on two assault charges for allegedly repeatedly kicking a cop in the head and then attacking a nurse when they got her to hospital after her violent outburst on a Delta Airlines plane where she hit one flight attendant and bit another. She's facing between 2 and 7 years in jail if she's convicted of these charges. For now, she's been released on bail to appear in court again in mid-January. The man convicted of the 1996 murder of rapper Tupac Shakur has been sentenced to 40 years to life in prison. Dwayne Keffi D. Davis was in court to hear his fate overnight. The judge acknowledged how long it took for justice to be served in this case before announcing the sentence. Lena Dunham has announced her HBO series Girls is going to return for a new season next year, 10 years after its original run wrapped up. The show, created by and starring Lena Dunham and executive produced by Judd Apatow, will return for 5 episodes, picking up where the characters left off a decade ago. Most of the original show's main cast are back on board, with one exception: Adam Driver, who played Dunham's character's on-again, off-again boyfriend. She spilled the tea on her tumultuous relationship with Driver in her recent memoir, revealing that after filming Wrapped, they never spoke again.
1: Oh, God, that went well.
0: Speaking of reboots, there's also this on the way.
1: Oh.
0: Ryan Coogler's reboot of The X-Files has been ordered by Disney Plus. Now, Coogler, who directed Sinners and Black Panther, to name just a couple of his movies, has been developing this reboot for several years. Coogler, who wrote and directed the pilot, expressed his long-standing admiration for the original series, created by Chris Carter, saying he intends to honour its legacy while offering a fresh perspective. It will still be about two FBI agents who form an unlikely partnership in a division dedicated to unexplained phenomena. The original X-Files aired from 1993 to 2002, won numerous awards, gained a cult following, and starred Gillian Anderson and David Duchovny.
1: It does feel like the talk of X-Files coming back has been around for a long, long time.
0: Oh, yes, he's been working on this for a while.
1: Finally, they may arrive.
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3: A crash now in Bull Creek, Leech Highway westbound at Bull Creek Drive. The right lane's blocked people out of their cars. Traffic signals blacked out in Morley, Walter Road West and Crimea Street intersection. A broken down truck in Bennett Springs, Tonkin Highway south at a Reed Highway in the right lane. And a breakdown Mitchell Freeway south at a Hutton Street. It's on the Gore markings. 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It's Christy with the latest Perth traffic.
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2: 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A kitchen influencer.
1: Oh my God. All right. Good luck, Kylie. I'm going to try and work out what Lisa just talked about, and I have no idea whatsoever.
2: 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And your next chance to get in the draw is after 9 with Macca, and that is next.
1: Yeah, he's standing by with a lot of music to start your workday as he goes non-stop at 9. 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
2: They've done another one. Sense and Sensibility again. 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Is it sensible?
1: Well, was it worth the redo?
2: Yeah, we'll find out from Ben. And of course, another chance to get in the draw for $5,000 worth of Griffin Outdoor Blinds with Mesher and Quote.
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1: A crash on Leech Highway westbound at Bull Creek Drive in Bull Creek, blocking the right lane. Abandoned vehicle, Mitchell Ferry southbound at Hutton Street, Osborne Park in the left emergency lane. And traffic lights blacked out, Walter Road west, Crimea Street intersection in Morley. Crash cleared from Tonkin Highway southbound at Reed Highway and Bennett Springs, remains heavy on approach. And breakdown cleared from Roe Highway southbound at Great Eastern Highway in Hazelmere, remains heavy on approach in the area. 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It's Roland with the latest Perth traffic.
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4: It's 22 degrees. Hello, I'm Jimmy Williams. Caught today for a man who caused chaos on a Mitchell Freeway on-ramp yesterday morning. The 44-year-old hit with seven charges, including choking, assault and reckless driving. Police tried to arrest him in Wangara on a domestic violence matter before stopping their chase due to safety concerns. The Clarkson man then crashed into stop cars on the Warwick Road on-ramp, the incident all caught on dashcam. Some light at the end of the tunnel for mortgage holders who've been left battered after four rate rises this year. The Australian Property Institute predicting recovery on the horizon across all six states from the middle of next year. The Institute's Dr. Sherman Chan says it coincides with changes to negative gearing and capital gains.
5: Currently, the market is still trying to digest the overall implications for various players, which is why a lot of people are probably adopting a wait-and-see approach. Therefore, we're seeing pretty slow market activity.
4: Shark barriers have been installed at several popular Perth beaches. The $120,000 barrier at Cottesloe reinstalled yesterday ahead of the summer. It comes 3 weeks after Greg O'Neill was taken by a great white at Sorrento Beach. Nets will also be installed at Quinns and Bathers beaches. And Scarborough Beach will get a makeover by the City of Stirling. The local council has plans for the two vacant sites that connect the upper and lower areas either side of the amphitheatre. It wants to use one side as a public space for sport and rec and events and the other side to be a family-friendly hospitality destination.
0: Tee up for summer at Golf Box with polos, shorts, hats, sunnies and footwear at low prices for Australia's greatest golf sale only at Golf Box.
4: To sport, Australia has taken a 1-0 lead in its test series against South Africa with a 214-run win in Durban overnight. Josh Hazlewood claimed six second-innings wickets with the Proteas all out for 206. Steve Smith also took to the field after being cleared to play following a head knock, much to the relief of skipper Pat Cummins.
6: That's great. Huge relief. Yeah, it's always nice having him out there.
4: And Aussie tennis star Alex De Minaur is into the quarterfinals of the Shanghai Masters. The Demon advancing in straight sets against Karen Khachanov, setting up a clash with world number one, Alexander Zverev.
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4: Perth's weather, a late shower or two today, 32 the top. A possible storm tomorrow dropping to 22, partly cloudy and 23 on Friday. Right now it's 22 degrees in Perth, and the More Music Breakfast Show with Lisa and Russell is back tomorrow morning from 6. 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
9: Hello there, it's Mackie here. Welcome to Hump Day, Wednesday already. Wow, the week flies by, doesn't it? Hope you're having a great morning, whatever you're getting up to, whether you're having your first morning coffee and firing up your computer at work, or maybe you're off to the cafe with a friend. Whatever you're doing, stick around. We have got ad-free music for you with you two coming up. From Uktung Baby. Also, Miley's on the wrecking ball. We're off to Baker Street for a few treats and maybe a cappuccino too with Jerry Rafferty. And I'll give you the chance as well to get into the major draw with a Blockbuster Kitchen upgrade. Those details coming up in a tick. But right now, let's get it underway.

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0: 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It's Macca here this morning, and I've got your chance to be in the draw for the Blockbuster Kitchen Upgrade from Hart & Co, ASCO and Channel 9. Those new appliances could be in your home worth $20,000. And I've noticed a bit of a trend on the appliance that firstly needs to be replaced in the home.
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0: 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Lisa and Russell on Gold 96 FM. It's Macca here this morning. The sun's out and a little windy too. 24 degrees at the moment, 32 the top. The weekend, we're expecting a shower or two for both days. Jimmy's back later in the year, rocking hard. And here's Jimmy talking about home life versus on stage life.
1: Everything is chaos around me. The world's falling apart, or you know, there's so much going on. But when I get that moment when I'm on stage, that hour and a half, 2 hours on stage is my window.
0: And Jimmy's back Friday, December 4 with friends in Kings Park Botanic Gardens, rocking hard. Looking forward to seeing you, Jimmy. Here he is now. No second prize. 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

0: 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Hi, it's Macca here. It's time now, to put someone else into the major draw for this.
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1: You'll really do your block if you miss this.
0: Okay, let's get to the blower. Who have I got here?
3: Susan.
0: Susan, where are you from?
3: From Cardinia. I'm sorry, I've been trying. This is about my 800th time trying all 2 weeks. Hooray, hooray.
0: You did it. You're caller number 11. Congratulations.
3: Oh, every single time I ring, I'm caller number 9 or 5 or something. Oh, I'm so excited.
0: It was like me with Oz Lotto last night. I didn't get one number. Not one out of the whole 9 games.
3: Oh, I'm so excited. I can't breathe.
0: Well, take a breath because you're now in the major draw to win $20,000 worth of premium ASCO appliances from Hart & Co, Channel 9 and Gold 96 FM. Is there anything in particular that you want replacing in your kitchen?
3: My hot plates don't, the knobs come off my hot plates, they don't work.
0: Okay, well, we can certainly help you out with that, plus a whole lot more in the kitchen. That one entry could certainly help you out. I need to ask, though, do you happen to have the block word from the block last night?
3: Yes, I definitely do.
0: Okay, tell me, what is it? Yes, it is. It's... Even though I probably shouldn't say it myself. Hey, that's 9 entries in the draw. Congratulations with the Blockbuster Kitchen upgrade.
3: Thank you so, so much. I'm so excited.
0: No worries. Hopefully those nerves have settled now.
3: Thank you very much. Have
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3: It's 22 degrees. Hello, I'm Jimmy Williams. Caught today for a man who caused chaos on a Mitchell Freeway on-ramp yesterday morning. The 44-year-old hit with seven charges, including choking, assault and reckless driving. Police tried to arrest him in Wangara on a domestic violence matter before stopping their chase due to safety concerns. The Clarkson man then crashed into stopped cars on the Warwick Road on-ramp, the incident all caught on dashcam. Some light at the end of the tunnel for mortgage holders who've been left battered after four rate rises this year. The Australian Property Institute predicting recovery on the horizon across all six states from the middle of next year. The Institute's Dr. Sherman Chan says it coincides with changes to negative gearing and capital gains.
4: Currently, the market is still trying to digest the overall implications for various players, which is why a lot of people are probably adopting a wait-and-see approach. Therefore, we're seeing pretty slow market activity.
3: Shark barriers have been installed at several popular Perth beaches. The $120,000 barrier at Cottesloe reinstalled yesterday ahead of the summer. It comes 3 weeks after Greg O'Neill was taken by a great white at Sorrento Beach. Nets will also be installed at Quinns and Bathers Beaches. And Scarborough Beach will get a makeover by the City of Stirling. The local council has plans for the two vacant sites that connect the upper and lower areas either side of the amphitheatre. It wants to use one side as a public space for sport and rec and events and the other side to be a family-friendly hospitality destination.
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3: To sport, Australia has taken a 1-0 lead in its test series against South Africa with a 214-run win in Durban overnight. Josh Hazlewood claimed six second-innings wickets with the Proteas all out for 206. Steve Smith also took to the field after being cleared to play following a head knock, much to the relief of skipper Pat Cummins.
6: That's great. Huge relief. Yeah, it's always nice having him out there.
3: And Aussie tennis star Alex de Minaur is into the quarterfinals of the Shanghai Masters. The Demon advancing in straight sets against Karen Khachanov, setting up a clash with world number one, Alexander Zverev.
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3: Perth's weather, a late shower or two today, 32 the top. A possible storm tomorrow dropping to 22, partly cloudy and 23 on Friday. Right now it's 22 degrees in Perth, and the More Music Breakfast Show with Lisa and Russell is back tomorrow morning from 6. 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
11: And coming up, I've got Cyndi Lauper from the 80s from her She's So Unusual album. 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

It's funny. You forget names. So I wish that I had just seen the girl. Dates. Yeah. Passwords. But every word of your favourite song still there. 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

0: Tel Beckman, She's So High, Gold 96 FM. Macca here this morning. Great to have your company. And the More Music Breakfast Show back tomorrow morning with Lisa and Russell, now playing even more music to start your day. And Ben O'Shea will begin to take a look at the latest version of Sense and Sensibility, which stars Daily Edgar Jones. We'll get his take on that. And this morning, Russell gave us his take on a story that Lisa was talking about. This US principal who abused her position to get her 11-year-old elected as the school president.
1: You know, if you can't use your position for these kinds of things. 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
1: Many good people have done that.
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0: OK, I've got Keith from North Lake on the line. Give us a lowdown on your kitchen.
4: 1984.
0: Wow. But I'm talking about the appliances in there. Like, they're not from 1984, are they?
4: I don't know. I haven't been here that long. The dishwasher doesn't work. The oven, I realised yesterday, doesn't sit on 140 degrees, so it burnt my food. And the stove is old.
0: You are in a world of pain when it comes to your kitchen appliances, aren't you?
4: Yeah.
0: Well, congratulations, Keith. You got one entry in the draw.
4: Oh, I've got more than that.
0: Oh, you've got a block word.
4: Yeah.
0: What is it? Yes, totally correct.
4: What was that?
0: Well done. That's just a cow sound effect that activates whenever you say the block word.
4: Right, okay.
0: Well, congratulations. 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
4: Awesome. Thanks, mate.
0: And make sure if you want the block word, you can grab it tonight during the block, 7:30 on Channel 9, and there will be another chance to get in the major draw for a Blockbuster Kitchen Upgrade after 11 here on Gold 96 FM.
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0: start your day with a More Music Breakfast Show with Lisa and Russell. This is Gold 96 FM, and there is Huey Lewis and the News from their fourth studio album from 1983 called Sports. And if this is it, it took a year. This is how big that album was. It was a year later that that song became a hit off that album. Amazing. Great album. All right, it's 5 to 11 and it's Macca here. Jimmy's coming up with the 11 o'clock update. I've got great songs to play for you with the Oils from their Diesel and Dust, Outkast, and a rockin' good one as well from the 70s from Ram Jam. And you could be jamming your kitchen full of new shiny things. Appliances from Asco, all thanks to Hart & Co. and Channel 9 with the Blockbuster Kitchen Upgrade. We'll give you another chance to get in the major draw next hour.
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14: It's 26 degrees. Hello, I'm Jimmy Williams. Labor is moving to introduce a minimum 30% tax on trusts, with the Treasurer downplaying the impact on small business. Jim Chalmers insists only 200,000 will be affected in any given year. Greens leader David Shoebridge warns discretionary trusts could be used by the wealthiest to minimise tax.
15: Deeply concerned that there's some new carve-out for the wealthiest to get some tax lurk when they're paying their private school fees.
14: A man's been hit with a string of charges after a dramatic arrest on the Mitchell Freeway yesterday. Police say the 44-year-old evaded them in Wangarra as they tried to arrest him on domestic violence accusations. His escape came to

0: crashing halt at the Warwick Road on-ramp just before 8:30. His red Ford Falcon smashing into a number of cars, the incident all caught on dash cam. The Clarkson man denied bail and will appear in court today. More than 300 scientists from around the world, including Australia, are demanding greater AI security. They've penned an open letter calling for an international body to record and publish AI security incidents. The Australian government is finalising AI standards to legislate rules next year. And Cornell University has banned parties at fraternity houses for the rest of the academic year following 2024 rape allegations. The president of the uni in New York State says it is clear women on the campus continue to question whether they are safe. A former student filed a civil lawsuit against the uni last month, alleging she was drugged and raped by seven students at a frat house in 2024.
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0: To sport, all eyes are on the Brisbane Lions today as the AFL trade period reaches its final day. Both Kitty Coleman and Will McLaughlin want to move to Essendon and Melbourne, but the Lions are playing hardball, rejecting both initial offers. And Australia's claimed a 214-run win over South Africa in the first test in Durban. Our bowling attack restricting the Proteas to 206 all-out in the second innings. Josh Hazlewood claimed 6 for 49. Skipper Pat Cummins says he's a pleasure to bowl with.
2: I think he gets a lot of raps for how consistent he is. You can bowl him at any time. So, captain's dream.
0: That's on Fox there.
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0: Perth's weather, a late shower or two today, 32 the top. A possible storm tomorrow dropping to 22, partly cloudy and 23 on Friday. Right now it's 26 degrees here in Perth. And the More Music Breakfast Show with Lisa and Russell is back tomorrow morning from 6. 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
7: Hi, this is Macca here. I've got a tasty selection coming up for you. Out of the 90s, Taylor Dane, James Freud with the Models. We're off to Barbados. Yay! Out come the Cocktails. And as well as that, I'm going to play something from the late 80s from an Aussie band that we discovered, of course, on Red Faces. And they actually took a while to decide on their name. There was a few that they pulled out of the hat before they came up with their album, with their actual name, like Sanity Clause, Out of the Blue. But Eric Wiedemann, the guys, they decided to go with 1927.
8: I thought 1927 was rubbish, actually, but that's the one that came out. So it was like, well, we made a deal. That's the name.
7: And in 5 songs' time, I'm going to play a track off that massive ish album from 1927. Plus, I'll get you in the draw as well. 13:55:22, caller number 10, when we ask you to call for the Blockbuster Kitchen upgrade for Hart & Co, ASCO, Channel 9 and Gold 96 FM with the Thompson Twins now. 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

0: There's just one of the great songs you'll hear on that album, Ish. 1927, That's What I Think of You. It's Macca here this morning. Doing it early this hour. Let's go.
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0: All right, let's go. Hello.
3: Oh, hello.
0: Who's that?
3: Good morning, it's Natalie.
0: Hi, Nat. Good morning. How's your morning been?
3: Oh, pretty good now.
0: Excellent. Well, Paula 10, you're in the major draw.
3: Woohoo!
0: Now, do you happen to have the block word? Let's get it out of the way. That's the one. So you went from one entry into nine, just like that.
3: And brilliant, thank you.
0: Just like that, you could have $20,000 worth of ASCO appliances from Hart & Co and Channel 9 and Gold 96 FM. 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
0: You're not the first one to say that.
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0: Oh, boy, yeah. Well, good luck and thanks for listening to Gold 96 FM. 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
0: 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Make sure you're watching The Block tonight, 7:30 on Channel 9 for the next block word. 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

0: Yeah, I was doing their drums to that one. Great song. Ran Jam, Black Betty on Gold 96 FM. Hi, it's Macca here for your Wednesday morning. Sunny and windy and 27 degrees at the moment. 32 the top for today, and we are expecting a late shower or two, possible storm tomorrow. Showers coming up for the weekend. Now, Lisa and Russell, More Music Breakfast Show, back playing more music tomorrow morning from 6. And, of course, the Shore Report will return as well. And this morning on the Shore Report, Lisa told us about a reboot of the hit TV show Girls after a 10-year hiatus. But with one very important casting detail.
1: Most of the original show's main cast are back on board, with one exception. Adam Driver, who played Dunham's character's on-again, off-again boyfriend, she spilled the tea on her tumultuous relationship with Driver in her recent memoir, revealing that after filming wrapped, they never spoke again.
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0: 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Bryan Adams. To Tina Turner. 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
2: 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The iconic Jimmy Barnes will headline a massive night of music with John Stevens, Eskimo Joe and Sarah McLeod. 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

0: 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Hot footed out of bed tomorrow morning from 6 through till 9. With them, there's the Oils and Beds Are Burning. It's coming up to midday. And Macca here, that's My Lot coming up. Fee with your midday update. Then Huggies in with Totally 80s, and I love the 80s. As a teenager growing up in the 80s, you couldn't outfit repeat, especially with some of the fashion, you know, reversible jackets, reversible pants, one colour one side, another colour the other. It didn't matter. You'd have to worry about washing clothes every day. We were just lazy. But music was fantastic in the 80s, and the late Chrissy Amphlett is coming up inside Totally 80s, along with Bowie from Let's Dance, and we're going to stand up for our rights with Big Head, Twisted Sister. That's all a part of Totally 80s. Plus, Huggy will also give you the chance to get in the major draw with a Blockbuster Kitchen upgrade for Heart & Co, Esco, Channel 9 and Gold 96 FM. I'll catch you tomorrow. Have yourself a great day. Bye.
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8: It's 26 degrees. Hello, I'm Fee Papel. Caught today for a 44-year-old man hit with a number of charges following a dramatic arrest on the Mitchell yesterday. The drama started in Wangara when officers spotted the man wanted on a DV order. He took off only to crash into a number of cars on the Warwick Road on-ramp, police arresting him at gunpoint. Labor is moving to introduce a minimum 30% tax on trusts, with the Treasurer downplaying the impact on small businesses. Jim Chalmers insists only 200,000 will be

0: affected in any given year. But Greens leader David Shoebridge warns discretionary trusts could be used by the wealthiest to minimise tax.
1: Deeply concerned that there's some new carve-out for the wealthiest to get some tax lurk when they're paying their private school fees.
0: The Labor government says rent caps are not the solution to the nation's housing crisis. An overwhelming majority of Australians are calling for the government to intervene and cap the cost of rent as it soars to record levels in some areas. But Housing Minister Claire O'Neill has told Seven that's not the answer.
2: I really agree that housing is too expensive in Australia, but we have to do this the hard way, and that is building more homes for our country.
0: Australia's top intelligence agency says encrypted apps and social media platforms are part of a technology arms race between police and organised crime. The Criminal Intelligence Commission says there's been a stark increase in the use of crime as a service platforms to find teens to carry out violent crimes in exchange for cash. Millions of Aussies have delayed paying a power bill so they can pay their rent. New research by Finder has found 23% of us have missed or delayed at least one bill in the past year to cover the rent or mortgage. And more than 300 scientists from around the world, including Australia, are demanding greater AI security. They've penned an open letter calling for an international body to record and publish AI security incidents. The Australian government is finalising artificial intelligence standards to legislate rules next year.
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0: Eyes are on the Brisbane Lions today as the AFL trade period reaches its final day. Kadeon Coleman and Will McLaughlin want to move to Essendon and Melbourne, but the Lions are playing hardball, rejecting both offers.
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0: Perth's weather, a warm top of 32 today with late showers on the cards. The chance of a storm tomorrow and 22, partly cloudy and 23 for Friday. Right now it's 26 degrees and the More Music Breakfast Show with Lisa and Russell is back tomorrow morning from 6. 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
10: The iconic Jimmy Barnes will headline a massive night of music with John Stevens, Eskimo Joe and Sarah McLeod. 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
11: G'day Perth, Huggy this afternoon. Can you believe that it's Wednesday already? And given that it's just past midday, we're on the downhill run to the weekend. Let's make the most of it by going Totally 80s, including David Bowie and Twisted Sister. Coming up in the next 30 minutes, also inside that time, your next chance to win $20,000 of brand new kitchen appliances in our blockbuster kitchen upgrade for Hart & Co, ASCO and Channel 9. 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
3: Karen's in Hammersley and we're totally 80s this hour. Karen, you got any food faux pas, any bad memories of something you ate in the 80s?
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3: On the shortlist to win this fantastic prize. It's the Blockbuster
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4: 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But no, last night I didn't have time to watch it. 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
3: One entry could win the whole thing for you. So good luck. Well done.
4: Wonderful. Thank you, Huggy.
3: That's a pleasure. Straight after Totally 80s, your next chance to win the Blockbuster Kitchen Upgrade for Hart & Co, ASCO and Channel 9. But next on Totally 80s, a song that was quite literally a hit back then.
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15: It's 29 degrees. Hello, I'm Fee Papel. The Treasurer has put Labor's minimum 30% tax on trusts before Parliament. It's the second part of the federal government's budget tax reforms, with Jim Chalmers saying they're all about levelling the playing field.
16: There are legitimate reasons for people to have trusts, but they do mean that a small proportion of Australians can manage their tax affairs in ways that aren't available to the vast majority of Australian workers.
15: The Prime Minister is under pressure from the opposition over the government's handling of its credit card ban for tax bills. Angus Taylor using question time to target Treasurer Jim Chalmers over what he's labelled a botched plan.
17: Today we learnt the Prime Minister was forced to step in and clean up the Treasurer's botched ban. How much more humiliation does the Treasurer have to endure before the Prime Minister puts him out of his misery and sacks him?
15: Caught today for a Clarkson man who was arrested at gunpoint yesterday after trying to escape police. The drama starting in Wangara, with officers spotting the man wanted on an outstanding family violence order when he rammed them and took off. He was later taken into custody after allegedly smashing into several cars on the Warwick Road on-ramp. Australia and Jordan have inked a joint defence and security statement. It comes as the King of Jordan met the Prime Minister at Parliament House this morning. Anthony Albanese saying it continues 50 years of work to promote peace. US President Donald Trump has rejected suggestions that

0: America has stopped sharing intelligence with Ukraine. It comes as the war with Russia drags on. He says the United States is helping both countries. And dating app Bumble has been sold for $1.8 billion. It's a massive drop from its valuation just 5 years ago of $20 billion. The slump driven largely by younger people deserting dating apps.
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0: In sport, we should know by the end of the day if Jack Viney will become an Eagle. He's yet to request a trade, but has spent a couple of days checking out West Coast facilities and had a medical. He has 2 years left on his contract with the Demons, with the Eagles still waiting as the trade period comes to an end today.
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0: Perth's weather, a warm top of 32 with late showers on the cards. The chance of a storm tomorrow and 22, partly cloudy and 23 for Friday. Right now it's 29 degrees and the More Music Breakfast Show with Lisa and Russell is back tomorrow morning from 6. 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

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It's Huggy on your Wednesday afternoon with the Communards and the Knack's My Sharona coming up in the next 15 minutes. 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
2: Believe it or not, Narelle lives in Atwell. 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
3: Oh, that would be me.
2: 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It's like it's like something is going to magically jump in the 18 minutes between opening that fridge door.
3: I open the fridge or the freeze and look to think, oh, my God, what am I going to cook for dinner tonight?
2: Hey, now, listen, what about we get a nice little spruce up to your place, $20,000 of brand-new ASGO appliances?
3: Fabulous. Yeah. All my electrical appliances are due an update. I did replace my oven, hot plate and range at about, 10 years ago, but it's looking at... Put it this way, the oven's dirty, it needs cleaning, so I need a new one.
2: Are we going to put you in the drawer 9 times?
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0: Playing even more music to start your day with Lisa and Russell's More Music Breakfast Show. Big 80s hit from the Bangles. And whilst it's not a manic Monday, it is a winning Wednesday after Australia easily knocked over South Africa in the first test in Durban yesterday. But I want to go back to the 80s, very early in the decade, when we had the doyen of cricket commentators, Richie Beno, alongside the fabulous Bill Laurie. But I did feel sorry for Ian Chappell, who was commentating when his brother, Greg, instructed their little brother, Trevor, to bowl the ball underarm to win a one-day international.
1: New Zealand's only hope now is a six off the last ball for a tie.
2: Well, it looks to me as if they're going to bowl underarm off the last ball and bowl it along the ground. You haven't believed it. And that's a disappointing finish.
3: Now, everyone around Australia will have their own ideas on that. Let me just tell you what I think about it. I think it was a disgraceful performance from a captain who got his sums wrong today, and I think it should never be permitted to happen again.
0: Geez, I miss Richie telling it like it is. He was so damn good, wasn't he? Actually, you could be a winner, not on the pitch, but certainly on the radio, with your chance at the Blockbuster Kitchen upgrade straight after the news update next on Gold 96 FM.
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13: G'day, Shane Jacobson here. Summertime in Perth means high to extreme UV levels. 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
7: It's 30 degrees. Hello, I'm Fee Papel. The federal government has introduced legislation to impose a minimum 30% tax on discretionary trusts. The Coalition and the Greens believe it'll unfairly affect family-run businesses, but Treasurer Jim Chalmers says it's about making sure everyone plays by the same tax rules.
8: The arrangements that we put in place today will mean a fairer tax system and will also fund tax cuts for workers.
7: The Nationals leader says he agrees with the Treasurer when it comes to One Nation. Jim Chalmers is warning MPs about being disrespectful to the party and its supporters. Matt Canavan telling Nine, the Treasurer may have an ulterior motive.
9: I think he's only saying these things because Jim is worried about losing his seat. If he wanted to respect voters, he wouldn't have jacked up taxes by the biggest amount in history.
7: In an effort to keep its reputation as a cheap iron ore producer, BHP is slashing its workforce. The mining giant cutting 300 jobs at iron ore mines in the state, with redundancies hitting staff at facilities in the Pilbara. The company saying it's looking at redeploying staff to other roles. The country's public servants have been offered a pay rise, but their union isn't thrilled. They've been offered 9% over 3 years, but want 15% to take high inflation into account, because at the moment inflation is sitting well above targets. And when it comes to making mortgage repayments, Aussies are paying the most they have in 30 years. New ABS figures showing here in WA, 26% of total household income is going on the loan. But for those who've recently bought a property, the numbers are much worse, with more than 47% of the median family's income going on repayments. And Snejana Wood has been seen for the first time since husband Sam was arrested for DV offences. The 46-year-old photographed without her wedding ring in Melbourne as she attended one of her daughter's dance concerts. The former bachelor is being held in custody at a high-security prison in Brisbane.
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7: In sport, as the trade period approaches its end, it's been quiet for the Eagles. The club hasn't nabbed anyone yet, but still hopes Demon Jack Viney will head west. Melbourne wanting West Coast to pay out the 2 years left on his contract and hand over pick 23, but the Eagles are holding out.
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7: Perth's weather, a warm top of 32 today. Late showers on the cards, the chance of a storm tomorrow and 22. Right now it's 30 degrees and the More Music Breakfast Show with Lisa and Russell is back tomorrow morning from 6, and from 3 it's Jonesy and Amanda to drive you home on Gold 96 FM. Hey,

G'day Perth, Huggy on your Wednesday afternoon. Can you believe that coming up again before a quarter to three, yet another chance to win $20,000 worth of brand new appliances in our blockbuster kitchen upgrade for Hart & Co, ASCO and Channel 9. Now, if you are a Fremantle Dockers supporter and you went to the grand final, you probably bought the footy record. Now, because of the bad memories, you maybe have not even had a look through it yet. Can I suggest you do? There's this really great story in it about a fundraising event that the Fitzroy Football Club had in the 80s to try and save them from extinction. I was one of the co-hosts at that night. And coming up in five great songs from now, we're going to play the hit that for the very, very first time ever, Kylie and Danny Minogue sang together on stage at the Fitzroy Town Hall on Gold 96 FM.

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The Haunting Evanescence coming up in the next 15 minutes. But straight after Martika, we're going to play the song that Kylie and Danny Minogue sang together for the very first time at a Fitzroy Footy Club fundraiser that I was lucky enough to be hosting to try and save the Fitzroy Lions back in the day. Kylie also sang Locomotion on that night.

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0: 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And it's Huggy here this afternoon with Madonna coming up for you in a tick. But also in the next 15 minutes, your last chance for today to use the block word from last night for 9 entries in our Blockbuster Kitchen upgrade for ASCO, Channel 9 and Hart & Co. 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
3: Hey, Gabrielle and Averley, what's your kitchen like? Does it need doing up?
4: Well, Huggy, it's actually my kitchen's all right, but it's more my mum. She's got appliances that would be older than I am.
3: Oh, okay.
4: Yes.
3: She's not out in the backyard chopping up wood so she can stoke the old potbelly stove, is she?
4: She does, actually.
3: Oh, look, we need to sort this out for mum, don't we?
4: We

0: certainly do.
1: How do you reckon she'd cope? Because I remember my late mum, I gave her a mobile phone once. She had no idea. How's your mum going to go with 20 grand's worth of brand new ASCO appliances?
0: She would love it, but she'd also have no excuse that she can't use the oven.
1: You would have to put little sticky notes everywhere on what buttons to push to make the perfect roast, wouldn't you?
0: Yes.
1: Hey, all right, you are now on the shortlist to win that fantastic prize. Now, if you've got the block word from last night, you'll have 9 entries. Have you got it?
0: Oh, yes, I have.
1: All right. For the last time today, loudly and proudly, what is it?
0: Russell.
1: Russell. I wonder if Lisa's nose was out of joint over that, because she hasn't been the block word. Maybe tomorrow. I guess we'll have to watch the block tonight to find out what tomorrow's block word is, won't we?
0: Absolutely.
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5: Early a tree over the road in East Perth, Lord Street South at Parry Street has cleared. A broken down truck in Lexia, Nangara Road eastbound at the exit to Tonkin Highway. Left lane's blocked. Freeway North has Hay Street in the city, Reed Highway at Ocean Reef Road and Shenton. And Freeway South has City to Mill Point Road and Velia Drive to Russell. 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It's Christy with the latest Perth traffic on Gold 96 FM.
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7: It's 30 degrees. Hello, I'm Fee Papel. A hidden video recording device has been uncovered in the women's bathroom facilities on a Royal Australian Navy ship. The Defence Force has confirmed it's investigating claims female sailors have been filmed showering. The camera apparently found on Sunday on the HMAS Lewin while it was docked in Queensland. The opposition says changes to the tax system for trusts is just another blow to Australian businesses. Labor has introduced a new minimum 30% on trusts today, which is set to affect nearly 500,000 businesses across the country. Liberal Senator Michaelia Cash telling Seven it's not fair.
8: 30 small businesses are closing each day. The ATO now won't take your credit card. Labor's answer, let's slug you with another tax.
7: Scarborough Beach will get a makeover by the City of Stirling. The local council has plans for the two vacant sites that connect the upper and lower areas either side of the amphitheatre. It wants to use one side as public space for sport and rec events and the other side to be a family-friendly hospitality destination. Shark barriers have been installed at several popular Perth beaches. The $120,000 barrier at Cottesloe installed yesterday ahead of summer. Nets will also be installed at Quinns Beach and Bathers Beach. It comes 3 weeks after Greg O'Neill was taken by a great white at Sorrento Beach. One in five Aussies say their biggest financial worry is groceries. New data from Compare the Market says for 20%, going to the supermarket is a major source of household stress. It comes as the average national weekly grocery spend comes in at $186.
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7: In sport, it's the final day of the AFL trade period with several players still in limbo ahead of this afternoon's 4:30 deadline. The Eagles and the Demons have yet to reach a decision on Jack Viney and Trent Rivers. Melbourne wants West Coast's pick 23 as part of the package for both players, and it wants the Eagles to pick up Viney's remaining salary.
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7: Perth's weather, late showers on the cards as the temp drops to 15 tonight. Showers and the chance of a thunderstorm tomorrow with a top of 22.

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13: It's showtime.
14: Good afternoon to you, Amanda.
15: Hello,
14: how are you today?
15: I'm well. How are you going?
14: I just want to brook something with you before the show starts.
15: I'm ready.
14: I heard you say the phrase, no wakaramas, before. You were in a chat with some sales executive and you went, no wakaramas.
15: Have I offended you?
14: You're not the sort of person, I don't think I've ever heard you say no wakas. To hear you say no wakaramas.
15: I think I've said it.
14: Like, I remember the first time I heard the term wakan furries.
15: Oh, careful, careful.
14: When I was a youngster, I thought it was the greatest thing I'd ever heard in my life.
15: And now that's probably a name of a radio show.
14: It's too. But, you know, as I've grown older, I must admit I heard that when I was 15 years of age. I can remember the day and the place when someone said that. I am now 58. And I probably haven't used it for some time. In the time that I've known you, I met you in August of 1999. Mm-hmm. I've never heard you say, let alone no wakas, the no wakaramas. So what's happened?
15: I don't know. I wasn't aware that I didn't say it.
14: I'll just say this as well while we're getting this stuff to the head.
15: Okay, obviously you're upset.
14: You signed off on a text with a thumbs up emoji.
15: Yeah.
14: Which is something you have never done either.
15: What would I normally do?
14: You usually don't do a thumbs up. What's going on?
15: Thumbs up to me says, yes, I've received this and I've seen it.
14: Yep.
15: Isn't that a good thing to receive?
14: I just feel for you
15: would
14: it's
15: you
14: a
15: rather
14: bit,
15: I didn't.
14: I like when you do crazy face emoji.
15: But if you say, oh, my mum's not well, I'm not going to do crazy face emoji. I'm going to go, you know, I'm sorry to hear that. Or I'll just go, yes, I've received your message.
14: The crazy faced emoji actually looks like your face.
15: What about the melty face emoji? I use that one a lot.
14: You use that a bit lately.
15: A friend and I used to text each other because we used to make a joke if you're having a bad day saying, I'm going to give the asteroid my coordinates.
14: Mm-hmm.
15: Meaning just come and end
14: come
15: it
14: and
15: now.
14: Get me.
15: And then after a while, that just the shorthand became you just send an emoji of an asteroid to them and they know you're having a bad day.
14: Right, okay. Nothing's happened.
15: No.
14: I just seems a little dismissive.
15: The thumbs up is dismissive.
14: Right.
15: I'm going to give you a thumbs down from now on. See how you feel about that one.
14: What are you, the gladiator?
15: Yeah, maybe. Off with his head.
14: These are just the little things, because that's how a friendship falls apart.
15: Doesn't it, Justin? You know, suddenly you're live streaming a public.
14: Well, you look at as many radio duos that one minute they're there and then poof, they're gone.
15: And it all came apart because of the thumbs up emoji.
14: That could have happened. That could have happened. So everything's okay?
15: Everything's all
14: everything's
15: right,
14: Brendan. Tickety-boo.
15: Don't read too much into my crazy use of emojis.
14: Yeah. Just do the crazy face one because it looks like your face.
15: Or the big poop.
14: We have
15: it looks like your face.
14: We, see, I like when you just use the chat.
15: All right.
14: And not the emoji.
15: Use the words.
14: We have an action-packed show today. Emma Gillespie is going to be joining us. What's been happening with Selena Gomez?
15: No, Selma Blair.
14: Selma Blair.
15: She's had an incident on an aeroplane. There were no snakes involved, but what has happened? She'll give us the lowdown.
14: Or bed bugs, we hope. Also, Instagram makes its return. TikTok Tucker, today you've got a wonderful treat for us.
15: Well, some conditions apply.
14: Two thumbs up.
15: Two thumbs up and an emoji face from here to breakfast.
14: And we can't do anything until we do the Fast Five. Would you like to play?
15: Give us a call, 1355 22.
14: Or jonesydemanda.com.au on Gold.

0: That's gold. Hello, it's Jonesy and Amanda driving you home. We've just been talking about emojis. Amanda has changed her style and is now sending the thumbs up emoji.
1: I'm a busy woman. I don't have time to go, how interesting, Brendan. Thank you for communicating your thoughts. I don't have time to do that when you've said, I've been in the bilge pump of the boat. That's pretty much what you send me.
0: Not in the bilge pump. In the bilge.
1: Yeah, that's pretty much to the bilge what pump. And then sometimes you'll send me videos of the bilge.
0: Mm-hmm.
1: Ask me if I watch them. Of course I watch them.
0: Surely you watch them.
1: Of course I watch them.
0: Because nothing's better than a dry bilge.
1: Thumbs up.
0: So I actually type out thumbs up. Let's get into the fast five.
2: How fast can this thing go?
3: Faster than the speed of light. Jonesy and Amanda's.
4: Fast five.
0: Five questions. Can you go all the way and answer all five questions correctly? If you do that, you might get one of Amanda's world famous thumbs ups.
1: You will get $300 to spend at Mr. Rose's.
0: Yay. Scotty's in Thomastown. What is your favourite emoji, Scotty, just apropos of this?
5: The one with the winky and the tongue out one.
0: Ah, the crazy one. The sexy one.
1: Is it the sexy or the crazy one?
5: I think it's correct. Well, maybe a bit of both.
0: Yeah, it's got the tongue out.
1: Because the new one, rather than just saying, ha ha, I'm laughing,
0: Yeah. It's
1: the skull. Is that right, Ryan?
0: What's the skull?
1: The skeleton. I'm dead because I've just laughed so much.
0: Okay. Amanda does a very good crazy. Do the crazy, man.
1: That's my crazy. And now, Brendan, you do a skull.
0: I'll do the...
1: You do a poo face. Scotty, here we go. Here's question number one. We're pulling faces on radio.
0: I just threw my tongue out.
1: Question one. Graham Chapman, Terry Gilliam, Terry Jones, and Michael Palin were all members of which famous sketch group?
5: Monty Python.
1: You cut in and out there. Say
0: Far
1: that.
0: Cough.
5: Monty Python. Monty Python.
1: Yes.
0: I was quoting from Monty Python. Don't complain. What's on the box?
6: Television.
7: I'll turn the box on.
1: Which TV show has this theme, Scotty?
0: Boy, that's tricky.
5: Can we go again?
1: Yep, here it is.
5: Thank you.
0: Okay. Scotty?
5: Is it The Punisher?
0: The Punisher?
1: No. Was it? Can I give a clue just about the series?
0: Well, let's go to Claudia of Werribee. Claudia might know.
1: Hello, Claudia.
8: Hi, how you going?
1: Claudia. Do you want a clue or do you know what the TV show is?
8: No, I don't.
0: You don't?
1: I'll give you a clue. It sounds like you're putting the washing away.
0: Claudia,
1: it was created by Guy Ritchie, this series. Do you want to hear the audio again?
8: Sure.
0: Is there a dead horse emoji of someone flogging it? Claudia?
8: Oh, my God. No idea.
1: That's a tough one. That's a hard one.
0: Although we have got now the dead horse flogged emoji. I think that's good. For Claudia.
1: Well, look, what is the TV show? Yeah. This has been a very strange start to our show.
0: I like it. Why don't you call us, play the Fast Five, 1355 22. That is our number. JonesyandAmanda.com.au as well on gold.

0: Gold. Hello there. It's Jonesy and Amanda driving you home this Wednesday afternoon, the 14th of October.
1: How fast can this thing go?
2: Faster than the speed of light.
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4: Fast Five.
0: Fast Five is here.
5: We're up to question number two, which is what's on the box?
6: Television.
7: I'll turn the box on.
5: Which TV show has this theme? Created by Guy Ritchie.
0: Trent is in Bankstown.
5: Hello, Trent. Do you know what the show is?
8: Hey, how you doing? Yeah, I do. I'm pretty sure, from my TV experience...
0: Yes, Trent.
5: Stalling, are you, Trent?
8: Hang on, go. The gentleman.
5: The gentleman.
0: Trent.
5: The series. Your Googling has paid off, and congratulations.
0: Are you getting help, Trent?
8: No.
5: Plead the fifth.
0: No, really, are you getting help?
5: Plead the fifth.
0: There's a tiny, low-powered pirate radio station in New Jersey, over there in New York, that broadcasts a continuous loop of which song is it? A, One More Time by Daft Punk. One more-

0: 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I'll Make Love to You by Boyz II Men. 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
2: Yeah, I am absolutely astonished that I know the answer. I've got friends in New York and Long Island. Mm. I know it's old school, Boyz II Men, yes. I'll Make Love to
0: there
2: You.
0: There it is.
2: Yeah. Yes.
0: Whoa.
2: Yes.
1: That's been running continuously for more than 15 years.
0: Wow. What about this station?
1: Which one's that?
0: That's us. Oh. He is coming up in 25 minutes from now. And we're happy for it. What was Quentin Tarantino's first movie, Trent?
2: Quentin Tarantino's. I love his movies. Yes. I'm pretty sure was it Reservoir Dogs.
1: Yes, it was. That was his first one.
0: Trent, are you just doing this?
2: No. I'm a movie buff.
1: Yeah. Okay. He's answering questions with long pauses in between.
0: It's interesting. Did you know that he's got this? This is his ninth. Well, he's up to his ninth film. Once Upon a Time in Hollywood was his ninth film. Mm-hmm. He said he's got a self-imposed rule that he's only going to do 10 movies. So he's got one more movie to go.
1: He could have let Magic 8 Ball go. What was that one?
0: Hateful Eight. Oh. Hateful Eight.
1: There's nothing magical about it. I didn't like that film.
0: Did you like
1: we interviewed
0: Once Upon
1: him.
0: A Time in Hollywood?
1: I haven't seen that. We interviewed him and I didn't want to like him because I don't like his films.
0: He was very likable.
1: And he was so likable.
0: I hope he does like a buddy cop franchise with Martin Lawrence.
1: A musical.
0: As his last movie. I think I'd like to
1: Question number five here.
0: Here we go, Trent.
1: Which Australian was given a Player of the Match honours in the Test Series opener against South Africa? Quickly.
0: Trent.
1: Oh, we can hear you spelling.
0: Trent. Oh, Trent. Chantelle is in Canberra.
1: Hi, Chantelle. How are you?
3: Good, thank you.
1: So, which Australian was given Player of the Match honours in the Test Series opener against South Africa?
3: Matt Renshaw.
0: You know it.
3: I'm a cricket nut.
0: Well, yeah. He's done very well, hasn't he?
1: The first day of play, I thought, this is horrendous. And then we kind of pulled it out, didn't we?
0: What did we win the match by, 214?
1: Oh, what a guess, Brendan. You and Trent have been Googling together.
0: Chantelle, you would have already known that, wouldn't you?
3: I did, yes.
0: Good work, you. Congratulations, you won the jam pack. It's all coming away. $300 to spend at Mr. Rose's. Some moments call for gifts. Some call for extraordinary gifts from Mr. Rose's. Naturally extraordinary. Visit Mr. Rose's. Is that
3: Sounds
0: it?
3: Sounds awesome. Thank you so much. I'm so excited.
1: Good on you, Chantelle.
0: Well done you.
1: All right, well, coming up next, what does an egg and an orange have in common? Nothing. That's why they're in our TikTok tucker.
0: Yes. That's coming up on Gold.
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6: Still a broken down track in Lexia and Angara Road eastbound at the exit to Tonkin Highway. The left lane is blocked. Debris in the Northbridge Tunnel eastbound. It's affecting the left lanes. At a breakdown in Mount Pleasant, Quinata Freeway northbound up to Cranford Avenue. The right lane's closed for incident response. Traffic busy back to Leach Highway. 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It's Christy with the latest Perth traffic on Gold 96 FM.
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0: gold. Hello there. It's Jonesy Demanda driving you home. It's time for TikTok Tucker.
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7: Last week's was a bit of a, it was pretty manky. There was a variety of flavours put together. We dipped banana into ranch dressing. That was awful. We had Oreo biscuits or chocolate chip biscuits that went into like marinara sauce. Awful. I think we dipped a chocolate chip biscuit into orange juice and that wasn't bad. Oranges feature in today's one. This is from a 1970s cookbook that has re-featured, that I've seen featured on TikTok recently. It's called Eggs a la Orange.
8: Yeah.
7: It's posh, isn't it?
8: Yeah.
7: So what we do is we cut an orange in half, we put bits and pieces in it, and then we put that in the oven. So let's, first of all, we're going to cut. You watch me, Brendan. I'm left-handed. You love watching me cut. Okay, I'm cutting an orange in half.
8: That's just...
7: And now I'm going to have to do this scoop out. You describe what I'm doing because I'm concentrating.
8: It's like the chef from the Muppets. It's like someone else's. Let me do this. If I did
7: this. Oh, no, you're not holding
8: it. Booty, booty, booty, booty, booty, booty.
7: Okay. So there's one. You scoop that out.
8: I'll scoop it. Well, do you want me to cut while you scoop?
7: No, I'm happy to cut. Happy to cut one.
8: Right
7: out. Okay. That squirted me right.
8: Got citrus right in the eye.
7: That got me too. A citrus right in the eye.
8: That's a workplace injury right there.
7: Okay. So
8: what was the obsession? What was the obsession with putting food with orange in the 70s? What was
7: well,
8: it?
7: I think
8: like
7: also,
8: chicken
7: and
8: orange?
7: Yeah, duck l'orange. Kurt l'orange.
8: I don't like hot orange.
7: So we've taken out the insides.
8: It's
7: not easy,
8: it's
7: is
8: very
7: it?
8: Hard.
7: We're trying to take out the just get my hands in there. We're taking out the inner workings of the orange.
8: The pulp.
7: Okay, just spit in my face. Okay, just let me do it.
8: They are very juicy oranges. Are they in season?
7: Okay. I'm not, if you're asking.
8: Are you in season?
7: So what happens now? We have four orange casings that have been cut in half. It said in the recipe to cut it across the equator. I haven't got time to go there. Anyway, so now we place some cooked bacon into each of these.
8: Right, into your empty orange cups.
7: That's what I'm doing. What are you doing? You don't need the pulp.
8: Oh, you don't use the pulp?
7: No, we don't.
8: That's a little wasteful.
7: I don't think. Read the recipe to me.
8: Should we mail it off to some little Biafran children?
7: Oh. Okay. So we cut an orange in half across the equator, speaking of which, with a grapefruit knife, as if, we remove the fruit, place some cooked bacon in each of those.
8: Yep.
7: We drop a raw egg into each one.
8: Yep.
7: You ready? One.
8: One egg.
7: That's a double yolker.
8: It is too.
7: I've never had a double yolker.
8: What are the chances?
7: Another

0: yoker.
1: Let's keep going. Ready?
0: You get three double yokers.
1: That's another double yoker.
0: What's going on?
1: We're going to get a lot of cholesterol.
0: And are you getting all these double yokers? That can't be.
1: Oh, and that's a single. Okay. So
0: disappointing.
1: So what have I
0: cleaning
1: done?
0: Cleaning up as we go.
1: So we've done that. We've dropped a raw egg. We sprinkle with salt and pepper.
0: Yep.
1: That's the salt. You can hear. Oh, that was close.
0: You made a meal of that.
1: And hopefully. And now pepper. Yep. And then sprinkles it and a dash of butter.
0: Yep.
1: I put a dash. I'm just going to use my hands now.
0: That's a lot of butter.
1: Well, that's a dash. That's a dash. Wouldn't you say that's a dash?
0: Yep.
1: And then we put in a tiny, what does it say? A tablespoon of milk to prevent the yolk from drying out.
0: Okay. From shriveling.
1: So.
0: You don't want shriveled yolk.
1: Is that about a tablespoon?
0: Yeah. Yep.
1: Except that's I didn't even get it on the egg.
0: Very good. This is broadcasting on Instagram Live, by the way. JonesyDemanda.com.au.
1: Thank you. And then what I do now, that's it.
0: That's it?
1: At a table, place the eggs in their orange cups in the oven.
0: Yep.
1: So I've got my little oven here. Hang on.
0: You need a way to prop those up.
1: There we go. Look at that.
0: Rightio. Quick sticks.
1: Oh, no. Look.
0: You are a disgrace.
1: The albumin's gone everywhere.
0: Can you put
1: that in there? Put them in the oven.
0: You've got a situation.
1: Shove them in there and they cook in there for about 15 minutes.
0: Get the albumin.
1: Is it upsetting you?
0: It's too congealy.
1: Put them in the oven and then in 15 minutes we will enjoy them.
0: Okay.
1: Okay, then put them in and turn that on.
0: Right, start.
1: And off it goes. And in 15 minutes or so we will eat them and enjoy them.
0: 44 minutes. Okay, we'll
1: deal with that.
0: We'll do this off air.
1: Okay, yeah, funny though.
0: Emma Gillespie, in the meantime, is joining us next with the download on Golf.
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4: Broken down truck, Dangara Road eastbound at the exit to Tonkin Highway in Lexia, blocking the left lane. Breakdown cleared from Armidale Road eastbound at Tapper Road in Jandakot. Busy on the Kwinana, Leach Highway to Mount Harriet Bridge inbound. Freeway north of the city narrows to Hay Street, outbound on the Mitchell, Reed Highway, Ocean Reef Road and Shenton Avenue. Slow Hay Street out to Mill Point Road in the Kwinana, Billia Drive to Russell Road. 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It's Roland with the latest Perth traffic on Gold 96 FM.
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0: Gold, it's Jonesy and Amanda driving you home this Wednesday afternoon. She is the features editor at the Daily Oz. We can see her features via the Zoom chat. And congratulations on your wedding. It was team success.
1: It was success. He did not leave me at the altar. He said, I do. He signed the document and now he is legally stuck with me.
0: There
2: your
0: it is.
2: Photos looked spectacular.
0: You look wonderful.
2: Did you have the time of your life?
1: I did. It's a very overwhelming experience in lots of beautiful ways, but very stressful, but stunning, amazing. Had the best time ever. Hope to never do it again.
0: Don't do it again.
2: Nice.
0: I don't know why people get married twice. There's no point. Absolutely no point.
2: Well, let's talk about... I don't

0: if you've had a honeymoon and if you've been on an aeroplane, but I hope you weren't on an aeroplane with Selma Blair.
1: No, I certainly wasn't on the Jetstar flight back from Fiji, but Selma Blair has caused quite a stir. Most of us know her from movies like Cruel Intentions, Legally Blonde. She's become really this massive advocate and voice, a very, very visible figure in the disability advocacy scene after her multiple sclerosis diagnosis. She was diagnosed with MS in 2018. She's often seen on red carpets looking very fierce with gorgeous canes. She's not shied away from talking about disability. But this week, she's in the headlines for a very different reason. She's facing assault charges after this incident on a flight from LA to New York. Now, she has pleaded not guilty. Her team says this was a medical emergency, but here's how it all unfolded. So Sunday, US time, which was Monday for us, Blair, this 54-year-old, she was on a Delta flight from LA to New York. And during the flight, she allegedly became physically aggressive towards two cabin crew, two flight attendants. Now, they were reportedly hurt. There were reports that Selma tried to open the plane's doors mid-air. And the pilot radioed ahead to ground control saying that, you know, could they organize some medical staff and some police to meet them when the plane landed? And that is when we heard from the pilot's audio that Selma had apparently hit her head on a wall at the front of the cabin. He said she'd need to be checked out, that there were bite marks and a bloodied nose affecting the cabin crew. Oh. And she was restrained for the rest of the flight.
2: Wow.
1: So all of that unfolded even before the plane landed, got to JFK Airport in New York Monday night local time. Blair was restrained, taken to hospital, and according to police documents, after she was taken off the plane, she then kicked and repeatedly assaulted a nurse and a police officer. So she's been charged over two kind of separate offences in two different jurisdictions. She's charged over what allegedly happened on the plane. Now, because that was a US flight in US airspace, that's a federal case. So the FBI are in charge of that one. But then the alleged assaults against the frontline workers in New York are one for the New York courts. So she's in a lot of hot water here. She did appear in a Queens court on Monday night. She appeared very, very emotional. She pleaded not guilty. And that's when we heard her lawyers say that there was this alleged misuse of her MS medication. He said she'd been working long hours, that she was exhausted, that she'd fallen and hit her head. And so together with the altitude, in the lawyer's words, that she was confused, disoriented, and didn't mean to hurt anyone and is extremely remorseful.
2: Mm. Well, at least she's got an excuse, unlike the Gallagher brothers. They're just the Gallagher brothers.
1: Yes.
2: That's
1: rock and roll, baby.
0: Someone looks sideways at them.
2: That's just their excuse. Em, thank you.
1: Thank you.
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8: Broken down truck down Garroway eastbound exit to Tonkin Highway, Lexia, and a breakdown on Tonkin Highway northbound before Reed Highway, Duranda. Crown of Freeway busy inbound at Ankstill Road and Leach Highway. Freeway Northern City narrows to Hay Street, outbound on the Mitchell, Hutton Street to Reed Highway, Ocean Reef Road and Shenton Avenue. Slow Hay Street out to Mill Point Road and the Quinana, Canning Highway to Mountery Bridge and Billia Drive to Ankstill Road. 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
10: It's 23 degrees. Hello, I'm Fee Papel. Military police are investigating reports a camera has been found in the female shower facilities on a Navy ship. Senator Jackie Lammie telling the Senate today about the incident. It's feared footage from the camera has already been leaked online.
11: How many of our female sailors have unknowingly been recorded in their most private moments? How much footage has been distributed over line so far, retained or uploaded without knowledge or consent? And these are the questions today I ask Navy.
10: Labor is under fire after introducing its 30% minimum tax on trusts today. The Greens are calling for a Senate inquiry and businesses and families are worried. Liberal Senator Michaela Cash telling Seven it'll affect hundreds of thousands of businesses right across the country.
12: You're talking about mum and dads who wake up every morning. They take a risk. You know, they do the hard work that government needs them to do. And Anthony Albanese's reward to them, we don't care about an estimated $13.3 billion. In potential restructuring costs.
10: Claims today most of the state's farmers don't know how to comply with the new harvest rules. Shadow Agriculture Minister Lachlan Hunter wants the government to delay the new grain dust exposure limits, which include pesticide residue. It follows a new survey reporting 99% don't know how to measure exposure or how to manage the new limits. A new report has found supporting older Australians to downsize could help unlock more housing supply. Realestate.com.au has found 88% of households across the country of over 55

0: have at least one spare bedroom. 60% have two or more. And Australia is set to lead a world-first study looking at the best caffeine doses for premature babies. Doctors say caffeine helps vulnerable newborns to keep breathing, and this research could set a new global standard for their treatment. The Baby Chino trial will begin in Melbourne.
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0: In sport, it's the final day of the AFL trade period, with several players still in limbo ahead of this afternoon's 4:30 deadline. The Eagles and the Demons have yet to reach a decision on Jack Viney and Trent Rivers. Melbourne wants West Coast's pick 23 as part of the package for both players, and it wants the Eagles to pick up Viney's remaining salary.
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0: Perth's weather, the chance of late showers tonight as the temp drops to 15. Showers with the chance of a thunderstorm tomorrow, a top of 22. Right now it's 23 degrees, and the More Music Breakfast Show with Lisa and Russell is back tomorrow morning from 6 with Jonesy and Amanda to drive you home on Gold 96 FM.
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9: Good afternoon to you, and we're coming live to you from TikTok Tucker Central.
10: That's right. I am cooking eggs a la orange. We have, we've got a few more minutes. They were double yolkers, these eggs. We've emptied out the insides of half oranges. We took the pulp out. Put some bacon, egg was cracked in, a bit of butter and a little bit of milk. But most of the eggs were double yolkers, so they're taking a bit longer to cook. I think we need to get.
9: I don't see why that would be the case.
10: Well, if it was one egg in that space, it'd have more space to cook.
9: But the yolk is no denser than the ambulin.
10: Albumin, and don't you mention dense. Hot boiling kettle black. So anyway, I think they need it. Let's play some songs when we come back. We will eat this. We will eat it.
9: Also, the inordinate amount of time men spend in the bathroom.
10: It's not funny. It's a big deal, and women are outraged for a number of reasons.
9: It's all coming up on Gold.

0: Gold. Hello, it's Jonesy and Amanda driving you home. TikTok Tucker.
1: You hungry?
2: Tick tock. I enjoy cooking bacon and stop working with flyer.
3: Making slap.
4: What are you?
5: An idiot sandwich.
6: Gonna make you go yuck.
0: It's about to go off.
7: Have a listen. Here it goes. The quietest alarm ever. That is the sound of our little oven here telling us that our eggs a la range are cooked to perfection. Okay. Let's turn that thing off. All right, so what we've got, that we had a couple of oranges. We scooped out the inside pulp and we put some cooked bacon in the bottom. Let me open the door.
0: Yeah.
7: Put some cooked bacon in the bottom.
0: I don't want you to beat that air oven to death like you beat the air fryer.
7: Okay.
8: 30.
7: That was that. Listen to me, will you? I'm telling you our recipe.
0: Yes.
7: We've scooped out the half of the oranges. So we've just got orange casing. We put some bacon in. We cracked an egg. A lot of them were double yolkers. That's why they take a little bit of time to cook.
0: Mm-hmm.
7: We put a tiny bit of butter, a little bit of milk on top, salt and pepper. Now it's time to eat our eggs a la range.
0: By the way, you can follow this on Instagram Live, Jonesy and Amanda. Amanda is reaching into the oven and pulling out the eggs. Is that hot?
7: They smell quite nice, actually.
0: Yeah.
7: I'll be intrigued to see if they taste orange-ish. Okay, Ryan, here's yours.
9: Yep.
7: You get a double yolker.
9: Thank you.
0: Right.
7: It's like Oprah. You get a double yolker. Oh, that's hot. You get that one, Brendan. Are you happy with that?
0: It looks a little bit heavy.
7: Well, do you want one that's a little bit more cooked?
0: No, that's all right.
7: Okay. And, I'm going to, look at that one's all spilling out the side. I'm going to take this one. Now, when I say three, I don't know how hot it's going to be.
0: Oh.
7: Dig in and make sure you get a little bit of the side casing as well.
0: Oh, it's very hard.
7: One, two, three. Go.
0: Did you munch it? Oh, yeah.
7: Hot. Oh. Yum. I like it. I like it. Ryan likes it.
0: I don't think I like hot citrus.
7: Okay. Stop saying citrus. It's as if you're having some eggs for breakfast with a glass of orange juice. I think that is delicious. That's from a cookbook from the 70s.
0: I think. I have a bit.
7: I like it.
0: Or am I just in the afternoon slump?
7: That is very nice.
9: Oh, I don't know.
7: We will put this. Yum. I'm going to eat some more bacon. We're going to put this very detailed recipe on our socials.
0: Yep.
7: Try it. Eggs a la range from the 1970s. I like it.
0: One thumbs up from Jonesy.
7: Two thumbs up from me. How about you, Ryan?
6: Two. Making slap, gonna make you go yuck.
7: Coming up next.
0: Yes.
7: Men spend an inordinate amount of time on the loo and women are getting fed up. We're going to talk about it next.
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11: Broken down truck then. Gara Road eastbound at the exit to Tonkin Highway and Lexia, blocking the left lane. Also a breakdown on Tonkin Highway northbound before Reed Highway and Naranda in the right emergency lane. Busy on the Banana, Exit Road inbound, Leach Highway, narrows to Hay Street in the city, Avon on the Mitchell, Hutton Street to Reed Highway, Ocean Reef Road and Chenton Avenue. Slow Hay Street out to Milkwood Road in the Banana, Canning Highway to Mount Hery Bridge and Billy Drive to Amatil Road. 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It's all under the latest Perth traffic on Gold 96 FM.
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0: Gold. Hello there, it's Jonesy Demanda driving you home across Australia this Wednesday, the 14th of October. Good afternoon to you.
1: I read something very interesting recently, and this is by a divorce coach. She wrote this on her Substack.
0: A divorce coach?
1: Yeah, people who probably, I assume this is maybe a lawyer or a therapist who helps people through divorce. And what she has said, this is the headline, "Are men weaponizing pooing to avoid household responsibilities?" So don't pull a face. Let me explain what she's saying.
0: Right, yeah.
1: This is the thing. She's saying, are men aware that what they do is, what she said, a lot of men come home from work.
0: Mm-hmm.
1: They have to go to the loo, or it happens in the morning. They go to the loo and they can be in for half an hour at a time. And what are they doing? They're scrolling through their phones. They're zoning out. They're having quiet time. In the meantime, their partners don't have that option and are picking up the slack. And
0: oh, this, I no, don't know about
1: I think
0: that.
1: This is, well, you're not the man. Women are saying, what are men doing? They're saying, I know he has to go. That part is true.
0: Mm-hmm.
1: What becomes revealing is everything that gets attached to that. He's there on the phone. The door is locked. He gets an extra 20 minutes. The assumption that someone else will handle whatever happens in that meantime. Mums can't necessarily walk through a bathroom door and become a private citizen. Kids will always walk in on you in the loo. Mum, someone's always wanting you. At those busy times at the end of the day and early in the morning, men get this extended driveway time, I guess it is.
0: Come on.
1: Do you not agree?
0: No, I think that's just one too many podcasts of people talking about this stuff. That doesn't happen at all. I remember my dad, when he used to go to the dunny, everyone would be after him, "Where's Dad gone?" And he'd go, "Oh, for God's sake, give me 5 minutes. I've just got to go to the dunny." You know, that's what happened in the 70s.
1: I think
0: that women like this, they start this thing. It's not the case. Men probably do spend a bit longer on the toilet, but it's because that's the way we're wired. But
1: it's not because
0: we're trying to get out of some duty.
1: It's not because you're wired. Why does it take you longer to do a number two than anybody else? It doesn't. What takes longer is that you're given that time. This is what these people are saying.
0: Yeah.
1: Just sit on your phone. Dad's in the loo. Leave him alone. And women are going, it's half an hour at night.
0: Sounds like a Mamma Mia chat to me, that sort of they're looking for some outrage that
1: doesn't
0: exist.
1: No, I think it's true. I asked the girls in the office here.
0: Yeah.
1: We've all got little kids.
0: There are they all worship at the teat of Mamma Mia. They're all the same.
1: Do you not think this is real?
0: No. It's good chat, though.
1: I think it's real.
0: I tell you this, I remember many years ago I used to work, back when I worked for a living, in an aluminium smelter, making aluminium bases and casts and things like that. And there was a dude, he'd always go, and we call him S-Break, because he'd always go for about 20, 30 minutes to get out of work.
1: Yeah.
0: And he'd go in there for a smoke.
1: Yes.
0: One day he fell asleep and set himself on fire in the toilet.
1: Oh, that's a Mamma Mia story from the oldest time.
0: I can see Mia lapping that up.
1: I think this stuff is real. I'd like to, all right, well,
0: I'm happy for it.
1: Let's ask, is this real?
0: Well, what is this?
1: Well, what I was going to do is something about what happened while he was in the loo. Hey, the house burnt down and he missed it because he's on the toilet. But maybe it also should be, is this happening? Because I think it is.
0: Oh, I like that. What did he miss while he was on the loo?
1: Well, to do that, Brendan, you have to acknowledge that men spend time in the toilet.
0: I agree unequivocally. Men spend time on the toilet, but it's for no nefarious reason other than that's what
1: other
0: we
1: than
0: do.
1: Time out. It's not for dropping
0: I don't
1: a number
0: think it's
1: two.
0: It's not time out. I don't
1: no,
0: think any
1: it's
0: guy.
1: For time out. Well,
0: Dad went into the toilet for 16 years and now he's a deadbeat dad.
1: Yeah, and reads the newspaper.
0: Oh, remember those days.
1: Yes, exactly. This is those days, except it's a phone.
0: You go into the toilet here with the form guide and say, don't bother me for 20.
1: I'm trying to find some, if this is real. I think it is real. But also, let's ask people, what did he miss while he was on the loo?
0: I love it. I reckon the tribal drum will beat for that.
2: I'm in here.
1: Apparently not, according to Brendan Jones.
0: No, I think you and I are agreeing. We agree.
1: Okay.
0: Would you agree that we agree?
1: Well, no, I don't agree that we agree, but I agree that men do this.
0: 13 55 22. Give us a call on Gold.
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3: Broken down truck then. Garrett Wright eastbound at the exit to Tonkin Highway, Lexia, blocking the left lane. Breakdown cleared from Tonkin Highway northbound before Reed Highway, Naranda. Busy on the Banana, Ankstall Road inbound, Leach Highway and queuing from Mill Point Road to Hay Street in the city. Outbound on the Mitchell, Stevenson Avenue to Warwick Road, Ocean Reef Road and Jensen Avenue. Inbound queuing from Lawson Street side to Mill Point Road on the Banana, Canning Highway to Mount Hurry Bridge and Billia Drive to Russell Road. 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

0: Gold. Hello there. It's Jonesy Demander driving you home. The tribal drum is beating. He was in the loo the whole time.
1: Amen. Are men weaponizing number two?
0: You know, can I explain myself? Podcast, say weaponizing. That's not the case.
1: Well, this is a you're not maybe the person, maybe not. But how about this? This is a woman who is a divorce coach, and she has said that this is. She's hearing from many, many women that she thinks men are using the bathroom to bail out of life. Now, when I say life, I am overstating that. But for half an hour in the morning, maybe half an hour in an evening, they come home, they sit in the loo. No one can disturb them. They scroll on their phones. They have their alone time, which is great, except the other partner is feeding the kids, is giving them a bath, is putting them to bed.
0: Yeah, right.
1: Why don't you believe this?
0: I just don't believe it. I just believe, like, you know, I think there's a degree of hysterics that go with this. I don't think men are that nefarious.
1: No, it's not nefarious. I don't know. It may not even be conscious that they're doing it, but they allow themselves... the space to do
0: it. Well, I will agree
1: with
0: you.
1: And going to the toilet means no one can touch them.
0: Men certainly spend a lot longer on the Brasco than the ladies do.
1: Yes. All right. Well, let's see.
0: Jenny has joined us.
1: If people have a story. Hello, Jenny.
2: Hi, Jonesy and Amanda. I definitely agree that the husband, well, my husband weaponizes his toilet time.
0: Does he?
2: 40 minutes at a time, every time. And he's got a very specific thing he does now. Whenever we come home from grocery shopping, he says, oh, I've got to do a shop. I'll say shoot for the show.
1: Sure.
2: But I've got to do a shop shoot. And he gets out of putting all the groceries away because he sits there for another 40 minutes and it's every time guaranteed.
0: Right.
1: Wow, because the ice cream will melt if you leave it for him to unpack.
0: But he's actually even calling it that.
1: Wow. See, this is exactly what we're talking about. It's exactly what we're talking about.
0: But Jenny, I think if you said to him, I said, well, can you put the shopping away first? Do you ever say that?
2: I have. I've even tried leaving it there, but like Amanda said, the cold stuff will go off because he'll just sit there forever and trouble.
0: My youngest son.
1: See, that's how you can use it as an excuse. I have to go to the toilet.
0: He does that whenever I say, we're going to move this couch.
1: Yeah, he's weaponized it.
0: I go, no, you're doing the couch first. This will make you crack along.
1: Yeah, he's weaponized it.
0: Thanks, Jenny. Would you stop saying weaponized?
1: This is what this is what we're talking about.
0: From Jenny to Josie.
1: Hello, Josie. Does your partner do this?
3: Not the groceries, but he seems to disappear straight after meals. So when I have to, you know, clean the benches, wash the dishes, dry the dishes, put the dishes away, he's still not back. So it's he says he's very regular. He eats and he shits. Sorry.
0: And I think that's what we get. What do you get to the nub of it? Men are basic creatures. We're very...
1: We have the same body that you do.
0: Yeah, of course you do. Of course you do. But you say
1: imagine
0: like
1: if you if women cooked dinner and said, that's it, I'm off for my post
0: dinner
1: number two. But
0: you do podcasts and talk about weaponizing and stuff like that. Men don't do that.
1: No, but when the word weaponizing makes it sound deliberate, they're not even aware of what they're missing out on. And the women are the ones, and this is what I'm reading, the women are the ones who are having to... do the dishes, get the kids washed, all that kind of stuff.
0: I do the dishes. I do all the stuff. Well, I used to cook. You know, when we did the breakfast radio show, I did all the cooking. Now my wife does the cooking because I get home at dinner time. And she's claiming it with my little grandson. He looks at Nanny like she's some sort of wizard.
1: Yeah, and you're on the loo. You missed the whole thing.
0: She's been cooking for the last 8 months.
1: Well, we're hearing that this does happen. It may not happen in your house, but this happens. Hello, Alicia. Hi, Alicia.
4: Hi, how are you?
1: Very well. Is this resonating with you?
4: Oh, look, I can absolutely agree with you, and I'm sorry, Josie, but you're wrong, because I had a male housemate who I lived with, and he said out loud, just admitted out loud to me, he's a father of two little girls, married, and he said, I really hate the morning routine with my little girls, so every single time they get up and it's time for them to eat breakfast, brush their teeth, get dressed for school, he'd say, I need to go to the toilet, and he'd stay on the toilet until he could hear that his wife had got them ready for school, they'd been dressed, that everything was done, their bags were packed and ready to go. Then he would magically be ready to reappear, and off they go.
1: Wow. See, Ben?
0: Well, that's evidence right there. I can't imagine someone would be so devious
1: evidence right there.
0: Maybe my wife wouldn't let me get away with that.
1: Well, but when you say, I have to go to the toilet, that's why it's so easy for guys to do it. It's not like saying, I'm just going to sit on the couch and look at the ceiling for a while. When you have to go to the toilet, what a brilliant excuse. We're going to take more of your calls. I'm loving this. 1355-22.
0: We've opened a strange can of worms.
1: Haven't we just?
0: 1355-22, as Amanda said, give us a call on Gold.
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6: A broken down truck has been cleared from Nangara Road eastbound at the exit to Tonkin Highway, Lexia. Busy on the Banana inbound at Ankstall Road and Leach Highway, going from Mill Point Road to the city to Hay Street. Outbound on the Mitchell Freeway, Stevenson Avenue to Warwick Road, Ocean Reef Road and Upper Shenton Avenue. Inbound queuing from Loster Street side to Mill Point Road on the Banana, Canning Highway to Mahari Bridge and Billier Drive to Russell Road. 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It's Roland with the latest Perth traffic on Gold 96 FM.
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0: Gold. Hello there. It's Jonesy Demander across Australia driving you home. The tribal drummer's beating. He was in the loo the whole time.
1: Interesting, isn't it, that that's always been the trope. Dad's in the loo. Mm-hmm. Give it 20. Give him his space. Give him his time. But women are saying men, without maybe deliberately, I don't know, they're weaponizing their poo time in spending hours in the loo scrolling on their phones. And while they're doing that, they're getting out of doing things. We've heard stories about the meal's over, I've got to go to the toilet, spend half an hour while the table gets cleared. Shopping's home, it's out of the car, I've got to go to the toilet, can't put it away.
2: This is all new to me because obviously I don't do this, but there was a time when I used to read a lot on the toilet. When I was a kid, I used to read a book on the toilet.
1: Not then, good for you.
2: No, well, with the advent of the mobile phone, I'd scroll through my phone. Then I read an article that it's not good for your whole system, your works.
1: No,
2: that's the irony, right. While I was on the toilet.
1: That's, you know, right.
2: Gen Y Rise generation, like I know my youngest son, whenever I ask him to do work, mate, we're going to move a fridge / bed / lounge, all of a sudden he disappears.
1: Oh,
2: and then I just get my neighbour to help me. Well, so maybe it is happening.
1: My son's been so long on the loo. We're on holidays and he was in there. I could see people queuing up outside. So I had to text him saying, get off the loo. People need it. Ryan, what about you?
3: Well, look, I don't think I weaponize my poops, but I do tend to take quite a while because I get sucked into Instagram reels. In fact, at work here, we have motion-activated lights in the toilets. And they're obviously on a timer. So I was in there once for so long, the lights just went out.
1: Wow.
3: And I was just sitting there in the dark and I had to use like the torch on my phone to
1: find your way out.
2: That's why Ryan puts on November Rain. When you hear November Rain.
1: Or Evie Part 1, 2 and 3.
2: Sam has joined us.
1: Hello, Sam. What do you make of all this?
4: I think it's very, very, very true, including the weaponising part. I've got a family story for you. My dad used to be one of those guys who took the newspaper into the bathroom and spent a bit of time in there. But I overheard him talking to my husband, being the son-in-law, giving him a bit of a chat about it, having a bit of discussion, does he do something similar? And if he doesn't, he should, because it's a great way to get out of things, chores, other stuff. And then also to put it to tell the children, because we've got two boys who are now in their early 20s, so they learnt it as a, what do you call it, a hierarchical story?
2: Yeah,
1: yes, a family tradition.
2: Hierarchical story. This is as good as weaponising.
1: So this it is, passing down the baton of spend a lot of time in the loo and you'll get out of stuff.
2: But you know, I just...
1: And this is the man, Brendan, who said you didn't think this existed.
2: Well, I didn't think it existed.
1: Oh, look, here we've got a man now. We've got Pete. Hello, Pete.
5: Hi, guys. How you doing?
1: Very good. Well. Is this true? Do you do this?
5: No, this is coming in from a brother. So when we were kids, like, you'd see him, he'd pick up his book, and then, like, you knew you sort of had to beat him to the loo because he was going to be in there for at least an hour.
1: Oh.
5: And it's funny that now I look back that during that hour, a lot of jobs used to come up. Like,
2: right.
5: I'd have to do the vacuuming or, you know. And as a kid, I never tweaked. But now it's just making so much more sense.
2: Yeah, Pete, maybe it's not all men, but, you know.
1: Seems to be a lot of them.
2: Maybe it's. Because my brother.
1: Seems to be a lot of them.
2: My brother comes around to my house and I've got like a bunch of great books, like a beautiful Harley Davidson embossed book, and he'll grab it. It's a hardcover. And he goes, I'm just off to use your Bori house. And I go, not with that book, you're not.
1: Oh, it's not even absorbent.
2: Thank you, Peter. We'll wrap this up with one more man. Paul.
1: Hello, Paul. What do you think?
6: Hello there, all. Look, I think this falls into the category of men are from Mars, women are from Venus. We are very, although we have the same bodies, we have a very, very different brain. Men are lazy, so they will do anything they can to get out of doing anything they can. And if that's locking themselves away in the toilet for half an hour or more, well, they'll find a way to do that. I think that mums particularly need to be more selfish, find their way to avoid, get out of it, move on, get out of the way, and say, Dad, you've got it. See you later. I'm out of here. Go for a walk. Do whatever you want to do.
1: Mm-hmm. So you think... See, that, it's interesting because when we look at this, if someone says, I have to go to the toilet, it's very hard to say, no, you don't. So what you're saying, Paul, is call the bluff and actually women leave the house.
6: Yes, make your own go to the toilet, whatever that might be. Because if you don't do it, then men will, husbands, dads, will let you be the one who is always called upon.
1: Interesting, isn't it? Maybe this is an eye-opener because
2: maybe
1: a lot of people are thinking, hang on, that actually happens.
2: Two other rooms in the house, like the laundry.
1: Oh,
2: I'm just making jokes. They're just
1: well,
2: jokes.
1: Brendan, do you now appreciate that this happens? I do appreciate it.
2: I obviously I'm not the guy that does that.
1: But you now appreciate that other men do. You've heard it. Just say yes.
2: Yeah, I've heard it. I've seen it. I'm still asking questions. No, I know what you're saying. You know, my fellow man, I don't think are that devious is all I'm saying.
1: I don't even know if it's conscious a lot of the time.
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6: Good on a freeway, busy northbound at Ankstall Road, also Leach Highway and queuing from Mill Point Road to the city to Hay Street. Outbound on the Mitchell Freeway, Hutton Street to Warwick Road and up at Ocean Reef Road in Shenton Avenue. Inbound queuing from Lawson Street side to Mill Point Road on the Kwinana, Canning Highway to Mount Henry Bridge and Villiers Drive to Russell Road. And Tonkin Highway side eastbound at Nicholson Road, westbound at Carroll Avenue. 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It's Roland with the latest Perth traffic on Gold 96 FM.
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9: It's 23 degrees. Hello, I'm Fee Papel. The government will have to go back to the drawing board when it comes to changes to private health insurance premiums. It had planned to cut the higher rebates for over 65s, increasing out-of-pocket costs. But the Coalition, Greens and crossbenchers voted in the Senate today to block the amendment. Health Minister Mark Butler saying they'll try again tomorrow.
10: In what appears to be a rush of blood to the head by the new leadership of the Greens Party, that's all become a bit of a pile-on in the Senate and a discharge of a bill instead of a reasoned debate.
9: An Australian man is in a critical condition after reportedly being kidnapped and stabbed in Colombia at the weekend. Frank Stephen Ramirez was on holiday attending a music festival when he was forced into the back of a car, robbed and stabbed 25 times. An investigation is underway. A hidden video recording device has been uncovered in the women's bathroom facilities on a Royal Australian Navy ship. The Defence Force has confirmed it's investigating claims female sailors have been filmed showering. The camera apparently found on Sunday on the HMAS Lewin while it was docked in Queensland. Scarborough Beach will get a makeover by the City of Stirling. The local council has plans for the two vacant sites that connect the upper and lower areas either side of the amphitheatre. It wants to use one side as public space for sport and rec events and the other side to be a family-friendly hospitality destination. One in five Aussies say their biggest financial worry is groceries. New data from Compare the Market says for 20%, going to the supermarket is a major source of household stress. It comes as the average national weekly grocery spend comes in at $186.
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At the very last minute of the AFL trade period. After tense negotiations on the final day, West Coast closed the deal right on the deadline, agreeing to the Melbourne Premiership duo and a future second round pick, while the Demons get pick 45, a future second round pick and a future fourth round pick.

0: Perth's weather, the chance of late showers tonight as the temp drops to 15. Showers with the chance of a thunderstorm tomorrow, a top of 22. 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
8: Everything is fraught with controversy these days.
9: Well, Olivia Dean has just completed a fabulous tour of Australia. You know, Dean.
8: Yeah, Olivia. Nice.
9: I know lots of people who went to see her. She was absolutely brilliant, apparently.
8: Mm, mm.
9: But I did see someone bring into question some concert etiquette at Olivia Dean show. Not about Olivia Dean.
8: No.
9: But I'd be interested to know what you think.
8: Well, you might say, well, we've got many ventures that we can take this to.
9: What do you mean?
8: Well, yeah, pump test could be a whip pole, could be can of worms. Actually, we did can of worms this last hour, pretty much, with the whole...
9: Could be a would you rather. Well, let's discuss it. We'll see which way we choose to go.
8: Or what a cooler chat. Okay, we'll put our brains together.
9: That won't take long.
8: Instagram makes its return as well. JonesyandAmanda.com.au on Gold. 96FM.

0: Gold. Hello there. It's Jonesy and Amanda driving you home. Olivia Dean. How good is Olivia Dean?
1: I love Olivia Dean. Who doesn't love Olivia Dean? She's just completed a very successful tour of Australia. I did see this post, however, and it was a picture of the back of a person.
0: Mm-hmm.
1: And someone who's shorter than her is saying, concert etiquette is dead. I paid $200 to see Olivia Dean and this was my view. This person goes on to say, no hate to the person in front of me. They're only standing because everyone in the rows in front of them was standing. But it sucks that people have normalized standing in the seated areas. Most of the seating in most modern stadiums, most of it these days, I think, is seated, isn't it?
0: Yeah.
1: What do you do?
0: That when you see some performers, they come along and they see everyone just sitting down.
1: And they feel, Australian audiences are notorious for sitting down. And often American performers go, what does it take to get you guys on
0: your
1: feet?
0: Could be worse. Could be Japanese. Japanese just sit there and they're dead quiet.
1: Are they? Yeah. Remember we went to see Rolling Stones and it was Glenn A. Baker didn't stand up. He's the only person in the whole theatre who didn't stand up. And I thought, I felt sorry for the people in front of him because they were conscious that they were blocking him. But who doesn't stand up when you're seeing the Rolling Stones?
0: But he was wearing that crazy fez hat.
1: So the people behind him couldn't see either. And the organ grinder and the monkey, the whole thing. But this started a widespread debate online. Fans in the seated section should remain seated, is what a lot of people are saying. And others saying, you go to a concert, you should be allowed to guilt-free stand up.
0: It's a tough one. I'm always very mindful of my fellow concert goers.
1: I know, but if it's your favourite band and your favourite songs come on.
0: Yeah.
1: And you want to stand up for the whole show, what do you do?
0: Have you ever had a situation like this?
1: When Melanie and I went to see Barry Manilow. Who doesn't stand up and dance to Barry Manilow? Rolling Stones, Barry Manilow.
0: You would have been the youngest person in the crowd.
1: We were in the very back row of quite a small venue and we thought, we're going to stand up and scream
0: and
1: along all night.
0: How did the other 10 people go?
1: No need to be mean. But then a group of people in wheelchairs came behind us.
0: And that was
1: and we swore.
0: Yeah.
1: No disrespect to them, but we thought, there goes our night of standing.
0: Down.
1: Well, we said to them a couple of times, do you mind if we stand up?
0: Yep.
1: But we were.

0: conscious of it, and we didn't stand up the whole
1: did
0: night.
1: Did you say, we're just going to wait till he gets one of more of his rocky tracks?
0: Oh, Brendan, stop it. You're the one who went to see Marie, Donnie and Marie.
1: Oh, come on.
0: You
1: I was
0: did.
1: 8 years
0: yeah,
1: of
0: well,
1: age.
0: Don't. You,
1: my parents
0: those in glass houses should not throw
1: like,
0: stones.
1: I had a sleeping bag and rolled it out. I wasn't middle aged.
0: My parents took me to see Marcel Marceau. I wish I was making that up.
1: I was 8 years of age. I was wearing velour.
0: Oh, were they rocking out? Anyway, the point is, what do you want to do? Do you want to do
1: it? Well, it's not a pub test. I feel that we've been to the pub a fair bit. It's not a can of worms because we did that
0: why don't we do
1: just before about men weaponizing pooping.
0: Why don't we do why don't we do a whip poll?
1: We need a quick fire, instant snapshot of what Australia thinks about any given subject.
0: Let's phrase it, standing up at concerts.
1: Booyah.
0: What do you make of it? Yes or no?
1: Yeah, 1355-22 is our number. We'll take your calls next on Gold.
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3: Quinana Freeway, busy northbound from South Terrace to the city to Hay Street. Outbound on the Mitchell Freeway, Stevenson Avenue to Warwick Road, Ocean Reef Road and Shenton Avenue. Going inbound from Loftus Street side to Millpoint Road on the Quinana, Canning Highway to Mataree Bridge and Billy Drive to Russell Road. Grand Palmer Freeway side eastbound through the North Bridge Tunnel and Tonkin Highway side northbound from Leach Highway to Morley Drive. 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It's Roland with the latest Perth traffic on Gold 96 FM.

0: Gold. Hello there. It's Jonesy and Amanda driving you home. An instant rapid fire snapshot of what you think on any given subject. The whip poll. And today we're talking about Olivia Dean. Olivia Dean, for those that don't know, is this artist.
1: We're not talking about her in particular, just that she's the catalyst for this conversation. Someone went to see her brilliant concert, loved it, but took a picture of the person's back who was standing in front of them and said, this is pretty much my view.
0: Yeah.
1: Because she said, this person said, when has it become normal for everyone to stand throughout an entire concert in the seated areas?
0: I was just reading this lady who's got some sort of autoimmune problem where she has sore joints, she can't stand up.
1: That wasn't written on the post. No, that's a separate social.
0: But I always bear that in mind. If I do go to a concert about standing up, I like to, whatever people are doing in front of me, if they're standing up, I'll always apologetically turn around to the people behind me and say, oh, look, everyone else is standing up.
1: See, it's awkward. Are you guys it's very awkward. But if it's a band, they want to see you standing up. They want to see you enjoy yourself.
0: Yep.
1: I mean, I know for a fact that when you were younger, you went to see these guys. You went to see Donnie and Marie in Uvalua, you've said. I mean, you couldn't stay in your seat.
0: We were 8 years of age. It wasn't like we had a choice. It wasn't like I said, hey, Mum, take us to see Donnie and Marie.
1: I don't know what the truth of that was, Brendan.
0: That's when Mum said to me, she said, you boys will like this. And I knew for a fact that we didn't like it.
1: I reckon you did. Anyway, this is what we're asking you today. Standing at a concert, whip poll, yes or no?
0: Dwayne.
1: What do you reckon?
0: 13:55:22. What do you think?
2: I think no. A friend of mine recently went to a concert, cost us $700 for front row seats, and the artist went and called everyone in the back row to come down the front. Couldn't see anything of the concert.
1: No!
0: When they do that.
1: No!
0: When they go, you know, they become some sort of big...
1: And you've paid $700 for front row seats.
0: Hey, Elton, keep them up the back.
1: Oh, no. Thank you, Dwayne.
0: Louise has joined us.
1: Louise, yes or no, standing at concerts?
3: No, I'm against it for the most part.
1: Oh, your kids aren't happy either by the sound of that.
0: You've got a lot
1: Thank
0: going
1: you,
0: on
1: Louise.
0: There, Louise. Sandra has joined us.
1: Sandra, yes or no?
4: You should stay seated if you're in a seated area.
0: Yeah, interesting. You're very, very strict about it.
1: Yeah, but there's so many seated areas. Often these venues don't even have standing areas.
0: Mm-hmm.
1: You can't even stand in the aisle. Security doesn't let you do that.
0: Yeah, yeah. But what about good old do-gooder concert provider that says, oh, come on, everyone down the front.
1: Yeah, well, that's a one-off.
0: Julie has joined us.
1: Hello,
0: on 13:55:22.
1: What do you think, standing up at concerts, yes or no?
5: Absolutely not.
1: Oh, okay. But people have very firm opinions.
0: Julie, you had something else to add to that.
5: I'm one of these people who has difficulty standing.
0: Okay.
5: So it's fair enough at the end. When they're doing their encores or that sort of thing, but not during the concert. Let people, if they've paid for a seat, let them sit and let them see.
1: All right. Thanks, Julie.
0: Julie be working on that fumey face.
1: Well, let's see what everyone else thinks.
0: Linda.
1: Hello, Linda. Standing at a concert, yes or no?
6: Yes. Stand up. If you want to sit down, stay at home and watch YouTube. Stand up and get into it.
0: Thanks, Linda. Good work.
1: Thank you.
0: Mel has joined us.
1: Hello, Mel. What do you think? Yes or no?
7: No. I pay to sit down. I expect to sit down and enjoy the view.
0: Right. I pay to see a diving act. I want to see me a diving act.
1: All right. Thank you, Mel. And we'll wrap it up with Ben. Hello, Ben. Standing at a concert, yes or no?
8: Amanda and Jonesy, most definitely yes. Mm-hmm. And dance like no one's watching.
1: Yeah.
0: There you go. What have you seen lately, Ben?
8: Oh, gosh. Barnsley and Ice House. Was the last one I went to.
0: Oh, good-o.
1: Not Donnie and Marie?

0: No, not Donnie Marie. A long time ago for that.
1: Yeah, but
0: not even I'm that old.
1: Ben, I was eight.
2: Oh, your dad's
1: when you're eight,
2: heart.
1: You're just prisoners to your parents.
2: Okay. Well, most people are saying stay seated. That's interesting.
1: Thank you for all your calls. In the meantime, Instagram is here. You can call us again, 1355-22 on Gold.
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4: Quinana Freeway is queuing northbound from South Terrace to the city to Hay Street, outbound on the Mitchell Freeway, Stevenson Avenue to Warwick Road, also Ocean Reef Road and Shenton Avenue. And queuing inbound from Loftus Street side to Mill Point Road on the Quinana, Canning Highway to Mountary Bridge and Billier Drive to Russell Road. Grand Farmer Freeway side eastbound and under speed to the Northbridge Tunnel, Tonkin Highway side northbound from Leach Highway to Morley Drive and both directions between Orong Road and Rye Highway. 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It's Roland with the latest Perth traffic on Gold 96 FM.
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0: What you need now is 10 questions, 60 seconds on the clock. You can pass if you don't know an answer. We'll come back to that question if time permits. Get the question right.

0: $1,000.
1: That's right. You can make it $2,000 by answering a bonus question, but it is double or nothing.
0: Melinda is with us. Hello, Melinda.
2: Hi, how are you?
0: Great. What's going on?
2: Oh, not too much. I'm excited to do the questionnaire.
1: All right.
0: Instagram. Melinda's got a name.
1: Why should we change the name to the questionnaire?
0: Melinda, we want you to win this because it hasn't been gone off
1: for a while. So let's see if we can make it happen for you. As we said, there's 10 questions, 60 seconds. Say pass if you don't know because we might be able to come back, okay?
2: Yep, all good. Thank
1: Melinda,
2: you.
1: Here we go. Here's question number one. How many hours are there in 2 days?
2: 48.
1: Question two, what colour is a ruby?
2: Red.
1: Question three, which Asian language is also the name of a fruit?
2: Mandarin.
1: Question four, a plié is a term used in what dance style?
2: Ballet.
1: Question five, how many sides does a pentagon have?
2: Five.
1: Question six, what's the capital city of Singapore?
2: Pass.
1: Question seven, which sport is Lance Armstrong known for?
2: Pass.
1: Question eight, what make of car is a Land Cruiser?
2: Four-wheel drive.
0: More information.
1: What make of car?
2: Toyota?
1: Yes. Question nine, how many holes are on an average golf course?
2: One.
1: Melinda. You started to panic by then. There's 18.
0: There's 18. Oh, Melinda, you started off so well.
1: You really did.
0: Like when you got plié, I thought, wow, Melinda's going to do it.
1: The capital city of Singapore, it's not a trick question, but the answer is Singapore.
2: Oh. Yep.
1: And Lance Armstrong is known for cycling.
0: Mm.
2: Oh.
0: And according to the teachings of John Farnham, if you go to Singapore, they'll cut your hair in Singapore.
1: Does Lance Armstrong know that?
0: Well, he's got a short cut.
1: Wow.
0: Well, Melinda.
1: Melinda, thank you for playing. You gave us some pleasure with golf course with one hole on it.
0: I'd like to play golf with Melinda.
1: Thank you. We'll play again tomorrow.
0: If you'd like to play, jonesyandamanda.com.au on golf.
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4: Put on a freeway queuing northbound from South Terrace to the city to Hay Street. Outbound on the Mitchell Freeway, Stevenson Avenue to Warwick Road, Ocean Reef Road and Chenton Avenue. And queuing inbound from Loftus Street side to Mill Point Road on the Kwinana, Canning Highway to Mount Hurry Bridge and Billier Drive to Russell Road. Graham Palmer Freeway, side eastbound through the North Bridge Tunnel, Tonkin Highway side northbound, Leach Highway to Morley Drive. 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It's Roland with the latest Perth traffic on Gold 96FM.
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5: Hi, I'm Sally Pearson. The Matildas have thrashed Haiti 7-1 in this morning's friendly in France. Letitia McKenna bagged a brace for the Aussies with Caitlin Ford, Daniela Gaelic, Claire Wheeler and Holly McNamara also finding the back of the net. Australia is hunting a series sweep against Bangladesh in the third women's one-dayer in Brisbane. Beth Mooney becoming the 10th Australian woman to mark 100 ODI appearances. Dons duo Matilda Dyke and Alexandra Morecambe have signed one-year contract extensions, keeping them at the AFLW club until the end of 2020.
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that mama, she got it sticking in the cameraman. And we could have some. And he's up there. What's that? Hawaiian.

0: Gold, good afternoon. It's Jonesy DeMatta driving you home this Wednesday afternoon. My algorithm gives me great content. There's a lot of stuff and people complain about algorithms, but really it's about what you click on and what you enjoy.
1: Okay. What are you in trouble for?
0: Nothing. Sydney sweating on a jet ski. I don't know why that came up in my algorithm. Wow. Clearly China is listening to my phone. But I get a lot of Indiana Jones stuff and I love Indiana Jones stuff, like how Steven Spielberg melted all the Nazis' faces in Raiders of the Lost Ark. You remember the end there?
1: How'd he do it?
0: Gelatin, hairdryer, time-lapse camera. Mm. And it's all pretty good. And he used solid eyeballs so the eyeballs wouldn't melt as well.
1: Not real eyeballs.
0: No, solid, like, prosthetic eyeballs. Right. Or when the baddie, you remember Belloc, swallows the fly? Do you remember he's standing there, Indy's there with a rocket launcher, and he's going to blow up the Ark. Mm. And Belloc says...
2: Your persistence surprises even me.
0: Here we go. There's the fly.
3: You're going to give mercenaries there a bad
0: goes.
3: Name.
0: Did you see it? And I'll run it again for you. Ryan, rewind it.
1: Okay. Where's the fly?
0: Okay, go. There it is.
3: You're going
0: on his
3: give
0: lip.
3: Mercenaries right. A bad name.
1: It almost goes into his mouth.
0: Yeah.
1: The
0: intimacy coach had a hell of a day. Fly. Later on said...
1: How'd they do it for eight takes in a row?
0: What happened there? So there's that. But something that's come up recently is how did Indy keep his hat on in all those scenes? And, you know.
1: But they've got stuff to put inside it, like felt.
0: Yeah, but he was riding horses, he's fighting Nazis, he's dodging propeller blades from planes and the like. It's recently come to light that Harrison Ford stapled his hat to his head with an old-fashioned craft stapler.
1: No.
0: This is a scene from the behind the scenes. Look.
1: Oh, my gosh.
4: That should do it.
0: That should do it.
1: He's actually just, he's stapling his hat to his head.
0: Harrison Ford is one of those guys. In a recent interview, he said this.
5: Still have the, see it? You do what you need to do.
0: You do what you
1: What's
0: need to
1: What's he pointing
0: do.
1: At? He's pointing
0: the
1: at the
0: scars
1: scar.
0: On his head. You don't get that these days.
1: No.
0: And also, when he had to do the lovemaking scenes, it was difficult as well because he had to pull the hat off. Spielberg had to break out the crowbar. Tell you, folks, it's harder than it looks.
6: Isn't
7: right out, you two. That's
1: so
7: enough.
1: So method.
0: Think about that when you're watching your next movie. We will be back again tomorrow.
1: We will. If there's anything you'd like to hear again, your feels, please, yep. jonesyandamanda.com.au.
0: Perhaps you'd like to register for the Fast Five or Instagram.
1: You can
0: it's
1: do all that
0: there
1: too.
0: A world of entertainment awaits. Good day to you.
1: See ya.
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1: Yesterday, I had to go to IKEA. 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
1: 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And then I go to an employee. How do I get out of here as quickly as possible? You just came out that door there. Yeah. And she went, oh, that's not for customers. I was trying to run through it. But she tackled me. She fired Swedish meatballs at me.
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14: Gold 96 FM. a crash on Roe Highway eastbound at Carroll Avenue leaving, blocking the right lane with towies on site. Banana Freeway is busy from South Terrace queuing inbound through to the city to Hay Street, outbound on the Mitchell Freeway, Cedric Street through to Warwick Road, Ocean Reef Road and up at Shenton Avenue. Queuing inbound from Vincent Street side to South Terrace on the Banana, Canning Highway to Mountery Bridge and Russell Road. 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It's Roland with the latest Perth traffic on Gold 96 FM.
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0: In the female shower facilities on a Navy ship. Senator Jackie Lammy telling the Senate today about the incident. It's feared footage from the camera has already been leaked online.
1: How many of our female sailors have unknowingly been recorded in their most private moments? How much footage has been distributed over line so far, retained or uploaded without knowledge or consent? And these are the questions today I ask Navy.
0: A blow for the government when it comes to its proposed changes to health insurance rebates for over 65s. The amendments outlined in the budget have been blocked in the Senate. Health Minister Mark Butler says they'll reintroduce the bill tomorrow because they need to find the money to fund an expansion of aged care.
2: We're determined to press ahead so that aged care providers and older Australians who potentially need to use aged care services have the confidence that the expansion that I think we all understand is needed is going to be delivered.
0: A Sydney man is being treated in a Colombian hospital for stab wounds following a robbery on Sunday. It's believed the father of one was leaving a music festival when he was dragged into a car, robbed and stabbed 25 times before being thrown from the moving vehicle. A new report has found supporting older Australians to downsize could help unlock more housing supply. Realestate.com.au has found 88% of households across the country of over 55s have at least one spare bedroom. 60% have two or more. And Australia is set to lead a world-first study looking at the best caffeine doses for premature babies. Doctors say caffeine helps vulnerable newborns to keep breathing, and this research could set a new global standard for their treatment. The Baby Chino trial will begin in Melbourne.
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0: In sport, the Eagles have managed to get both Jack Viney and Trent Rivers at the very last minute of the AFL trade period. After tense negotiations on the final day, West Coast closed the deal right on the deadline, agreeing to the Melbourne Premiership duo and a future second-round pick, while the Demons get pick 45, a future second-round pick and a future fourth-round pick.
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0: Perth's weather, the chance of late showers tonight as the temp drops to 15. Showers with the chance of a thunderstorm tomorrow, a top of 22. 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
7: 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On today's show, more of your amazing stories about what you won as a kid and something new that you might want to get involved in. Ever fancy doing stand-up comedy? More details on today's show. Stay with us. Coming up next, what did you win as a kid?

Christian O'Connell's show. Yesterday on the show, we had so many stories, incredible scenes. What did you win as a kid? We were blown away by the response you had from people, various prizes that you won as a kid. Jamelia hit the lotto on her ninth birthday. This story's incredible. In 1981, she won five numbers, got $500. Ooh. Now, one of you crunched

0: numbers. That's equivalent now to 2,500.
1: Wow.
0: Imagine a 9-year-old winning 2,500. Now, all Jamelia got out of all that money was a lousy yellow tracksuit. Jordan, I won an iPod Shuffle from a Pepsi Max bottle. My brother and I got KFC, and the drink labels had codes you could text in for prizes. Remember that?
2: Yes, yeah.
0: My code wasn't a winner, so I asked if I could enter my brother's code instead. He said yes. It ended up winning the iPod Shuffle. I've never told him the winning code was actually his. Wow. Christian, I won a bike as a 10-year-old from the local bottle shop, only to find out months later that I didn't actually win it. I was gifted it because my dad spent so much time in the shop. A lot going on here.
2: What's going on?
0: Jason won a colouring competition in local paper around 40 years ago, received a kitchen sink full of ice cream from the ice creamery.
2: Incredible.
0: Andrew in 1987 won tickets to go and see the He-Man movie on Agro's Cartoon Connection. Carla, also winner, Agro's Cartoon Connection in the 80s for the Rosebank Stack Out competition. She lived on a farm with a gravel driveway, said it was unsafe without a helmet and won. It was one of those bright yellow ones. She still got it. This one's great. Janine, when I was about 9, my mum and my siblings and I entered a Grace Brothers competition to win bikes. Mum was on a mission. She'd collect a pile of entry forms and then all four of us would sit in a cafe filling them out like a production line. We must have entered more than 1,000 times. At the live draw, we won all three bikes.
1: Oh, you're kidding.
2: That's awesome.
0: One for each of us. By the second bike, the person drawing the numbers had twigged and was unimpressed. Patsy, what have you won as a kid?
1: I won for my apple tea cake at our local agricultural show. I won a big fat blue ribbon as first place, which was really impressive. I think it was a school thing and you could cook something in home economics and enter it in the local show. So I got first prize. Then grade 5, I won the pet parade for the biggest dog because we had a German Shepherd at the time. So I took Max.
2: How did they measure the how do you win biggest dog? Is it weight? Is it measured lengthwise?
1: It was kind of obvious because everyone else had little fox terriers and Jack Russells and stuff, and I had this big whopping German Shepherd who was just.
0: It's not exactly a fair competition if you're going up against a Jack Russell and you got a whopping great German Shepherd.
2: Yeah, can you gamble on that? Because I reckon I know which one.
0: That's a little bit fixed.
1: No,
0: I smell a rat.
1: No, so Mac won that year. That was grade 5.
0: Ria, what did you win as a kid?
2: I remember back in the day, Mars had a competition where every 6th Mars bar, you open the wrapper and you could win a free Mars bar. And this went on for a couple years. But everyone cottoned on that in the packs, like in the boxes, if you went to the 6th bar in the box, that was always the winning one. They would shuffle them around. Yep. Obviously, they come out of a factory.
0: And this is before people had like cheat codes that were being dispersed online or on Reddit forums.
2: Yeah, so it only spread by word of mouth. So you'd go to the convenience store, move aside the box that it's the front, go to the freshie at the back, take the 6th Mars bar from there, go to the storekeep, take that one, and you get a free Mars bar every time.
0: What I love about this is that the Mars Bar Corporation must have had a lot of brainstorming about how we're going to run this. And obviously thought kids are so thick, they won't crack this algorithm.
2: If kids put their minds to getting free stuff, they will figure it out.
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5: Good news. Through Leeming, the earlier crash is cleared on Roe Highway eastbound at Carroll Avenue. Traffic remains a little bit slow on the approach. The freeway northbound, busy from South Terrace into the city at Hay Street, then Cedric Street to Warwick Road, Ocean Reef Road and Shenton Avenue. Heading south, busy from Vincent Street out of the CBD down to South Terrace. Canning Highway to Mount Henry Bridge and at Russell Road, also slowing eastbound on the Graham Farmer Freeway. 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

Christian O'Connell Show. All right, going to play a message. And before I do that, I just need to tell you a bit before about the guy and what it's come from. In July, I published a book, and it's called Unscript. And the book is everything I've learned and all the mistakes I've made from 22 years of working in radio. And when I wrote the book, the dream really was that it could help people maybe change their relationship with their voice. And even if you didn't find, speaking sometimes gets a bit jammed up for you and a bit difficult in certain situations at work or at home, and also how to tell better stories, it was just that actually it would teach you a bit more about a lot of our communication and connection. We think it has to be perfect, and social media puts this huge pressure on us now, and it doesn't need to be like that. You cannot connect to anyone trying to be perfect. And the point I was trying to get across in the book, and really we live it every day on the radio show, is that our messiness, that's where the magic is. And in the book, at the end of the book, I put my personal email in there, hoping that people might want to drop me a line. I think most people just presumed it's just a gimmick. We live in that world these days. He's not actually going to read them. They do come to me. I do reply. I love getting your messages. And then towards the end of last week, I got the most amazing message that when I played it, I was in tears. It really, really blew my heart wide open. And I went to play it to my wife. She also cried as well. This is a message from an amazing man called Stuart Richardson. And now Stuart wants me to play his message because he hopes that some people might be listening and actually might be inspired by Stuart's incredible story. Stuart has a

0: actor. Have a listen to this. He's got a beautiful, powerful voice that he's falling back in love with. This is Stuart.
1: Hi, Christian. I just wanted to send a quick note to say thank you for your Unscript book. I'm actually playing it through for the second time. One of the biggest lessons I took from the book, a meaningful connection happens when we're brave enough to share ourselves with others. Living with a stutter has made communication challenging throughout my life. But this book encouraged me to step outside my comfort zone and keep growing. As someone who stutters, I spent a lot of time navigating those challenges. And I recently attended a Maguire course in Melbourne to work on my speech and take back control. As I read Christian's story, I realised how important it is to share ourselves with others rather than hide behind our fears and insecurities. I wanted to mention that due to my fear of stuttering, there is simply no way I would even have attempted to reach out to you like this prior to listening to your book and attending the course. Your message about vulnerability really hits home. Thank you for putting your story and the WAYS framework out into the world. It's made a massive positive impact on me. Thank you again, Stuart Richardson.
0: Stuart really wanted me to play his message, and hopefully it's one of hope. And I tell you what, we're all in awe of his courage. So get this, Stuart and I have been swapping quite a few messages. I feel like I've made a friend here. And on Friday, he sent me a message to say that his Friday night, he was going to a Toastmasters meeting.
2: Oh, wow.
0: Toastmasters is a competition in public speaking. Isn't this incredible what's happened? How he's fallen back in love with his own voice and overcoming his fears. It's incredible.
3: It's huge.
0: And if there are people that listen to this, and maybe you do suffer with a stutter, the Maguire Foundation, the Maguire Programme, I saw the documentary a couple of years ago about this on SBS. It's people who have struggled with stutters, training and helping other people overcome their fears, and they can really make huge differences. If you want to find out more, and obviously Stuart there was just saying how it totally changed his life, so much so that he's now, you know, getting into Toastmasters. He's unstoppable now. He'll have a Netflix special within the year. You can find out more at themaguireprogram.com. Now, over the weekend, Stuart's obviously had to think about everything that's waking up for him right now. And he sent me a message and he said, Christian, I really feel inspired right now. Can you think of a challenge that would really encourage me to go even further?
3: Wow.
0: And so I've really had a good think about this to honour what Stuart wants, his invitation. And I have got an idea, and it involves not just Stuart, but some of you as well. I'll tell you what it is next.
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7: Make sure you're driving to the conditions. It's a bit wet and slippery through parts of town this evening. Ensure a safe braking distance. Mitchell Freeway northbound, just slow Reed Highway and up at Ocean Reef Road. Heading southbound, delays out of the city, Vincent Street to Mill Point Road, Mount Henry Bridge and further south at Russell Road, and still slow eastbound on Graham Farmer Freeway. Let the sun rise and shine. 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It's Dylan with the latest Perth traffic on Gold 96FM.
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0: 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I'll take that back.
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0: 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So you can't be overcomplicated. Like, you can't confuse Barra. You're like, oh, I'm the test case. Okay. What happened? 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

0: Christian O'Connell's show. Thank you very much for all your awesome messages about Stuart's incredible message. What courage. Just what joy as well to rediscover his own voice as well. I do believe that they should teach. Anyway, I almost gave away what we're going to do. I've just got to wait a beat. Christian, thank you for playing Stuart's incredible message. I've started since I was about five. I'm now 56 and can relate to everything Stuart said. I hate public speaking and even speaking to people on the phone. It can be so hard. I will look into the Maguire program. That's from Melissa. Melissa, thank you very much for your message. Matthew, Christian, what an inspiration Stuart Richardson is. Yeah, he really is. And so when I was so moved when I got his message, and then another one at the weekend saying, hey, Christian, can you think of a challenge for me now? And as soon as I saw that he'd attended a Toastmasters, I realized this guy's, he's got the eye of the tiger now. Mm. And we really need to set him a challenge. And a lot of people, you know, they say it's the number one fear for people is public speaking. And so the highest form of public speaking is stand-up comedy. And that's what my challenge is to Stuart, is that we would put on a stand-up comedy night. We're going to do it in 7 weeks' time. And Stuart, I asked him if I set up a comedy night and listeners will come and be in the audience. And it's for people who've never done stand-up comedy before. This is fancy doing it. I want you to be the first act. And I said, but look, this might be too much or might not be just what you want to do. Toastmasters is incredible. It takes a tremendous amount of courage. You don't need to do this and you don't need to do it for me. Only say yes if as soon as you hear this message, it's an immediately yes. Because often when we think about something we want to do, you go, oh, I'd love to do that. And then the next thing that comes to you is, but you can't. You'll be scared or you'll screw it up or you'll embarrass yourself. Anyway, Stuart has accepted.
1: Oh, wow. That is a brave legend.
0: Can you believe this guy?
1: Wow.
0: He said, I'm there. I'm in.
1: What a man. That's
0: yeah.
1: Crazy.
0: And so my invitation to Stuart is now my invitation to you. We are going to do this. We're going to do it in 7 weeks' time. It's going to be in December. And the audience is going to be you guys. And you guys are also going to be on the stage as stand-up comedians. I'm going to have eight acts, as they're called. So it's going to be eight of you. The first one going through is going to be our man, Stuart Richardson. And if you're listening to this going, oh my God, I'd love to do something like that, but you're nervous, no one's going to heckle you. I will personally mentor all the eight acts. We've got time. We've got 7 weeks. If you just want to get up there and tell a story, brilliant. I'll help you shape that and put it together. I'll help you work with your nerves and everything else. You'll learn a lot from this. I really do believe, I almost said it earlier, I think they should be teaching kids stand-up comedy at school. What an amazing thing for people to do. You've got to organize your thoughts. You've got to work through fear. And it's about finding your own voice as well. It'd be a great thing for kids to learn how to do. They do, you know, various debating competitions.
1: Yeah.
0: Add into that stand-up comedy. So if you really wanted to do stand-up and you sat listening to this going, I couldn't do that. I'll stumble and set it on. Be inspired by Stuart. Get the spirit from Stuart. Use some of that courage. Stuart's going to do this. He's going to get up there, stutter or no stutter. If he stumbles, it doesn't matter. He's getting up there, and he's going to go and do stand-up at the end of the year. And also, what a great thing. You know when people would go over Christmas and, how's your year? What do you get up to? You can look them in the eye going, oh, let me tell you about this. I did stand-up comedy.
1: I'm a stand-up comedian.
0: Yes. Put it this way. I asked Stuart Saturday morning. I said, hey, listen, I've got this idea about a stand-up thing. Would you do it? I'm going to get a load more acts if you say yes. He said yes Saturday. I got an email from him this morning at 5 a.m. with some ideas for his routine.
1: Already?
0: Oh, yeah.
1: Oh, my goodness.
0: This is brilliant. So, do you want to be on the stand-up night with Stuart? We will mentor you. We'll get you ready. You'll get all of our support and a very welcoming audience here in Sydney of people that just want to see you do your best. Most importantly, the reason to do this, to enjoy yourself up there, telling your stories as well.
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4: Taking a final look at the roads across town this evening. A bit of wet weather, so make sure you ensure a safe braking distance with the car in front of you. If you're coming across any of that this evening, freeway northbound still slowing at Reid Highway and

0: at Ocean Reef Road. Delays southbound from Loftus Street out of Perth to Mill Point Road. All clear now from Canning Highway. And a bit slow still down at Russell Road. 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It's Dylan with the latest Perth traffic on Gold 96 FM.
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0: Christian O'Connell's show. We're looking for your eye songs. 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
1: Oh, but that's got to be a goal.
0: I thought you might say that.
1: Got to be a goal.
0: Because, you know.
1: It simply must.
0: Let's talk about specs.
1: Savers, gold.
0: You got it. Well done. Lash Christmas.
1: Silver
0: what are eyes without lashes? I don't know why I've got Scottish Jackson there.
1: What are eyes without lashes?
0: Lashes.
1: So profound.
0: Aye. It's a deep one, isn't it? You know? Lens down under.
1: Silver.
0: Yeah, they're getting worse now. And I don't know whether this is good or bad. It could be either. Hold it further away, tiny menu. What is this?
1: Patsy, I'll defer to you. Gold or bronze?
2: Bronze. Hold it
0: further away, tiny menu.
2: No.
0: Rio, what have you got?
1: The gorillas have got some little eye drops.
0: Yeah.
1: Feel good blink. Feel good ink.
0: Bronze.
1: Do you remember when you had that really long eyelash?
0: Oh, gosh, yes.
1: It was the lash. It was the monster lash.
0: Yeah, gold as well. All right, what have you got then? Your eye songs. Let's see. Lashes to lashes.
1: Silver plus.
0: Eyeliner in the stream.
1: Silver.
0: I saw the signs.
1: Yep, silver.
0: Respectable. Respectable.
1: That is gold.
0: Respectable. Well done, Jared. Sweet bifold glasses of mine.
1: Silver plus.
0: Dumple. Sinead O'Connor. Nothing compares. 2 for 1 at Specsavers at the moment.
2: Gold.
0: Not sure about crisscross-eyed. I don't think we can do that one. Return of the Macula. Gold. Return of the Macula. Not Gloria. Mm. Cornea.
1: Cornea. Gold.
0: Pretty fly for a pink eye.
1: Gold.
0: That's from Amanda. Wanda, can you read the letters on the wall, please?
1: Gold.
0: Richard Holst, well done. The village pupil.
1: Silver.
0: Cataracts in the cradle.
1: Gold.
0: Retina of the Mac. A lot of the Return of the Mac ones coming through today.
1: Silver.
0: Private eyebrows. Private eyebrows.
1: Gold.
0: Oh, another Return of the Mac one before we go. Return of the Macular Degeneration.
1: Dark silver.
0: Come on, keep it light, guys. Bright side of the dial. I can see clearly now. I've been to Specsavers.
1: Gold a million.
0: Whoa, one of the best ever.
1: One of the best ever.
0: Who'd have thunk it, eh, Glenn? All right, who is today's winner?
1: Respectacle, Jared.
0: That's the Christian O'Connell show for today. Thank you very much for all the amazing messages from Stuart's message. If you do want to take part in our stand-up night, this is for people who've never done stand-up comedy before, but you really want to give it a go. I'm going to mentor you over the next 7 weeks. So if you just want to get up there and tell one story, that's great. The audience is going to be you guys, listeners to this show. The number one rule is no heckling. 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Intern Pete is going to be jumping up there and doing a set as well. 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

0: forward it on to you, though. We'd take it. We'd send you the crimpies.
1: I'll send them on you, Addy.
0: Internationally recognised as the worst shape. But you're the only one. You're the only reason. No. One of the great things about you not being here, AB, is that if Shape send us another packet of delivery, which God bless the people at Arnott's.
2: We love Arnott's.
0: We love Arnott's. I just had a nice Volvo Tim Tam. Unbelievable. That shouldn't be illegal. That should be illegal.
2: Absolutely.
0: So good.
2: The genius of Arnott's, Will. But back on the crimpies, I agree with Will. It's a shocking flavour.
0: It's the worst flavour.
2: When you get one of those party packs, it's always the last mini packet left, the chicken crimpy.
1: No, it was actually voted the number one flavour. We're just talking about Shape. Shapes, brother.
2: Let's go to a song. I take food chat very seriously.
1: Just because you like the cheddar.
2: We're getting that.
0: Gosh, should we open the phones?
2: We're getting that. Nah, because Annalise wants to talk about something else, haven't
0: she? She still can, but it's just easy. A crimpy is the worst shape, I think, just needs to be finalised. I think we just need to sort that out. Don't you think?
2: Yeah, okay. Yeah, all right. So just confirm for us if chicken crimpy is the worst flavour of shape.
0: Must be.
2: Or if you want to suggest another flavour which is the worst. Yeah, I'm happy to just, we'll do it at the start of this next spot and then we'll get to what you want to talk about, AB.
1: That'd be good.
2: I think we just need to silence all talk about whether crimpy is or isn't the worst.
0: My memory is when we used to get the family packs,
2: you'd always dip your hand and go, oh, there's four crimpies left.
0: That rank orange colour.
2: Yeah, yeah. Even the shape of it. It's a bad shape. I don't like the shape.
0: The texture is different to all the other shapes. It's more of a biscuit than a shape.
2: It's too crumbly.
0: Yeah, couldn't agree more. Is it the worst flavour? Give us a call. Fill the Woody.

0: Will and Woody. Hey, only 9 weeks of the show to go. Before we get into Annalise, who's only got 3 shows to go, one of our producers here, I'm sure you guys know that. We're just going to answer a quick question. Is chicken crimpy the worst shape? Woods and I are very firmly on the side of yes.
1: And I thought everyone was in agreeance there, like strong agreeance that, look, it's still not bad. All shapes are great, but crimpy, easily the worst. Luke, what's the worst shapes flavour?
2: The worst shapes flavour is savoury.
1: I do think there's an argument for savoury being worse than
0: crimpy. It's neck and neck, yeah. But crimpy's still worse, and I think...
2: Chicken crimpy's god tier.
1: God tier?
2: Followed by barbecue and pizza.
1: I obviously agree with that. Barbecue and pizza is great, obviously, but I cannot...
3: It's called
1: pizza. Excuse me?
3: Barbecue pizza.
0: Oh, yeah, I saw that out there. That's not it, though. I tried one of them. That's not it. Oh, let's just not get into the... Because, I mean, if we really wanted to open the door there, we're not asking what's the best shape because that's a whole other conversation. Yeah. Yeah. And cheese and Vegemite would have a claim there.
1: Whoa, really?
3: Best shape.
0: The Vegemite shape is like crack.
3: Best shape.
0: Yeah, it is elite.
4: Whoa. Cheese and bacon flavour, also, like, unbelievable.
1: I never liked cheese and bacon. Again, not as bad as crimpy.
0: There's an off-air conversation about how you would do that. With a shape.
1: And we have had that chat. Look, Christy.
0: Why did you get it on the podcast?
4: Or Patreon.
0: On the Patreon.
1: Oh, attach a video. That'd get clicks. Christy, worst shapes flavour?
5: So, worst one is absolutely barbecue.
1: What? Like,
5: ew. Yes.
0: Where's crimpies for you? Where are the crimpies?
5: Crimpies, 100% up the top.
0: Oh, my God. What is going on with this country?
5: The best thing with them... is dip them in sweet chili filly and you have yourself the best snack in the world.
1: I think anything in sweet chili filly.
0: Yeah, I agree with that.
1: That thing is unbelievable.
0: I agree with
3: memory unlocked. That stuff was

0: unbelievable.
1: It still is.
2: How did
1: still
2: someone is. Think still of good. The idea to put still sweet good. Chili sauce with it's just such a good combination.
1: It's a great.
0: Imagine coming up with that idea being in that room.
2: Oh God.
0: What just, about we get sweet chili sauce and put it with the Philly?
1: I actually think exactly it was already happening.
2: What do you mean? Before sweet chili Philly started doing
1: it? Yeah. Because you get wedges with sour cream and sweet chili sauce.
0: Oh,
2: of course.
1: They were already
2: you can.
1: Doing it. They were already doing it.
0: Yeah.
1: Yeah, so they just piggybacked. There's not an original idea in the Philadelphia boardroom.
2: There you go. Well, we love you, though, Philadelphia. And if you want to send us some sweet chili.
1: Although they've been doing the same thing for a long time.
0: They got a really good.
2: If it ain't broke, don't fix it.
1: No, I agree with that. I'm not saying they do a bad job. Yeah. I'm saying not an original job.
2: They're doing the same job. Do we want more calls or do you want to go on to what Annalise wants to talk about? I'm kind of sick of people saying that crimpy's good.
1: Kylie, are chicken crimpy's the best or the worst flavour?
3: Sorry, I'm going to have to agree with the others. Chicken crimpy is pretty much the only flavour I will eat.
0: Yes, queen.
2: We are.
0: I don't know if you can say that to listeners.
2: Yeah.
1: Like, Kylie's okay. Kylie, you call the show a bit. You're okay with that, are you?
3: What was that?
1: Don't worry, mate.
2: All right, you missed it. Perfect. That's lucky. Do we want Sarah? I'm worried that we will tell her to do something.
0: I can spoil it for
1: what
0: you.
1: Was that? Oh, so good. We have to get one.
2: Okay, Sarah, please. Can you give me a drum roll or something, Tommy? Because I'm shocked at this. I thought this would just be a fait accompli that everyone hated crimpies.
1: Yeah.
2: Sarah, what's the worst shapes flavour?
4: I can't agree with you there. Sorry, guys. I definitely have to say crimpy is the best ultimate flavour of the shapes.
0: Okay.
1: All right. That's it.
4: What? I will tell you, though.
1: Yeah.
4: The cheese and bacon one. That is rubbish. Absolutely rubbish.
1: Yeah, I agree with that.
2: Facts.
1: Yeah. Georgia lived a very sheltered life in Western Australia. I think they get, yeah. Did you guys even have shapes over there like growing up?
5: No, we didn't. No shapes in WA.
1: So.
2: You guys didn't have Krispy Kremes, and I'd always fly back to Perth, and everyone would be having their Krispy Kremes on the plane. Like, did you guys just fly over here to get
1: donuts?
2: Do you
1: remember when they had the opening for 7-Eleven? Do you remember that as well?
2: Yeah, there was a line.
1: Around the block.
2: And the line for who opened Lord of the Fries, that was a big day.
5: That's a big one for the vegans, yeah. Oh, there's so many.
1: It's crazy. Yeah. Wild West. Anyway. Annalise's got three shows to go. We're going to jump in the time machine with her up next to relive some of her best moments. Will and Woody.
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0: Yes, it's Will and Woody. Hey, only 9 weeks of the show to go. Woodrow, Annalise has been birded. Only 3 shows to go. She's going to come back in a sec with one of her favourite moments from the radio show. We are celebrating her all this week because, you know, we've got nothing else to do. Now, Woodrow.
1: Yeah.
0: We are going to do a bit of Can You Hear It Now. Am I playing for anyone, by the way, worth me asking? Because I'm going to give this a crack for the first time in a long time.
1: I don't think you are playing for anyone. Right. You're just playing for yourself, mate.
0: What about the Live Actually tickets?
1: I'll tell you what. You can...
0: Oh, okay.
1: Okay, I was having something else. Okay. You, my friend, have never played our most famous game, beer or soft drink, based on the sound of the can opening, and a lot of people were just keen to know how would we go. Yep. You're a bit worried about... You go to dark places when you put a blindfold on.
0: It's happening.
1: Okay, let's play. Let's play.
2: Can you hear it? Can you hear it? Can you hear it?
1: Why does that happen?
0: Last time I put a blindfold on... Well, it's very introspective when you put a blindfold on. You look at your thoughts and stuff. Right, and okay. I'm obviously, you know, I'm just going through a lot at the moment. A lot of change.
1: Right. Hey, let's start opening some cans.
0: Yeah.
1: You can just close your eyes if it's going to get too dark for you.
0: I think this is necessary.
1: Okay, all right.
0: You know, it's good. Look at what's going on with you guys. Share what's going on with you. It's important.
1: It's just not the time right now, I reckon.
0: But well, anyway. No, it's always the time. It's all good. Yeah, it's all good. It's important. There's never a bad time.
1: Beautiful, mate. Go there. Okay, so beer or soft drink. You should be good at this. You would have heard in excess of 500 cans.
0: More than anyone. In here. More than anyone.
1: Here we go. Here's can one.
0: Soft drink.
1: Nice, mate. Nice. Really good.
0: I'm going to say.
1: Really good.
0: This is a great game.
1: It is. Mate.
0: I haven't played myself. In such a long time, because I'm watching other people play and I always know what it is, but this is great.
1: There's a reason why, like, the phone lines, every time we do this, everyone wants to play.
0: Can right. too, mate. Come okay. on. Soft drink.
1: Whoa! Nice big Willy. Nice big Willy. Okay. Okay.
0: Beer. No, soft drink.
1: Oh.
0: Excuse me, I swore.
1: Did you? What'd you say? You didn't swear.
0: Did not.
1: You said frog, didn't you?
3: Hang on.
0: I did. I ended up saying frog.
3: 3, 2.
0: Yes.
1: And you're a professional. You're a professional. You should know not to swear, but you got your can wrong.
0: Yeah, I did. Sorry, I changed it a bit. I knew as I said it, I was like, I've got that wrong.
1: Dropped the F-bomb. Now, do we have to go back live or something, play it now or something here, Tom?
4: Yeah.
0: People don't know I got the third can wrong, so I could just keep going.
1: But we know.

0: And I'm a purist.
1: Yeah, well, yeah.
0: You fell down.
1: Kept going.
0: You fell down.
1: I could have kept
0: cans.
1: Going.
0: You fell down two cans in. I'm sorry. I'm not going to allow it.
1: I should have. Yeah. Don't rush your answer in that game. I think that's the problem. You get your tail up. You get your tail up. You get momentum and you're feeling, yeah.
0: We see that a lot.
1: Yeah.
0: As soon as people get arrogant or a bit cocky,
1: yeah.
0: Gone.
1: Yeah. I thought I'd, yeah. Anyway. So you're playing tomorrow.
0: Amazing. And I've got to beat two. I can't hear it at all. I'll be honest.
1: Can't wait for tomorrow then. It's going to be awesome.

0: Oh, yeah. Will and Woody, hope you're having a great drive home. 9 weeks to go. We're jumping back in the time machine with junior producer Annalise.
1: We're going back. Let's go back in time.
2: Going back in time.
1: You're telling me that you built a time machine?
3: Because, Annalise, this is your third last show with us, because you are going to be the executive producer of Dr. Chris Brown, Amy and Jack, which is the new Sydney breakfast show starting soon. But we just thought it's a good chance for you to highlight your favourite memories or moments from your time on this show.
4: Yeah.
3: And you've got another one.
4: Oh, yeah. Sorry. I was like, yeah. Love the memes. This one.
3: I thought that was an obvious throw, but maybe I was wrong.
4: Sorry. Anyway. This one that we're going to hear today, I think, is up there with one of the biggest belly laughs, borderline tear moments I've ever had on this show.
3: Okay.
4: I think the audio just speaks for itself. So let's just hear what it was.
3: Okay.
0: How often do you have a crush on someone? Like, when I say a crush, I mean like a purely passive, I'm into that person, but there doesn't need to be anything here.
5: Okay, I reckon I'd probably have one or two a month.
3: Yeah, interesting. Yeah,
0: good topic.
3: It's a good point.
0: Interesting topic.
3: Crushes. Yeah, yeah. Where'd we go?
0: Polarizing.
3: Where'd we go from there?
4: So, after that, Will talking about his how often he has crushes on people.
0: Yeah.
4: We went down the lane of, have you got a crush on Will?
0: We did.
3: Hello, Anonymous. You've got a crush on Will.
6: Hi, guys. So, I actually went to primary school with Will.
7: Here we go.
0: Whoa.
7: Here we go.
6: Every single girl in our year level had a crush on either Will or his friend Daniel W. And I was a Will fan.
7: Oh! Wow. Here we go.
3: And still a Will fan, Anonymous?
6: We'll leave you wondering with that one. There's a reason why I remained anonymous, right?
3: Awesome. Full bank. Full bank of callers.
0: We talked to people
3: for a long time. But So, Annalise, what do you want to do now?
4: I think it's absolutely not.
0: No. We've done me. It has to be Woody.
4: Buddy.
0: It has to be Woody. No, we've done me.
4: No, we've done me.
3: If it ain't broke, if it ain't broke,
0: I'm not going to be here for the bit.
3: Sorry?
0: I'm going to walk out.
4: No, you're not.
3: Yeah, you will.
0: No, I'm not going to be here for the bit.
3: You won't. You've got to fulfill your contract.
0: I haven't got the strength.
3: Look, Darcy's even on the phones, mate. He's good to go.
0: I'm not going to be here for the bit. I'm done with it.
8: The phones are ringing off the hook out here.
0: No one's calling.
4: Have you got a crush on Will?
0: Why? Can't we do it on Woody, please?
4: No.
3: No, mate. It's Annalise's third last show. It's her wish, mate. It's her wish.
0: No, AB, I don't want to do this.
3: Just to confirm, if you're there in your car, you can remain anonymous if you're a bit embarrassed about it. It's totally fine. It's a safe space.
0: Guys,
3: have you got a crush?
0: I'm leaving. I'm not going to be back.
3: That's a good point. You can text us as well.
4: Yeah, you'll be back.
0: I'm not coming back.
3: It's a little pump up for you.
0: It's not a pump up. It's not a pump up.
3: You need to hear it. It's really nice to hear. It's really not.
0: And everyone finds this very funny. I don't find this funny.
3: I don't find it funny.
0: You find it very funny.
3: I do not.
0: I hate this. I'm leaving.
4: I've got the door.
0: I'll see you guys on the outside.
3: You want to hear these nice?
0: I'll see you.
4: Well, no one's called. Come on, don't leave.
3: Come on, guys, come on. Will's sitting outside, chowing down on some ocean spray craisins. He's crazy for craisins. Will, come on. You're going to come back in, mate? I'm getting shakes. What's going on? Just let me know why you don't want to come back in again. I'm confused. Because honestly, Annalise has brought this bit. It's her third last time on the show. She's going to EP, the new Sydney Breakfast Show. She's trying to pump you up. What's going on? You don't want to receive a pump?
9: You're mocking me.
3: There's no mockery here.
9: No one's called.
3: No, so I think what's happened here, by the way, so we have asked people, and do please call. Don't.
4: Maybe
3: this
4: the phone
3: is your last...
4: lines are down. Let me just test it.
3: I think the phone lines might be down. Maybe so many people called up that the phone lines went down. Oh, the phone lines are actually down. The phone lines are down. Seriously. I knew it, mate. There's a lot of people out there who have a crush on Will. I know that.
10: We broke the phone.
3: Mate, you broke the phone. How does that feel?
9: It feels good.
4: That was meant to be a...
3: So obviously you can't call up to let us know you've got a crush on Will, but we do have a text line as well. I'm pretty sure button pusher did
9: Tommy got through. Tommy called the phone line, then it's working.
3: Eric's calling. Pick up Eric. Pick up Eric. Here we go. Will, look out, mate, because Eric has got the hots for you, mate. Uh-oh. And here we go. There's a snowball coming. Hello, Eric.
11: Oh, big Will fan from the other side, if you know what I mean.
3: Oh, I know what you mean. I know what you mean. What do you...

0: Get him back in here. He's got to own that sexy.
1: Yeah, you do. Own that sexy, Will.
0: Get in here. Crazens and all, man.
1: Yeah.
0: Plus, if I'm being honest, he is very soft. He's very sensitive. We love that side of him when he comes on the show sometimes. But, it's a humble guy that can't take a compliment, though. So we got to give him that, too.
1: Yeah, well said, Eric. If you had the choice of where on his body to eat crazens off, where would you choose?
0: Oh, stop. I'm driving. I'm getting distracted now.
1: Thanks for the call, Eric. That's lovely. I think I can feel him perking up a little bit. Let's go to Amy here. Hi, Amy.
2: Will's having a sulk. He sounds like a little girl. Like, man up, Will. Like, come on. You guys are, like, no longer going to be in radio. That's so, like, true. Just... Yes. Suck it up. Like, what's his deal?
1: Whoa, okay. That's pretty aggressive, Amy. Do you have a... No, we're going to move on from Amy. Let's go to Ashley here now on...
3: There's so much going on.
1: We'll go to Ashley here. Actually, Ashley, hold the line because we do have a lot of text messages coming in as well. A lot of love for Will coming through on the text line. Tommy, what have we got?
4: Lucy in Brisbane says, no one makes my heart sing like Will. His calm, smooth voice and his love of music makes him hot.
1: Oh, I want to hear that calm, smooth voice. Get on that mic.
4: Stephen in Sydney for me, it's when he got his ear pierced. That did it for me.
1: Well, yes.
4: And
1: yes.
4: Diane in Eltham says, what a beautiful, sensitive man. I'll miss his wicked sense of humour.
1: Oh,
4: and Tracy says, I love his beautiful blue eyes.
1: Whoa.
3: Wow.
1: Tracy.
3: Did you send them to you, the text line under other names? sounds oddly specific.
1: That would be very sad. But no, I don't believe it. I don't want to believe that. And look, we got Ashley here. We got a live one, guys. Ashley, you have a crush on Will.
5: Yes, I absolutely do.
1: Ooh, do I detect an accent there, Ashley?
5: No. No accent.
1: Sorry about that. Tell us why you've got a crush on Will, Ashley.
5: Okay, so I have a huge thing for voices, like sexy, masculine voices. And I've had a thing for Will for quite a few years now.
1: Whoa. Hey, Ashley, what's the one thing you'd most like to hear out of Will's mouth?
5: I don't know if I can say that on radio.
1: Okay. Do you have anything family friendly he can say? Because let me tell you this, Ashley, he'll do it. He'll bloody... He's
5: offering. You know, like maybe a Joey Tribbiani, how you doing kind of thing?
1: Yeah. He's capable. He's hovering over a mic.
6: I did not want to do that.
5: I'm already going red.
1: Come on. Make Ashley's dreams come true. It's her birthday as well. Just go with me, Ashley. Just go with me. Here we go. Come on, Will. Do it. Come on.
6: I can't.
1: Please. Come on, mate.
5: Please.
1: This is so important for Ashley.
5: It is. It will make my day. And I've had a long day.
1: Yeah, it's her birthday. She just lost her job as well. So sorry about that, Ashley. But this would make her dreams come true.
5: All the bad things.
1: Yeah. Here we go.
6: How you doing?
1: Whoa.
5: Oh, my God. Whoa. I'm busted. I can barely drive right now.
1: Whoa. Pull over. Take five, Ashley. Whoa.

0: Hey, it's Will and Woody. The quiz just around the corner right now, though. Convince us you're in the car with somebody else.
1: Will and Woody's phone alarm.
2: We decide if someone's actually there. Excuse me. Or you're just putting on a voice. Ooh. Tickets to Love Actually live in concert. If you manage to trick us, that'll be a hot show.
0: Hottest tickets in town.
2: It's the movie on the big screen with the orchestra.
0: Live orchestra.
2: Unreal.
0: If you haven't done that yet, it's an experience.
2: It's awesome. Mm. Anyway, let's go to Jess here. Who are you in the car with? Excuse me?
3: Hello.
0: Hello.
2: Oh, nice. Okay, we've caught you talking to someone, have we? Very good. Who is in the car, Jess? Who's the other person in the car?
3: I've got Sophie in the car at the moment.
2: And who's Sophie?
3: Sophie's actually my manicurist. And her car broke down, so I've had to pick her up.
2: Did you say your manicurist?
3: No, she does my manicure.
2: Manicurist. Sorry, manicure. Got it. Okay.
3: You guys would love that. You guys would sure get your nails done without a doubt.
2: I actually love to get my nails done. You've got me. Could I speak to Sophie, the manicurist, please?
3: She's a little bit shy, but not a problem. Okay. Talk. Hello.
2: Oh, hi. Hi, Sophie.
3: Hi. How are you going?
2: Good, thank you. So your car's just broken down, Sophie?
3: Yeah.
2: Okay. Name three types of treatments you can get done on your nails.
0: Oh.
3: So we do like shellac and... I also do SNS and pedicures.
2: Yeah, that plays. That plays. Okay, what's wrong with your car, Sophie?
3: It's got a flat battery.
2: Flat battery. Okay, no worries.
0: So I think we just need to move on from Jess.
2: Oh, you think? Hang on, can I speak to Jess again?
3: Hey there, how are you?
2: I think there's this. I mean, the story is where I'm.
0: I think it's definitely just Jess.
2: I agree with you. I think there was a cute little play at the start where she was caught talking to Sophie. Yeah, Jess, you're alone in the car.
3: You may be right.
0: Well done, Jess.
2: I liked the work. You had the backstory there. We've never had before an interruption of you caught me talking to the person.
0: No.
2: I thought that was inspired, but it did give it away.
0: Bit over the top. Hate to say it. I mean, that's the problem. You oversell the phone alone.
2: Yes.

0: Yes, that's it.
1: It's pickable.
0: Very pickable. I think the less you try in this, the calmer you sound, the better you are. Let's go to Victoria here. Victoria, who are you in the car with?
2: I'm in the car with my daughter, Ava.
0: Ava, how old's Ava?
2: She is 9.
0: Okay, let's talk to Ava.
2: Okay, Ava, here's the phone, darling.
3: Thank you. Hi.
0: Hi, Ava. Did you go to school today, Ava?
3: Yes.
0: What year are you in?
3: Year 4.
0: Year 4, okay. Just one thing you learnt today, Ava, if you learnt anything.
3: Sport.
0: Oh, yeah, sport, classic.
1: Absolutely. You learned sport.
0: What sport did you play? I assume this is
3: phys ed. Table.
1: Oh, classic.
0: It's a classic primary school game. Classic primary school. Can I hear from your mum again, please, Ava?
3: Here's mummy. Here's the phone. Thank you, Ava. Hi.
1: Oh, it's a good voice if it's a voice.
0: Whoa.
1: It's a good voice if it's a voice.
0: Victoria, what do you do for work?
2: I'm a school learning support officer.
0: School learning support officer.
1: Is Victoria your only child? Right. Sorry, is Ava your only child?
2: No, she's not.
0: How many kids have you got?
2: I've got 2.
0: Yeah.
2: 2 girls. So I've got Ava. Yeah. And then I've got a younger daughter, Sophie.
0: Where's Sophie?
2: She is at home.
0: Okay. Can I'd like to speak to Ava again, please, if I could.
2: Sure. Ava, here's the phone, darling.
3: Thank you.
0: Ava, what's your favourite movie?
3: The Emojis movie.
0: Oh. This is an exceptional voice. Okay. If I can just talk to my colleague just for a second, Victoria and Ava, hold the line. Okay.
3: Yeah.
0: Thanks, Ava. The voice is incredible. My concern is the overdoing of the passing of the phone. I think that's the only place where Victoria has fallen down. I think when we have someone who's actually in the car, you just don't say anything when you pass the phone over.
1: Yeah.
0: You just physically do it. The whole Ava, here's the phone. It's overselling it.
1: Yeah.
0: So despite the fact that I think this is one of the best.
1: Buttonbush Tommy's just thrown a real spanner in the works on your theory.
0: What's that?
4: Well, I think that Victoria listens to this game a lot and she knows that that's the tell.
1: It's a double bluff.
4: She's doing the, hey, Ava, here's the phone.
1: The listeners evolve, mate. That's the thing.
0: They
1: evolve with the game.
0: Do you need to hear any more?
1: I think a double bluff is a very high. That is, if Victoria's double bluffing us, she deserves the double pass to actually.
0: So what we're going to say then is, Victoria, and I do want to stress, that is one of the best voices we have ever heard in this game.
1: Kid voice, very hard to do. If it's a voice.
0: Yes, I think it's impeccable. We do think you're alone in the car.
2: I am not alone in the car, boy. I actually have my
0: 9-year-old
2: daughter.
0: Were you deliberately overdoing the phone exchange to bluff us?
2: No, I am passing the phone to my daughter. Put you on loudspeaker now. Wow. You want to say hello, Ava?
3: Hi.
0: Ava. Well done, Ava.
1: Well done. Very good.
0: Hey, and the two of you are going to see Love Actually live in concert.
3: Woo-hoo!
0: Congrats.
2: Thank you.
1: Great stuff. If
0: you want to get tickets to that, go to tegdainty.com. Bloody hell. Well done. I'm embarrassed.
1: The quiz is up next. Brother Woody.
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0: This is the radio ad of the century for the summer of the century. More strings, guys. 6 months, 13 tests, 4 countries. Cue the fireworks. The summer of the century on KO Sports. Ah, crowd goes wild.

0: buddy. Strap yourself in.
1: No, it really is. Yeah,
0: but you love them. You bloody love them.
1: You love them.
2: You do love them.
0: Good luck, Paris.
2: Thank you.
3: Here we go, Paris. What country is Rome in?
2: Italy.
3: What does it mean to have beef with someone?
2: You're having an argument with someone.
3: Name an ingredient that isn't in carrot cake.
2: Apricot.
3: Give me an animal with two legs.
2: Bird.
3: Spell the word show.
2: S-H-O-W.
3: Name a love song.
2: Love story.
3: How many seconds in 2 minutes?
2: 60.
3: An animal that lays eggs.
2: Chicken.
3: Oh, bad luck. It was 120 seconds in 2 minutes. You corrected yourself there. And yeah, we just ran out of time to get all the way through the questions there, Paris.
2: Oh, damn.
3: Sorry,
2: that's
3: mate.
2: Okay.
3: Lovely to meet you. You did really well. You can have yourself a brick blocks distractions on your phone so you can take back your time to do more of what matters. Right up next, Woods, there's only 9 weeks of the show to go. So we are going to be jumping in the time machine today with junior producer Annalise. She's only got 3 shows left to go with us here on Will and Woody. She's been part of the furniture for as long as we can remember. I know you guys all love her. She's going to be in the studio right up next. It's Will and Woody.

0: It's Will and Woody. 9 weeks of the show to go, guys, so we're back in the time machine.
1: We're going back.
2: Let's go back in time.
1: Going back in time. You built a time machine?
0: Alrighty. A junior producer, Annalise, has only got 3 shows to go, which is just crazy.
3: Oh.
0: On Will and Woody.
4: It really is sad. It is. It's sad. We're not going to go there now.
0: No.
4: We keep dipping the toe in, but we're going to pull that toe right back out and keep having fun.
3: The tear keeps coming out the eye and then I suck it back in.
4: Suck it up. We are, though, we're talking about your highlight moments with this radio show because you've been with us almost since the start.
0: Yeah.
4: Pretty much since the start.
3: Yeah. Sounds like 3 years, but that's... I didn't count.
4: The first 3 was nothing. Don't worry about the first 3. Last 5,
0: that
4: though.
0: That was a wild first 3.
4: We thought we were going to get sacked every Monday we rolled into.

0: So it's good you missed that, actually.
1: Thank gosh.
0: But what is your highlight moment from the last 5 years you'd like to bring today?
1: Today, one was that we nearly broke the radio station. Does it ring any bells?
2: Oh, yeah, I remember the Bo Ryan incident.
1: Yeah, it's the Bo Ryan incident.
2: Someone resigned over this.
1: They did.
2: Sam, yeah. The tech.
0: Yeah.
2: He resigned over this, walked out. He was like, I don't deserve this. I did not get paid enough to do this.
0: He was here, I'm going to say, till 2 in the morning, 3 in the morning,
1: almost 3.
2: Fix the server.
0: The server went down because we...
2: The audio won't explain it
1: the
2: properly,
1: The audio
2: will
1: won't
2: it?
1: Explain it,
2: yeah.
1: But it, the audio is of how we got to that point.
0: Mm-hmm.
1: Essentially, we had Bo Ryan on the show, and he...
2: I'm so glad you brought this up. This is a while ago.
1: This is a deep cut. It came up in my memories the other day.
0: Is it weird for you to be bringing up Bo, given he's your upcoming competitor?
1: Oh, wow. I didn't even think of that.
0: You got to know that.
1: I didn't even know he was on radio.
2: He's a great broadcaster.
0: Nice. Oh, no. Nice. There it is. There it is.
1: You know who he is? Dr. Chris Brown, Amy Gerard, and Charles Kiss 106.5, November 9th. No, so Bo came into the studio when he was doing The Amazing Race, and you guys were having a conversation with him, and you wanted to have some sort of running race
2: around. It always gets a bit wild with Bo.
0: It was me, I'm pretty sure, going... Was I running or on rollerblades?
1: You were running.
0: It was you versus him
2: in a running race.
0: Yes.
2: And we set it up so that when you did your run first, you sprinted around the office. Was this during COVID? Like, there was no one here, or did we just go for it?
1: It was kind of just post-COVID.
2: Just after COVID. So... Woody ran up the stairs here, and the idea was that Bo would throw a... Was it you throwing a bucket of water on Bo, or Bo throwing a bucket of water on you?
0: Yes.
2: But the problem was we didn't realise that the finish line was directly in front of the entire...
1: Radio server.
2: Server. Like the all the machinery that puts everything on the radio.
0: We actually did...
2: It's a big, like, huge stack of computers and hard drives and
0: weirdly
2: stuff.
0: Weirdly, not in a cupboard or anything. It's just open. But I'm not going to have a go.
2: He's run that argument before, hasn't he? Look at him.
0: We also fully wargamed it, and we put tarp all over the desks behind the stairs because we all assumed Bo would throw the bucket down the stairs.
1: Which
0: no one could have.
2: Oh, you have had this argument before. Look at you. You're defending yourself. You're still defending yourself.
0: I actually had to defend the producers because obviously you guys really copped it. One producer in particular who's no longer with us. Who handed down the
1: I believe that the former executive producer, Captain Poo Pants.
2: Yeah. Who's no longer with us.
0: He copped it with another show.
1: Pretty hard, yes.
0: Copped it pretty hard.
2: From who? From DB?
1: Yes.
2: Oh, yeah.
1: From everybody. The breakfast show at the time was not happy because they couldn't actually communicate with one another, which is difficult when you have a radio show.
0: But it is really funny that we went to all the effort to... We put tarp all over our desks and stuff. So we were like, he'll definitely throw the bucket this way. And then it was all happening so fast, he lined up behind the wall... Meaning that the bucket would go straight on server.
1: And the funny thing is, we actually didn't realise he had damaged the server. We thought he damaged the printer. Because there was a printer in the spot. And we're like, the printer!
0: That's true.
1: And so everyone's like dapping dry this printer.
0: That's right.
1: Then I've like whipped my jumper off because I had a jumper on. So I just whipped my jumper off and I had a singlet on underneath. It's all good. And then I was drying the printer.
2: We all assumed.
0: No one thought you would know.
2: No one thought.
1: It doesn't get weird here. I just want to make sure everyone's clear.
2: You said jumper.
1: Anyway, should we hear the race after...
2: Oh, we can play it up next.
1: Play the race.
2: Okay, great. All right, great. Play it for you up next. It's Will and Woody. Hope you're having a wonderful drive or time home. We are in the time machine.
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0: Will and Woody. Hope you're having a wonderful drive home. Hey, only 9 weeks of the show to go. 3 more shows for junior producer Annalise, and we're jumping back in the time machine with her.
1: We're going back.
2: Let's go back in time.
1: Going back in time.
3: You tell me you built a time machine?
4: It's a good opener, by the way.
5: It's an absolute rip. Mark the man, Daniel. He's the best in the biz.
0: Well, also just, you know, the soundtrack from Back to the Future is
4: that right?
0: Amazing.
5: He chose it. He chose it and chose to put it in this bit, and it's genius. Now, Annalise, you've got 3 shows left before you are becoming the EP of Chris, Amy and Jack.
4: Yes.
5: Which is in Sydney starting...
4: November 9.
5: Yep.
4: Well, just in case people don't know, that's breakfast.
5: Excellent.
0: Yeah,
5: excellent
0: we know.
5: Form. Now, you are bringing up the time that we brought down the entire station.
4: Yes.
5: So just to recap, Bo Ryan was in for The Amazing Race.
0: Lovely boy, Bo, by the way. He's honestly, he's sent us the nicest message.
4: One of

0: best. We lost our jobs. He's a beautiful boy, beautiful broadcaster, Triple M guys. He's on in Sydney.
1: Okay, now.
0: Yeah, healthy competition. It's good. People know. It's all right.
2: I'll remember that when you want to come promote your book.
1: Well done. Nice, AB. Nice.
0: Hey, Bowie will take me.
2: And on Triple M today, we're reading XYZ. Okay, great.
1: So Bowie's in here, and you always liked me and Bo competing with Staff Wilbur.
0: Yeah.
1: So we were doing a race around the station.
0: Yeah.
1: I didn't realise this, but you guys were planning to just cover me in ice cold water.
0: Right? That's right.
1: A bucket of water.
0: Yeah.
2: Funny stuff. Right? Great gear.
1: Unfortunately, no one mentioned that there was a server where he was going to be dousing me with water, and we brought down the whole station. I believe we've got the audio of the incident.
0: I'm pumped.
3: Obviously, the amazing race being on TV tonight, Woods took as an opportunity to beat Bo Ryan in a race. The boys are going to go head-to-head racing around the studio right now. Bo, you ready to go?
4: Yes, I am.
3: On your marks, get set, go. Okay, he's off. It's not too far. I think it's going to be about 15 seconds. Keep in mind, Bo was a professional athlete not that long ago. And he's back. Geez, 10 seconds. 10.85.
5: That was quick.
3: That is fast.
1: Oh, he's fit guy.
3: Woods, are you ready? You're ready. You give me a thumbs up.
5: 10 seconds.
3: Okay, so Woody's running around. This is the time that I tell everybody that Bo's got a massive bucket of water and he's about to hit him in the face.
4: Straight on the printer!
1: He's actually ruined the printer! Yeah, we were only worried about the printer.
2: It wasn't the printer we needed to be worried about.
1: Right underneath it, the server also got doused with water.
0: Took it down.
1: The entire station. A head engineer was here until 3 a.m.
2: Yeah.
0: Designed immediately.
1: I bought him a burger, not worth mentioning, but I did. On the way out, I said, can we get you dinner? And he said, I actually wasn't expecting it, but he was like, yeah, I'd love that. And I was like, bugger. And I was like, great. And so I reached a burger and chips for him. Anyway, he had the burger. And I was kind of hanging around a bit.
0: Why were you hanging? Because you felt bad.
1: I felt awful. It was this poor guy. He's about to go home. And
0: it's
1: now
0: his job.
1: I don't think your job is fix a server when it gets dumped with water.
0: I'd say that's on the job description.
1: That's true. It is a radio station.
0: If you're in charge of tech,
1: fix the server when it goes down.
0: Who else do we speak to at that point?
1: A fair point. I take back my burger.
0: Yeah.
1: where did the server end up, AB? Like, what is there?
2: The server, I think they had to like redo the whole thing. Yeah. I remember we got some interesting phone calls from the breakfast show about it.
0: Were Jason Lauren still on air then?
2: Yes. I think it was, yeah. I'm pretty sure it was Jason Lauren
1: or Jason PJ.
0: No, it was Jason Lauren. Yeah, and they left shortly after.
2: Yeah, they probably because they couldn't communicate because of the wires.
0: We took down the server.
1: That's what it was.
2: We took down a few things that day.
1: How much did it cost the station?
2: I think it cost a fair bit. They had to ship in products that were like rare because our system was so old.
0: Really?
2: It was old. They didn't actually have the materials.
0: Strafing of the company while we're here. You lost a breakfast show. Your gear's old.
2: And
0: Bo
2: I
0: Ryan
2: this.
0: On Triple M. Go and check him out.
2: it was really intense. And then producer Poo Pants and another producer came back and stayed with the tech at
0: did
2: the time.
0: Did Pooey stick around?
1: Yeah,
0: did he really?
2: Yeah, he left and came back. And then I was going to come back.
0: Went and had a little feed himself.
1: He had a mule and a couple of beers and then he came.
0: I was going to say, it's probably just because the pub was past the pub on the way home.
1: From memory, he was at the pub and he was like, he waited as long as he could and he was like, surely he's going to be wrapping up now.
0: Yeah.
1: And then called to be like, oh, I guess you're all done now. And he was like, no, I'm not.
0: And he was like, whoa.
1: Okay.
0: So yeah, wow.
2: Yeah.
0: Okay.
1: Anyway.
0: Well, that was a great memory, AB. Thanks for that.
1: Is the server in a cupboard now?
2: No, we got a new one. Amazing.
1: There you go. There's positive there.
2: I think we got it last week. So.
1: Last week?
2: Yeah.
1: My God.
2: New shows, you know.
0: Yeah, new shows.
1: New shows.
0: Yeah, they're building a new studio, by the way, in the boardroom.
1: Joking.
0: Yeah, I found that out yesterday.
1: I'm fine with that.

0: Now, I'm really sorry about this, Australia, but Woody's been listening to this new podcast and I'm sick of hearing about it. So what I've said is he can keep telling us the stories.
1: Yes.
0: If you turn it into something that we could use for the show.
1: Amazing.
0: You've told me this is, it needs to be of a certain quality, of a certain ilk.
1: I think this is my favorite, almost my favorite behind the scenes movie story I've ever heard. Okay. It's phenomenal stuff. So the movie A Star Is Born came out 2019, obviously stars Bradley Cooper and Lady Gaga.
0: Yep.
1: But what you need to know is this movie was in production for a very long time.
0: Lady Gaga.
1: Oh, God.
0: Truth almighty. I mean, I know you're doing your story, but, you know, a little bit of behind the scenes on the interview story. The most professional cutoff I've ever experienced in this job.
1: Oh, when we interviewed Lady Gaga.
0: Gaga.
1: Yeah.
0: Just seamless.
1: Her people were good.
0: All the top people have producers that wrap them up and they go, sorry, guys, they've got to go. Yeah. Lady Gaga's, no rap. Just the feed just
1: drop out.
0: The feed just cuts, and then someone sends us a message going, sorry, guys, internet must have dropped out.
1: Yeah. And everyone gets that message. And you it's dropped out in exactly 5 minutes again.
0: What are we going to do? Perfect. Anyway, it was seamless.
1: Anyway, so Bradley Cooper obviously starred and directed the movie Star Is Born, but so it's a remake. This is the third time it's been remade.
0: Third? Wow. I thought it was only the second. Who was the first with?
1: Second
0: Goldie Hawn?
2: No, the other one.
0: The other famous 80s actor,
1: Bette Midler.
0: Bette Midler is in the OG.
2: He's in A Star Is Born,
0: And then who's the OG then?
1: Judy Garland.
0: Judy Garland was very young when she died.
1: Yeah, no, I'm pretty sure Judy Garland.
0: Second time.

0: Judy Garland's come up on this show. I think you've got that wrong. No, I think you've got that wrong.
1: Judy Garland, first on, star is born.
0: He's got it wrong. Oh. He's got it wrong.
1: No, I don't think so. I'm
0: no, wrong. You're wrong. This. You're definitely
1: I
0: wrong.
1: This. I need this. I need you're it's wrong. Garland. It's here Garland.
2: Here we go. Oh, sorry, is Barbara Streisand is in?
0: Yeah, I thought Midler was right off. I thought Midler was right off.
1: Who was the first one, Annalise?
0: Streisand.
3: Janet Gaynor.
0: Yes.
3: Frederick March.
0: Nowhere, mate.
1: Janet Gaynor.
0: Nowhere. Nowhere.
1: Anyway, really quickly.
0: Garland was very young.
1: Yeah, fair enough. I'm off there. I'm off. Anyway,
0: okay.
1: Really quickly.
0: But it was Streisand, not Midler.
1: Yeah. So yeah. Streisand's in the second remake. And
0: both
1: then,
0: both prominent Jewish voices.
3: Streisand's in the third remake?
0: Garland's
3: in the second. Yeah.
1: Garland's in the second remake.
0: Shut up.
1: Yes, White Moss.
0: Hang on.
3: 1954 musical is Garland.
0: Oh, in the musical, not the... No, it doesn't.
3: 1976 drama is Streisand.
1: Yeah, anyway.
0: I'm not going to give it to them. It's not. It's a stage show. It wasn't a movie. Carry on.
1: That's fair enough. Anyway. Yes. When it was kicking around in the early 2000s, one of the first names that was attached to A Star Is Born was Beyoncé. She was going to be the star of A Star Is Born.
0: That's incredible.
1: Starring alongside Australia's very own Russell Crowe.
0: Amazing.
1: So there was a world where A Star Is Born comes out with Beyoncé and Russell Crowe.
0: Really amazing.
1: Anyway, those guys eventually moved on from
0: that. What happened there?
1: It just, you know, in production, it just loses fizz and then the production companies go, it's a low priority, we're going to put this down for a while. And then those, they go off and do other things.
0: Okay.
1: So Russell Crowe's another movie, etc. Yeah. Anyway, Bradley Cooper picks it up, okay? And this is still where Beyoncé was somewhat attached. So Bradley Cooper goes to Beyoncé's house to pitch his vision for A Star Is Born.
0: Cool.
1: Now, Bradley Cooper, as he's pitching to Beyoncé, and this was never brought up, Jay-Z is in the living room watching Judge Judy.
0: Really?
1: and so he's sitting there and struggling to pitch this movie idea to Beyoncé because he's like, are we going to bring up the fact that Jay-Z is sitting there watching Judge Judy? And he said he was there for over an hour. Wow. Jay never got off the couch. He was just watching Judge Judy.
0: That's so strange. For some reason it checks out, but yes, it is strange.
1: Anyway, Beyoncé ended up saying no.
0: Oh, and well, then, after so Cooper full went the full pitch.
1: I think she liked it, and then but she was like, nah, not going to do it. And then Bradley went and saw Lady Gaga perform, and she was actually performing La Vie de Rose, which is the first song she performed.
0: You're
1: in
0: looking
1: the movie.
0: At Button Pusher Tom like you cued that. You didn't give him any warning. The eyes that you were giving him, you've thrown a Lady Gaga seaside around.
2: We don't have La Vie Vita Rose in the system.
0: The way you were looking at him. Any minute now. Any second now.
1: He's good.
0: We'll hear La Vida Rose through the speakers.
1: I've got this Lady Gaga song.
0: So he saw Gaga and he's like, she's amazing.
1: Well, he was like, oh my God, she's the one.
0: She. I mean, it's a real shame that she did that stupid movie. Folie à Deux with Joaquin Phoenix, which is a tragedy because they're two of honestly the best performers of all time.
2: Joker too.
0: I reckon they're incredible. And her and House of Gucci, unbelievable. Anyway, I just reckon that she's incredible. I don't know how he would have gone past her at all. I think Beyoncé is a good actress, but like Gaga as an actress is like,
1: absolutely.
0: Touched.
1: It's a great movie. Anyway, more movie
0: tidbits. It is a great movie, isn't it?
1: Me.
0: Do you reckon they hooked up?
1: No.
0: Oscar's performance? Reckon.
1: Yeah, I just think they're two incredible performers. And that was the pitch was selling the fact that they've got this incredible chemistry. And I actually didn't think they've got amazing chemistry, but I don't reckon they hooked up.
0: I reckon they banged.

0: Hey, it's Will and Woody. Hope you guys are having a wonderful drive home. We are going to get out of here, so we're going to do a little post-show meeting on the airwaves. The post-show notes. Hey, Button Pusher Tommy.
1: Yeah, I've got a show note for you.
0: Oh, I love that.
1: This happened at the start of the show.
0: Yep.
1: And I think you need to answer to it.
0: Yep.
1: We're talking about shapes, and then you said this.
2: You get one of those party packs, it's always the last mini packet left, the chicken crimpy.
3: No, it was actually voted the number one flavour.
2: No, it wasn't.
0: Jam it up your ass.
2: Whoa.
0: Oh, sorry.
2: Whoa.
0: Sorry.
2: Still on air.
0: Got a bit aggressive.
2: Whoa. Still on air.
0: Sorry. Sorry.
2: All right. There was instant remorse, I think, you know, just to defend my client.
0: Thanks, mate.
2: You know, he didn't stand by the... that assertion.
0: Well, it's a tough time at the moment, you know, and, yeah. You know, you get caught in the hop and you say things you regret. Absolutely.
2: And you were passionate, you know.
0: I was passionate. I was passionate passion. About the shapes. I think what passionate. Really needs to be answered for, and which has been caught on the microphones, was the off-mic chat that occurred afterwards, which is how would you actually shove a shape up your ass? And that's a fascinating chat.
2: I think we need to get Will home.
4: Yeah.
2: We're going to wrap things up. Will's going to get asleep.
0: We went through all the dynamics.
2: I certainly didn't engage with that kind of filthy conversation. Anyway, family-friendly show. See you tomorrow, everyone. Goodbye.
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0: 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Bryan Adams. To Tina Turner. 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
2: 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The iconic Jimmy Barnes will headline a massive night of music with John Stevens, Eskimo Joe and Sarah McLeod. 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
1: Us television people, we have to explain complicated stuff, maybe not so sport, but in news in a minute 10. 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
1: 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You're like, oh, I'm the test case. I go, what happened? Something nuclear fission or something.
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10: Good afternoon to you, and we're coming live to you from TikTok Tucker Central.
11: That's right. I am cooking eggs a la orange. We have, we've got a few more minutes. They were double yolkers, these eggs. Emptied out the insides of half oranges. We took the pulp out. Put some bacon, egg was cracked in, a bit of butter and a little bit of milk. But most of the eggs were double yolkers, so they're taking a bit longer to cook. I think we need to get
10: I don't see why that would be the case.
11: Well, if it was one egg in that space, it'd have more space to cook.
10: But the yolk is no denser than the albumin.
11: Albumin, and don't you mention dense. Pot calling kettle black. So anyway, I think they need to, let's play some songs when we come back. We will eat this. We will eat it.
10: Also, the inordinate amount of time men spend in the bathroom.
11: It's not funny. It's a big deal and women are outraged for a number of reasons.
10: It's all coming up. It's Jonesy and Amanda driving you home for Jam Nation.

0: Yuck.
1: It's about to go off.
2: Have a listen. Here it goes. The quietest alarm ever. That is the sound of our little oven here, telling us that our eggs a la Ronge are cooked to perfection. Okay. Let's turn that thing off. All right, so what we've got, that we had a couple of oranges. We scooped out the inside pulp and we put some cooked bacon in the bottom. Let me open the door.
1: Yeah.
2: Put some cooked bacon in the bottom.
1: I don't want you to beat that air oven to death like you beat the air fryer.
2: Okay. 30. That was that. Listen to me, will you? I'm telling you our recipe.
1: Yes.
2: We've scooped out the half of the oranges. So we've just got orange casing. We put some bacon in. We cracked an egg. A lot of them were double yolkers. That's why they take a little bit of time to cook.
1: Mm-hmm.
2: We put a tiny bit of butter, a little bit of milk on top, salt and pepper. Now it's time to eat our eggs a la Ronge.
1: Amanda is reaching into the oven and pulling out the eggs. Is that hot?
2: They smell quite nice, actually.
1: Yeah.
2: I'll be intrigued to see if they taste orange-ish. Okay, Ryan, here's yours.
3: Yeah.
2: You get a double yolker.
3: Right.
2: It's like Oprah. You get a double yolker. Oh, that's hot. You get that one, Brendan. Are you happy with that?
4: It looks a little bit heavy.
2: Well, do you want one that's a little bit more cooked?
4: No, that's all right.
2: Okay. And, look at that one's all spilling out the side. I'm going to take this one. Now, when I say three, I don't know how hot it's going to be.
4: Ooh.
2: Dig in and make sure you get a little bit of the side casing as well.
4: Oh, it's very hard.
2: One, two, three. Go.
4: Did you munch it? Oh, yeah.
2: Oh. Yum. I like it. Ryan likes it.
4: I don't think I like hot citrus.
2: Okay. Well, stop saying citrus. It's as if you're having some eggs for breakfast with a glass of orange juice. I think that is delicious. That's from a cookbook from the 70s.
4: I think. Once I have a bit.
2: I like it.
4: Or am I just in the afternoon slump?

0: That is very nice.
1: Oh, I don't know.
0: We will put this, yum. I'm going to eat some more bacon. We're going to put this very detailed recipe on our socials.
1: Yep.
0: Try it. Eggs a la Orange from the 1970s. I like it.
2: One thumbs up from Jonesy.
0: Two thumbs up from me. How about you, Ryan?
3: Two. Slap, gonna make you go yuck.
0: Coming up next.
1: Yes.
0: Men spend an inordinate amount of time on the loo and women are getting fed up. We're going to talk about it next.
1: It's Jonesy and Amanda driving you home for Jam Nation.
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0: Hello there, it's Jonesy Demander driving you home across Australia this Wednesday, the 14th of October. Good afternoon to you.
1: I read something very interesting recently, and this is by a divorce coach. She wrote this on her Substack.
0: A divorce coach?
1: Yeah, people who probably, I assume this is maybe a lawyer or a therapist who helps people through divorce. And what she has said, this is the headline, "Are men weaponizing pooing to avoid household responsibilities?" So don't pull a face. Let me explain what she's saying.
0: Right, yeah.
1: This is the thing. She's saying, are men aware that what they do is, what she said, a lot of men come home from work.
0: Mm-hmm.
1: They have to go to the loo, or it happens in the morning. They go to the loo and they can be in for half an hour at a time. And what are they doing? They're scrolling through their phones. They're zoning out. They're having quiet time. In the meantime, their partners don't have that option and are picking up the slack. And
0: oh, this, I no, don't know about
1: I think
0: that.
1: This is, well, you're not the man. Women are saying, what are men doing? They're saying, I know he has to go. That part is true.
0: Mm-hmm.
1: What becomes revealing is everything that gets attached to that. He's there on the phone. The door is locked. He gets an extra 20 minutes. The assumption that someone else will handle whatever happens in that meantime. Mums can't necessarily walk through a bathroom door and become a private citizen. Kids will always walk in on you in the loo. Mum, someone's always wanting you. At those busy times at the end of the day and early in the morning, men get this extended driveway time, I guess it is.
0: Come on.
1: Do you not agree?
0: No, I think that's just one too many podcasts of people talking about this stuff. That doesn't happen at all. I remember my dad, when he used to go to the dunny, everyone would be after him. Where's Dad gone? And he'd go, oh, for God's sake, give me 5 minutes. I've just got to go to the dunny. You know, that's what happened in the 70s.
1: And I don't think.
0: I think that women like this, they start this thing. It's not the case. Men probably do spend a bit longer on the toilet, but it's because that's the way we're wired. But
1: it's not because
0: we're trying to get out of some duty.
1: It's not because you're wired. Why does it take you longer to do a number two than anybody else? It doesn't. What takes longer is that you're given that time. This is what these people are saying.
0: Yeah.
1: Just sit on your phone. Dad's in the loo. Leave him alone. And women are going, it's half an hour at night.
0: Sounds like a Mamma Mia chat to me that sort of they're looking for some outrage that
1: doesn't
0: exist.
1: No, I think it's true. I asked the girls in the office here.
0: Yeah.
1: We've all got little kids.
0: Well, they worship at the teat of Mamma Mia. They're all the same.
1: Do you not think this is real?
0: No. It's good chat, though.
1: I think it's real.
0: I tell you this, I remember many years ago I used to work, back when I worked for a living, in an aluminium smelter, making aluminium bases and casts and things like that. And there was a dude, he'd always go, and we call him S-Break, because he'd always go for about 20, 30 minutes to get out of work.
1: Yeah.
0: And he'd go in there for a smoke.
1: Yes.
0: One day he fell asleep and set himself on fire in the toilet.
1: Oh, that's a Mamma Mia story from a...

0: oldest time.
1: I could see Mia lapping that up.
0: I think this stuff is real. I'd like to. All right. Well, I'm
1: happy for it.
0: Let's ask: Is this real?
1: Well, what do you want to do? What is this?
0: Well, I thought what I was going to do is something about what happened while he was in the loo. Hey, the house burnt down and he missed it because he's on the toilet. But maybe it also should be, is this happening? Because I think it is.
1: Oh, I like that. What did he miss while he was on the loo? Well,
0: to do that, Brendan, you have to acknowledge that men spend time in the toilet.
1: I agree unequivocally. Men spend time on the toilet, but it's for no nefarious reason other than that's what
0: other
1: we
0: than
1: do.
0: Time out. It's not for dropping
1: I don't
0: a number
1: think it's
0: two.
1: It's not time out. I don't
0: no,
1: think any
0: it's
1: guy.
0: For time out. Well,
1: Dad went into the toilet for 16 years and now he's a deadbeat dad.
0: Yeah, and reads the newspaper.
1: Oh, I remember those days.
0: Yes, exactly. This is those days, except it's phone.
1: You go into the toilet here with the form guide and say, don't bother me for 20.
0: I'm trying to find some, if this is real. I think it is real. But also, let's ask people, what did he miss while he was on the loo?
1: I love it. I reckon the tribal drum will be for that.
2: I'm in here.
0: Apparently not, according to Brendan Jones.
1: No, I think you and I are agreeing. We agree.
0: Okay.
1: Would you agree that we agree?
0: Well, no, I don't agree that we agree, but I agree that men do this.
1: It's Jonesy and Amanda driving you home for Jam Nation.

0: Hello there, it's Jonesy Demander driving you home. The tribal drum is beating. He was in the loo the whole time.
1: Are men weaponizing number two?
0: Can I explain myself? Podcast, say weaponizing. That's not the case.
1: You're not maybe the person, maybe not. But how about this? This is a woman who is a divorce coach, and she has said that she's hearing from many, many women that she thinks men are using the bathroom to bail out of life. Now, when I say life, I am overstating that. But for half an hour in the morning, maybe half an hour in an evening, they come home, they sit in the loo, no one can disturb them, they scroll on their phones, they have their alone time, which is great, except the other partner is feeding the kids, is giving them a bath, is putting them to bed.
0: Yeah, right.
1: Why don't you believe this?
0: I just don't believe it. I just believe, like, you know, I think there's a degree of hysterics that go with this. I don't think men are that nefarious.
1: No, it's not nefarious. I don't know. It may not even be conscious that they're doing it, but they allow themselves the space to do it.
0: Well, I will agree with you.
1: And going to the toilet means no one can touch them.
0: Men certainly spend a lot longer on the Brasco than the ladies do.
1: Yes. All right. Well, let's see.
0: Jenny has joined us.
1: If people have a story. Hello, Jenny.
2: Hi, Jonesy and Amanda. I definitely agree that the husband, well, my husband weaponizes his toilet time.
0: Does he?
2: 40 minutes at a time, every time. And he's got a very specific thing he does now. Whenever we come home from grocery shopping, he says, oh, I've got to do a shop. I'll say shoot for the show.
1: Sure.
2: But I've got to do a shop shoot. And he gets out of putting all the groceries away because he sits there for another 40 minutes and it's every time guaranteed.
0: Right.
1: Wow, because the ice cream will melt if you leave it for him to unpack.
0: But he's actually even calling it that.
1: Wow. See, this is exactly what we're talking about. It's exactly what we're talking about.
0: But Jenny, I think if you said to him, I said, well, can you put the shopping away first? Do you ever say that?
2: I have. I've even tried leaving it there, but like Amanda said, the cold stuff will go off because he'll just sit there forever and
1: that's how you can use it as an excuse. I have to go to the toilet.
0: He does that whenever I say, we've got to move this couch.
1: Yeah, he's weaponized it.
0: I go, no, you're doing the couch first. This will make you crack along.
1: Yeah, he's weaponized it.
0: Thanks, Jenny. Would you stop saying weaponized?
1: But this is what we're talking about.
0: From Jenny to Josie.
1: Hello, Josie. Does your partner do this?
3: Not the groceries, but he seems to disappear straight after meals. So when I have to, you know, clean the benches, wash the dishes, dry the dishes, put the dishes away, he's still not back. So he says he's very regular.
0: And I think that's what we get. We need to the nub of it. Men are basic creatures.
1: We have the same body that you do.
0: Yeah, of course you do. Of course you do. But you say things.
1: Imagine
0: like,
1: if women cooked dinner and said, that's it, I'm off for my post dinner number two.
0: But you do podcasts and talk about weaponizing and stuff like that. Men don't do that.
1: No, but when the word weaponizing makes it sound deliberate, they're not even aware of what they're missing out on. And the women are the ones, and this is what I'm reading.
0: Sure.
1: The women are the ones who are having to do the dishes, get the kids washed, all that kind of stuff.
0: I do the dishes. I do all the stuff. I used to cook. You know, when we did the breakfast radio show, I did all the cooking. Now my wife does the cooking
1: because
0: I get home at dinner time.
1: Brandon.
0: And she's claiming it with my little grandson. He looks at Nanny like she's some sort of wizard.
1: And you're on the loo. You missed the whole thing.
0: She's been cooking for the last 8 months.
1: Well, we're hearing that this does happen. It may not happen in your house, but this happens. Hello, Alicia. Hi, Alicia.
4: Hi. How are you?
1: Very well. Is this resonating with you?
4: Oh, look, I can absolutely agree with you, and I'm sorry, Josie, but you're wrong, because I had a male housemate who I lived with, and he said out loud, just admitted out loud to me, he was a father of two little girls, married, and he said, I really hate the morning routine with my little girls, so every single time they get up and it's time for them to eat breakfast, brush their teeth, get dressed for school, he'd say, I need to go to the toilet, and he'd stay on the toilet until he could hear that his wife had got them ready for school, they'd been dressed, that everything was done, their bags were packed and ready to go. Then he would magically be ready to reappear, and off they go.
1: Wow. See, Brandon?
0: Well, that's evidence right there.
1: There's evidence
0: right there. I can't imagine someone would be so devious
1: with that. There's evidence right there.
0: Maybe my wife wouldn't let me get away with that.
1: Well, but when you say, I have to go to the toilet, that's why it's so easy for guys to do it. It's not like saying, I'm just going to sit on the couch and look at the ceiling for a while. When you have to go to the toilet, what a brilliant excuse.
0: Strange can of worms.
1: Haven't we just?
0: It's Jonesy Demanda driving you home for Jam Nation.
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1: We'll update the week's music news. Randy Backman from Backman Turner Overdrive talks about touring Australia for the very first time. 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

0: Hello there, it's Jonesy Demander across Australia driving you home. The tribal drummer's beating. He was in the loo the whole time.
1: Interesting, isn't it, that that's always been the trope.

0: Dad's in the loo, mm-hmm. give it 20, give him his space, give him his time. But women are saying men, without maybe deliberately, I don't know, they're weaponizing their poo sure. time in spending hours in the loo, scrolling on their phones. And while they're doing that, they're getting out of doing things. We've heard stories about the meal's over, I've got to go to the toilet, yeah, spend half an hour while the table gets cleared. Shopping's home, it's out of the car, oh, I've got to go to the toilet, can't put it away.
1: This is all new to me because obviously I don't do this, but there was a time when I used to read a lot on the toilet. When I was a kid, I used to read a book on the toilet.
0: Not good for you.
1: No, well, with the advent of the mobile phone, I'd scrolled from a phone. Then I read an article that it's not good for your whole system, your works.
0: No,
1: that's the irony, right. While I was on the toilet.
0: That's you
1: know,
0: right.
1: Gen Y Rise generation, like I know my youngest son, whenever I ask him to do work, mate, we're going to move a fridge / bed / lounge, all of a sudden he disappears.
0: Oh,
1: And then I just get my neighbour to help me. Well, so maybe it is happening.
0: My son's been so long on the loo. We're on holidays and he was in there. I could see people queuing up outside. So I had to text him saying, get off the loo. People need it. Ryan, what about you?
2: Well, look, I don't think I weaponize my poops, but I do tend to take quite a while because I get sucked into Instagram reels. In fact, at work here, we have motion-activated lights in the toilets. And they're obviously on a timer. So I was in there once for so long, the lights just went out.
0: Wow.
2: And I was just sitting there in the dark and I had to use like the torch on my phone to
0: find your way out.
1: That's why Ryan puts on November Rain. When you hear November Rain.
0: Or Evie Part 1, 2 and 3.
1: Sam has joined us.
0: Hello, Sam. What do you make of all this?
3: I think it's very, very, very true, including the weaponising part. I've got a family story for you. My dad used to be one of those guys who took the newspaper into the bathroom and spent a bit of time in there. But I overheard him talking to my husband, being the son-in-law, giving him a bit of a chat about it, having a bit of a discussion, does he do something similar? And if he doesn't, he should, because it's a great way to get out of things, chores, wow, other stuff. And then also to put it to tell the children, because we've got two boys who are now in their early 20s, so they learnt it as a, what do you call it, a hierarchical story?
0: Yeah, yes, right. A family tradition.
1: Hierarchical story. This wow. is as good as weaponising.
0: So this it is, passing down the baton of spend a lot of time in the loo and you'll get out of stuff.
1: But, you know, I just...
0: And this is the man, Brendan, who said you didn't think this existed.
1: Well, I didn't think it existed.
0: Oh, look, here we've got a man now. We've got Pete.
1: Pete
0: Hello,
1: is with
0: Pete.
1: Us.
4: Hi, guys. How you doing?
0: Very good. Well. Is this true? Do you do this?
4: No, this is coming in from a brother. So when we were kids, like, you'd see him, he'd pick up his book, and then, like, you knew you sort of had to beat him to the loo because he was going to be in there for at least an hour. And it's funny that now I look back that during that hour, a lot of jobs used to come up. Like,
1: right.
4: I'd have to do the vacuuming or, yeah, you know, as a kid, I never tweaked. But now it's just making so much more sense.
1: Yeah, Pete, maybe it's not all men. You know,
0: seems to be a lot of them.
1: Maybe it's because my brother.
0: Seems to be a lot of them.
1: My brother comes around to my house, and I've got like a bunch of great books, like a beautiful Harley Davidson embossed book, and he'll grab it. It's a hardcover, and he goes, "I'm just off." And I go, "Not with that book, you're not."
0: Oh, it's not even absorbent.
1: Thank you, Peter. We'll wrap this up with one more man, Paul.
0: Hello, Paul. What do you think?
5: Hello there, all. Look, I think this falls into the category of men are from Mars, women are from Venus. We are very, although we have the same bodies, we have a very, very different brain. Men are lazy, so they will do anything they can to get out of doing anything they can. And if that's locking themselves away in the toilet for half an hour or more, well, they'll find a way to do that. I think that mums particularly need to be more selfish, find their way to avoid, get out of it, move on, get out of the way, and say, "Dad, you've got it. See you later. I'm out of here. Go for a walk. Do whatever you want to do."
0: Mm-hmm. So you think, see, that it's interesting because when we look at this, if someone says, "I have to go to the toilet," it's very hard to say, "No, you don't." So what you're saying, Paul, is call the bluff and actually women leave the house.
5: Yes, make your own, go to the toilet, whatever that might be. Because if you don't do it, then men will, husbands, dads, will let you be the one who is always called upon.
0: Interesting, isn't it? Maybe this is an eye-opener because
1: maybe
0: a lot of people are thinking, hang on, that actually happens.
1: To other rooms in the house, like the laundry.
0: Oh, yes.
1: I'm just making jokes. They're just
0: well,
1: jokes.
0: Brendan, do you now appreciate that this happens?
1: I obviously, I'm not the guy that does that.
0: But you now appreciate that other men do. You've heard it. Just say yes.
1: Yeah, I've heard it. I've heard it. Yeah, I've heard it. I've seen it. I'm still asking questions. No, I.

0: I know what you're saying. My fellow man, I don't think are that devious, is all I'm saying.
1: I don't even know if it's conscious a lot of the time.
0: Well, thank you for all your calls. Coming up, we've got Instagram on the way. I've got a good feeling about Instagram. $2,000. It's Jonesy and Amanda driving you home for Jam Nation.
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7: I wish you well with your show.
11: Everything is fraught with controversy these days.
12: Well, Olivia Dean has just completed a fabulous tour of Australia. You know, Dean.
11: Yeah, Olivia. You know this. Nice.
12: I know lots of people who went to see her. She was absolutely brilliant, apparently. Mm, mm. But I did see someone bring into question some concert etiquette at an Olivia Dean show. Not about Olivia Dean, but I'd be interested to know what you think.
11: Well, you might say, well, we've got many ventures that we can take this to.
12: What do you mean?
11: Well, yeah, your pub test could be a whip poll, could be can of worms. Actually, we did can of worms just last hour, pretty much, with the whole...
12: Could be a would you rather. Well, let's discuss it and we'll see which way we choose to go.
11: Or what a cooler chat. Okay, we'll put our brains together.
12: That won't take long.
11: Instagram makes its return as well. It's Jonesy and Amanda driving you home for Jam Nation.

0: Hello there. It's Jonesy and Amanda driving you home. Olivia Dean. How good is Olivia Dean?
1: I love Olivia Dean. Who doesn't love Olivia Dean? She's just completed a very successful tour of Australia. I did see this post, however, and it was a picture of the back of a person.
0: Mm-hmm.
1: And someone who's shorter than her is saying, concert etiquette is dead. I paid $200 to see Olivia Dean and this was my view. This person goes on to say, no hate to the person in front of me. They're only standing because everyone in the rows in front of them was standing. But it sucks that people have normalised standing in the seated areas. Most of the seating in most modern stadiums, most of it these days, I think, is seated, isn't it?
0: Yeah.
1: What do you do?
0: That when you see some performers, they come along and they see everyone just sitting down.
1: And Australian audiences are notorious for sitting down. And often American performers go, what does it take to get you guys on
0: your feet?
1: Could
0: be worse. Could be Japanese. Japanese just sit there and they're dead quiet.
1: Are they?
0: Yeah.
1: Remember we went to see Rolling Stones and it was Glenn A. Baker didn't stand up. He was the only person in the whole theatre who didn't stand up. And I felt sorry for the people in front of him because they were conscious that they were blocking him. But who doesn't stand up when you're seeing Rolling Stones?
0: But he was wearing that crazy fez hat.
1: So the people behind him couldn't see either. And the organ grinder and the monkey, the whole thing. But this started a widespread debate online. Fans in the seated section should remain seated is what a lot of people are saying. And others saying, you go to a concert, you should be allowed to guilt-free stand up.
0: It's a tough one. I'm always very mindful of my fellow concert
1: but
0: goers.
1: I know, but if it's your favourite band and your favourite songs come on.
0: Yeah.
1: And you want to stand up for the whole show, what do you do?
0: Have you ever had a situation like this?
1: When Melanie and I went to see Barry Manilow. Who doesn't stand up and dance to Barry Manilow? Rolling Stones, Barry Manilow.
0: You would have been the youngest person in the crowd.
1: We were in the very back row of quite a small venue and we thought, we're going to stand up and scream
0: and
1: along all night.
0: How did the other 10 people go?
1: No need to be mean. But then a group of people in wheelchairs came behind us.
0: And that was
1: and
0: it.
1: We swore.
0: Yeah.
1: No disrespect to them, but we thought,
0: but
1: there
0: you,
1: goes
0: you,
1: our
0: you
1: night
0: sat
1: of standing.
0: Down.
1: Well, we said to them a couple of times, do you mind if we stand up?
0: Yep.
1: But we were conscious of it and we didn't stand up the whole
0: did
1: night.
0: Did you say, we're just going to wait till he gets one of more of his Rocky tracks?
1: Oh, Brendan, stop it. You're the one who went to see Marie, Donnie and Marie.
0: Oh, come on.
1: You
0: was,
1: did.
0: 8 years
1: yeah,
0: of
1: well,
0: age.
1: Don't.
0: If you, my the, parents
1: those
0: took
1: in glass
0: me,
1: houses should not throw
0: like,
1: stones.
0: I had a sleeping bag and rolled it out. I wasn't middle aged.
1: My parents took me to see Marcel Marceau. I wish I was making that up.
0: I was 8 years of age. I was wearing velour.
1: Oh, were they rocking out? Anyway, the point is, what do you want to do? Do you want to do
0: it? Well, it's not a pub test. I feel that we've been to the pub a fair bit. It's not a can of worms because we did that
1: why don't we do
0: just before about men weaponizing pooping.
1: Why don't we do a whip poll?
0: We need a quick fire, instant snapshot of what Australia thinks about any given subject.
1: Let's phrase it, standing up at concerts.
0: Booyah.
1: What do you make of it? Yes or no?
0: It's Jonesy and Amanda driving you home for Jam Nation.
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0: Hello there, it's Jonesy and Amanda driving you home. An instant rapid-fire snapshot of what you think on any given subject, the whip poll. And today we're talking about Olivia Dean. Olivia Dean, for those that don't know, is this artist.
1: We're not talking about her in particular, just that she's the catalyst for this conversation. Someone went to see her brilliant concert, loved it, but took a picture of the person's back who was standing in front of them and said, this is pretty much my view.
0: Yeah.
1: Because she said, this person said, when has it become normal for everyone to stand throughout an entire concert in the seated areas?
0: I was just reading this lady has got some sort of autoimmune problem where she has sore joints, she can't stand up.
1: That wasn't written on the post.
0: No,
1: that's his separate social.
0: But I always bear that in mind if I do go to a concert about standing up. I like to, whatever's people are doing in front of me, if they're standing up, I'll always apologetically turn around to the people behind me and say, oh, look, everyone else is standing up.
1: See, it's awkward. It's very awkward. But if it's a band, they want to see you standing up. They want to see you enjoy yourself.
0: Yep.
1: I mean, I know for a fact that when you were younger, you went to see these guys.
0: Oh, you know.

0: see Don and Marie in your Valui, you've said. I mean, you couldn't stay in your seat.
1: We were 8 years of age. It wasn't like we had a choice. It wasn't like I said, hey, Mum, take us to see Donnie and Marie.
0: I don't know what the truth of that was, Brendan.
1: That's when Mum said to me, she said, you boys will like this. And I knew for a fact that we didn't like it.
0: I reckon you did. Anyway, this is what we're asking you today. Standing at a concert, whip poll, yes or no?
1: Dwayne, what do you think?
2: I think no. A friend of mine recently went to a concert, cost us $700 for front row seats, mm-hmm. and the artist went and called everyone in the back row to come down the front. Couldn't see anything of the concert.
0: No.
1: I hate when they do that.
0: No.
1: When they go, you know, they become some sort of big...
0: And you've paid $700 for front row seats.
1: Hey, Elton, keep them up the back.
0: Oh, no. Thank you, Dwayne.
1: Louise has joined us.
0: Louise, yes or no, standing at concerts?
3: No, I'm against it for the most part.
0: All right, your kids aren't happy either by the sound of that.
1: You've got a lot
0: thank
1: going
0: you,
1: on
0: Louise.
1: There, Louise. Sandra has joined us.
0: Sandra, yes or no?
4: You should stay seated if you're in a seated area.
1: Yeah, interesting. You're very, very strict about that.
0: Yeah, but there's so many seated areas. Often these venues don't even have standing areas. Mm-hmm. You can't even stand in the aisle. Security doesn't let you do that.
1: Yeah, yeah. But what about good old do-gooder concert provider that says, oh, come on everyone down the front.
0: Yeah, well, that's a one-off.
1: Julie has joined us.
0: What do you think? Standing up at concerts, yes or no?
5: Absolutely not.
0: Oh. Okay, but people have very firm opinions.
1: Julia, you had something else to add to that.
5: I'm one of these people who has difficulty standing.
1: Okay.
5: So it's fair enough at the end when they're doing their encores or that sort of thing, but not during the concert. Let people, if they've paid for a seat, let them sit.
0: Okay.
5: And let them see.
0: Yeah. All right, thanks, Julie.
1: Julie be working on that fumey face.
0: Well, let's see what everyone else thinks.
1: Linda.
0: Hello, Linda. Standing at a concert, yes or no?
6: Yes, stand up. If you want to sit down, stay at home and watch the YouTube. Stand up and get into it.
1: Okay, Linda. Good work.
0: Thank you.
1: Mel has joined us.
0: Hello, Mel. What do you think, yes or no?
7: No, I pay to sit down. I expect to sit down and enjoy the view.
1: Right, I pay to see a diving act. I want to seize me a diving act.
0: All right, thank you, Mel. And we'll wrap it up with Ben. Hello, Ben. Standing at a concert, yes or no?
8: Amanda and Jonesy, most definitely yes, mm-hmm. and dance like no one's watching.
0: Yeah.
1: There you go. What have you seen lately, Ben?
8: Oh, gosh. Barnsley and Ice House was the last one I went to.
1: Oh, good old.
0: Not Donnie and Marie?
1: Okay.
8: No, not Donnie and Marie. Yeah. A long time ago for that.
1: Yeah, but don't...
8: Not even I'm that old, Jonesy.
1: Ben, I was eight.
0: Oh, you
1: when you're eight, you're just prisoners to your parents.
0: Oh, okay. Well, most people are saying stay seated. That's interesting.
1: Thank you for all your calls. In the meantime, Instagram is here. It's Jonesy and Amanda driving you home for Jam Nation.

0: Jonesy and Amanda driving you home.
1: Free money. Best money.
2: Extra cash.
3: Anything. Jonesy and Amanda's.
0: What you need now is 10 questions, 60 seconds on the clock. You can pass if you don't know an answer. We'll come back to that question if time permits. If you have a question right, $1,000.
4: That's right. You can make it $2,000 by answering a bonus question, but it is double or nothing.
0: Melinda is with us. Hello, Melinda.
5: Hi, how are you?
0: Great. What's going on?
5: Oh, not too much. I'm excited to do the questionnaire.
4: All right.
0: Instagram. Melinda's got a name.
4: Oh, why we should change the name to the questionnaire.
0: To the questionnaire. Melinda, we want you to win this because it has been some time.
4: This hasn't gone off for a while, so let's see if we can make it happen for you. As we said, there's 10 questions, 60 seconds. Say pass if you don't know because we might be able to come back, okay?
5: Yep, all good. Thank you.
4: Melinda, here we go. Here's question number one. How many hours are there in 2 days?
5: 48.
4: Question two, what colour is a ruby?
5: Red.
4: Question three, which Asian language is also the name of a fruit?
5: Mandarin.
4: Question four, a plié is a term used in what dance style?
5: Ballet.
4: Question five, how many sides does a pentagon have?
5: Five.
4: Question six, what's the capital city of Singapore?
5: Pass.
4: Question seven, which sport is Lance Armstrong known for?
5: Pass.
4: Question eight, what make of car is a Land Cruiser?
5: Four drive.
0: More information.
4: What make of car?
5: Toyota?
4: Yes. Question nine. How many holes are on an average golf course?
5: One.
4: Oh.
0: Melinda.
4: You started to panic by then. There's 18.
0: There's 18.
5: Sorry.
0: Oh, Melinda, you started off so well.
4: You really did.
0: Like when you got plié, I thought, wow, Melinda's going to do it.
4: The capital city of Singapore, it's not a trick question, but the answer is Singapore.
5: Oh.
4: Yep. And Lance Armstrong is known for cycling.
0: Mm.
5: Oh.
0: And according to the teachings of John Farnham, if you go to Singapore, they'll cut your hair in Singapore.
4: Does Lance Armstrong know that?
0: Well, he's got a shortcut.
4: Wow.
0: Well, Melinda.
4: Melinda, thank you for playing. You gave us some pleasure with golf course with one hole on it.
0: I'd like to play golf with Melinda.
4: Thank you. We'll play again tomorrow.
0: If you'd like to play, jonesydemanda.com.au. 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

0: Good afternoon. It's Jonesy D'Amato driving you home this Wednesday afternoon. 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There's a lot of stuff and people complain about algorithms, but really it's about what you click on and what you enjoy.
1: Okay. What are you in trouble for?
0: Nothing. Sydney sweating on a jet ski. I don't know why that came up in my algorithm. Wow. Clearly China is listening to my phone. But I get a lot of Indiana Jones stuff and I love Indiana Jones stuff, like how Steven Spielberg melted all the Nazis' faces in Raiders of the Lost Ark. You remember the end there?
1: How do you do it?
0: Gelatin, hairdryer, time-lapse camera. Mm. And it's all pretty good. And he used solid eyeballs so the eyeballs wouldn't melt as well.
1: Not real eyeballs.
0: No, solid, like, prosthetic eyeballs. Right. Or when the baddie, remember Belloc, swallows the fly? Do you remember he's standing there, Indy's there with a rocket launcher, and he's going to blow up the Ark. Mm. And Belloc says,
2: "Your persistence surprises even me."
0: Here we go. There's the fly.
3: "You're going to give mercenaries there a bad
0: goes.
3: Name.
0: Did you see it? And I'll run it again for you. Ryan, rewind it.
1: Okay. Where's the fly?
0: Okay, go. There it is.
3: You're going to give mercenaries a bad name.
1: And it goes into his mouth.
0: Yeah.
1: The
0: intimacy
1: just
0: coach had a hell of a day. Fly. Later on said,
1: "How'd they do it for 8 takes in a row?
0: What happened there?" So there's that. But something that's come up recently is how did Indy keep his hat on in all those scenes? And, you know,
1: but they've got stuff to put inside it, like felt.
0: Yeah, but he was riding horses, he's fighting Nazis, he's dodging propeller blades from planes and the like. It's recently come to light that Harrison Ford stapled his hat to his head with an old-fashioned craft stapler.
1: No.
0: This is a scene from the behind the scenes. Look.
1: Oh, my gosh.
4: That should do it.
0: That should do it.
1: He's actually just, he's stapling his hat to his head.
0: Harrison Ford is one of those guys. In a recent interview, he said this.
5: Still have the,
4: see it?
5: You do what you need to do.
0: You do what you
1: What's
0: need to
1: What's he pointing
0: do.
1: At?

0: He's pointing the scars on his head. What? You don't get that these days.
1: No.
0: And also, when he had to do the lovemaking scenes, it was difficult as well because he had to pull the hat off. Spielberg had to break out the crowbar. Tell you, folks, it's harder than it looks.
2: Righto, you two. That's
1: so
2: enough.
1: So method.
0: Think about that when you're watching your next movie. We will be back again tomorrow.
1: We will. If there's anything you'd like to hear again, your feels, please, yep. jonesyandamanda.com.au.
0: Perhaps you'd like to register for the Fast Five or Instagram. It's
1: all
0: there.
1: There too.
0: A world of entertainment awaits. Good day to you.
1: See ya.
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10: Good morning.
9: Good morning, Patsy.
11: Morning, everyone.
9: Patsy, how was your day yesterday, mate?
11: Oh, it was all right. It was okay. I was overruled for dinner last night because I planned on having just a very basic meat and three veg. I thought we'll have risoles. I'd made some risoles and we'll have some veg. No, it's delicious.
9: I get the feeling, I don't know what it is, perception-wise, risoles are every third night round at yours.
11: No.
9: The House of Rissoles.
11: No.
9: New on stand.
11: Anyway, so the family didn't think much of that. I was overruled and we had gnocchi instead. And even better, the 15-year-old cooked, which I will take
9: oh,
11: that
9: wow,
11: any day.
9: Well done. Hey, yeah. How's your daughter getting on at Macca's? She's got her first proper job.
11: Yeah, she loves it. She's working tonight for a little bit, actually. She's loving it. You know, just that independence and she's got a little bit of money for herself and getting her into that savings plan and... We've already got the Christmas list of.
9: Have you been barred from going there when she's working there?
11: Absolutely, we have. Yes. Yeah, they've stuck her on drive-through, which she doesn't mind actually.
9: Yeah, but that means that she's good.
11: Mm. Yeah.
9: Because that's the most pressurized job there.
11: Yeah, it is a lot. It's a lot of stress. She had a lovely lady go through last weekend actually when she did a shift and, you know, it is a lot. It's like you're spinning a lot of different plates at once and they're only 15, you know, they're just learning. It's their first job. Anyway, she came to the window and she asked Audrey, she said, oh, can I have your name, please? And Audrey thought, oh, no, I've done something wrong. I'm in trouble. And she said, I'm just going to recommend you to the manager. You've got a lovely, friendly voice over the speaker.
9: Oh, what a lovely thing for someone to do.
11: Isn't that lovely? And I think it's a good reminder coming up to Christmas too, especially with retail and all those staff. Just be kind because they're doing a great job and it's not an easy job. You know, it's her first job. She's only 15. So I thought that was a really lovely thing to do. And we're so quick to perhaps, you know, criticise when we're at a shop and we don't get the service we want.
9: And you're one of those people often.
11: Me? No, I'm not.
9: Oh, you yelled at me there. It's almost Christmas. I work here. I'm an employee.
10: This is a note for self.
9: Yes.
10: Be nice.
11: But I thought that was lovely of that lady. I thought that was very
9: really nice.
11: Yeah,
9: Before the show today, there were some technical issues and producer.

0: to Caitlin was chatting to producer Annie, and they were trying to get you to talk, to test your microphone.
1: Yeah.
0: Rue and I, Aaron, Pete, and Caitlin, we're all in Sydney this week. And I could just hear producer Annie's only been on the show about 8 days, and she was encouraging you to keep talking. And it must have been frustrating. It was going on about 10 minutes. And I just heard Annie go, and obviously you forgot to stop talking or could be bothered. Oh. I just heard producer Annie go, bloody hell, Pat.
1: Oh, did she really?
0: You're only working here 8 days and Pat's has broken you.
1: Wow. Okay.
0: 8 days. Wow. It's a new record. Normally it's 8 hours or 8 minutes.
1: She thinks I'm a mouth reader from like 6 feet away, but that's all right. Okay.
2: We need to write a note.
0: Hell, Pat.
2: Be nice to Patsy.
1: It
2: yes.
1: won't be the first time she says that.
0: Today's code word is bloody hell. I'm joking.
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0: Christian O'Connell Show. So last night, Rio and producer Caitlin went to see your sister's big new play.
1: Yeah, she's in the Sydney Theatre Company's new play. It's called The Unfriend. It's written by Stephen...
0: How amazing.
1: Yeah, it's, she's never done a Sydney Theatre Company play. That's a really big deal.
0: She must have been really proud to go and see your sister in a play.
1: It was amazing. So as we were walking through, there's also, you know, posters of her face on the wall and on the big street sign. I was like, oh my God, that's my sister.
0: So were mum and dad there as well?
1: They went on opening night a couple of weeks ago. So it was just Caitlin and I. But yeah, even before, just as she came on for the first time, she hadn't even said anything. I was already so proud, getting a bit misty-eyed because all these people were here. I'm like, you just want to be like, that's my sister.
0: Yeah.
1: That's my sister there. And it was so good. It's brilliant. It's such a funny play. I think you would like it. It is about a British couple who befriend this sort of very loud American woman on a holiday. They find out she's a serial killer, but then they're too British and too polite to kick her out of her house.
0: So how many situations have I gone in where I'm too polite to say anything?
1: Yes.
0: That could easily happen to me.
1: Yeah.
0: So it's called The Unfriend.
1: It's called The Unfriend. It's
0: written by the guy who rebooted Doctor Who.
2: Yes.
0: Stephen Moffat is a TV writer and genius.
1: Yeah. Mm. And I was scared. It's always scared taking someone to something like, to us. I'm a bit scared taking Caitlin to... You know, my sister's play, because I was like, I don't know if it's going to, like, I know it's good, but what if it's not good?
0: It's funny. You know, it's awkward, isn't it?
1: Yes.
0: It is, because also you're worried, like, Caitlin, you have to say it's good.
1: Exactly.
0: It's Rio's sister.
2: Yes, no, I would have anyway, but
0: I can't say after 10 minutes, I'm going.
1: It's a bit of a yawn fest.
0: Yeah.
2: No, but I knew it was going to be good. And out the front, it was actually really cute because of all the posters. I was like, Rio, go stand next to
0: him. You've got to take the photos.
2: And him and his sister look very similar. Mm. So
0: almost,
2: I was
0: almost like a family, like, you know?
2: Yeah, like, well, they look like twins. Like, they're more like that. Like, I don't look like either of my brothers. So anyway, I was like, get up.
0: I want to look into that. But anyway, look, that's not what we're here to discuss, okay?
2: So I told him, get up next to the photo, and he did the exact same pose as her. We took photos, and it was just absolutely so exciting. And then we got in there and it kicked off, and there was three leads.
0: I don't think that's the language for the theatre. It kicked off.
1: Kick off at 6:30.
0: We're not watching Manly play.
1: Curtains,
0: you know?
1: Up, I think.
2: Curtains up,
0: is it? Yeah.
2: Yeah, it was beautiful.
0: The performance commenced. Kick off, first bounce.
2: Sorry, I love my sport. So it started, and there's kind of three lead actors in it, and Alex is one of it, Rio's sister. And then there's also this, the American woman, she's actually the mother in, what's the
1: Colin
2: show called?
1: Accounts.
2: Colin from Accounts.
0: Oh, and, wow. She's great.
1: Colin from Accounts.
2: She's brilliant in that. And then in this, she was phenomenal. Like, laugh out loud. And there were moments where there was...
0: I'm sold. I really want to go and see it.
2: Oh, this woman in front of us, I think she just went by herself. There was

0: two people by her side, but she laughed so hard. She was falling off her, and not even joking, falling off her seat. She was banging her head back and forth. She was
1: there's nothing better than going to see something funny together. You don't get enough funny movies these days. Even in the 80s and 90s, big movies, and in the 2000s, like when the Hangover movie came out, and in Jackass movies as well, when going to see them in cinemas, everyone is screaming at the same time, laughing, and you leave not as individuals anymore. You've bonded over something. That collective effervescence, they call it. It's the joy of experiencing something at the same time.
0: Yeah.
1: And laughing as well. Music's different, but laughing together, I don't know, you leave different. I bet you left, right, life affirmed last night.
2: Yes.
1: Yeah. Your chest is up, you're looking around, and everyone's happy and grinning.
0: Yeah, it just felt like we don't really often have that feeling these days. I don't know if it's we just don't.
1: No, because we're too isolated now.
0: Yeah.
1: It's all we're streaming because it's easier. We all do it. We're on our phones too much. Actually, what you're talking about is very rare. Sad, isn't it?
2: Yeah. Mm. And the thrill of it being live happening in front of me. I was so nervous as her brother the whole time. I couldn't relax. It's like, what if she forgets
1: Sarah, her lines? Sarah's never seen me do stand-up. She thinks her nerves will somehow permeate through the air.
0: She's a pretty powerful woman.
1: It will collapse my insides. She once came to see a show and they opened the fire escape and she sat on a fire escape hearing it off stage.
0: Incredible.
1: Through curtains down a fire escape. And afterwards I said, did you like it? It was a good show. She went, I couldn't hear much, I've got to be honest. But I did hear laughter. So I'm guessing the bits in between went well.
2: You're a bit muffled, yeah.
1: Yes. Yeah. How incredible.
2: It was awesome.
1: Did you go see her afterwards?
2: No, we had to come. They did a big. Oh. They did a Q&A with the cast afterwards, and it was already 8:30. So we thought,
1: Oh my word! It's 8. You hear that, guys? You squish. You're not Patsy and I's age.
2: That's late.
1: Half eight is the stroke of midnight for us middle-aged Cinderellas.
0: That's right.
1: You got to get home from the ball. Oh my God! It's almost 8:31.
0: It was
1: get the Uber now.
2: It was. We did that. We were ordering the Uber as we were walking out.
1: We don't get a solid 7.
0: While we were waiting for an Uber, former ex-Prime Minister of New Zealand, Jacinda Ardern, was in the crowd. We saw her.
2: Yeah.
0: Yep. That's how impressive this show is. It was amazing. Yeah. And Celeste Barber.
1: Oh, was she?
0: Yes.
1: I love Celeste.
0: Yeah, she's brilliant.
1: So what's it called? Where can they get tickets? Where's it on?
2: It's called The Unfriend. It's Sydney Theatre Company. It's at Walsh Bay, Roslyn Packer Theatre. But if you just Google The Unfriend, I think it runs till the 31st of October.
1: All right, brilliant. Well done.
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Look at that mama, she got it sticking in the cameraman. And we could have some. And he's up there. What's that? Hawaiian noise.

0: Christian O'Connell's show. Yesterday on the show, we were doing Science You're an Adult, and yesterday I did something. I suddenly realised that this is part of my life and has been for a while, and we've raised our daughters to respect this as well. Being an adult is having indoor and outdoor clothes.
1: Okay, talk me through this.
0: Well, don't when you're indoors, do you have stuff where you get into your cozies?
1: Yeah.
0: So it might be a pair of shorts. You suddenly, at a certain point in your life, you just have an outfit for indoors, don't you?
1: Yes. As in, like, when you get home?
0: Yeah. Yes, and you can't fully relax.
1: Yeah.
0: You can't. I was speaking to my wife yesterday, and I suddenly didn't feel that relaxed. And when I was just still in my jeans, I went, can I call you back?
1: So what are your indoor clothes?
0: Well, they're like tracksuit pants or a pair of shorts. Then you feel like the day's done.
1: Yes.
0: Like, you shut the door, and it's the world's done with you.
1: And you wouldn't be seen dead in those clothes outside. Because they're probably old as hell. They're so comfortable.
0: But not everyone dresses like that. No, some people do go live outside with their inside clothes.
1: Especially in Australia.
0: Especially in Australia. You get this in the UK as well. Often, and also the way that people dress now to get on a plane. Some people are getting on planes in their pajamas for an hour and a half flight.
1: I will pack my pajamas and I'll get into my pajamas on the plane, but I won't wear my pajamas.
0: Not for short haul, though.
1: Not for Sydney to Melbourne.
0: No. That's crazy. Put the eye mask on. Neck pillow. Wake me up when we're just about to land. That's 40 minutes, sir.
1: Now, will you wear your...
0: We call them our comfy cozies. So if you've been out for dinner, we all go in, we're going to sit down and watch something. Everyone goes, okay, let's go and put our comfy cozies on, and then we'll regroup.
1: In my head, because you're English, I imagine you guys actually all wear suits and gowns to your sort of
0: midweek. You watch too much Downton Abbey. It's a lot more relaxed. I'd love to find a man that wears pajamas. You know those, I can't believe that men wear pajamas these days.
1: Yeah, well, I wear pajamas.
0: You're kidding me, what?
1: I've got a pair of sleep shorts, or I've got my Qantas Qantas pajamas.
0: You go to bed in a costume.
1: It's not a costume,
0: but
1: it's pajamas.
0: But it is, it's an outfit. No, it's a costume. I'm getting dressed up to go to bed.
1: Yeah, of course, well, it's bed.
0: Pats, are you stunned at this? I am.
1: I think Patsy might be recording.

0: 10 years.
1: Oh, right, okay. So you wear I stopped wearing pajamas when I was about 12.
0: No, come on. I've got, like, they're grey Qantas pajamas.
1: I actually thought it would just, like, we'd struggle to find men who wear pajamas to bed, like, or they'd be quite old.
0: I hope not. Both me and my partner both wear pajamas to bed. Maybe it's a gay thing. I don't know.
1: I didn't want to say anything. I did not want to say anything. I think it's also an age thing. I think certain older men, it might be just the way they were raised.
0: Yeah, as in, so do you...
1: I think we'd struggle to find more men that wear pajamas to bed.
0: I'd love to find out, but I would like to think that Australians wear pyjamas to bed.
1: The other thing I saw yesterday, I'm determined to find out where you buy them and can members of the public buy them. I walked past this very cool-looking traditional gentleman's barber, and someone was having a traditional shave in there.
0: Oh,
1: you know where they got the blades? It's like a dying art to see that. And I was just looking at it, and then I saw the beautiful old-school men's barber's chairs that they have in there. Are they available to buy for members of the public, or is it trade and industry only?
0: Mm.
1: Where do they get them from?
0: The big brown leather ones.
1: Yeah. And then this one was an immaculate, knackered old black leather one, and it looked warm, but they're so comfortable, those barber's chairs.
0: Are you thinking to have in your house or in the studio?
1: No, I need a new office chair.
0: Okay.
1: I want it to be a barber's chair.
0: And they recline fully
1: Exactly. Yes, recline to get ideas, Rio.
0: Well, maybe if any barbers can give us...
1: Can I have one of your chairs? Well, where do you get them from? They're not available to us mere muggles.
0: Yeah, there must be a secret barber chair guy.
1: I want in, guys. I want one of them chairs. All right, do you wear pyjamas to bed? Guys, give us a call.
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0: Christian O'Connell's show. I'm asking the men this morning, do they have pyjamas? Do you go to bed in pyjamas? I'm stunned that people still do in this day and age. And then, lo and behold, Rio does.
1: Of course. It's the only proper way to be going to bed.
0: Sure, just go to bed naked. Why do you need to put clothes on?
1: Why, you going to bed naked is crazy.
0: No, it's not. It's, it's the most sensible thing to do. What do you need clothing for?
1: Well, you could say that for any situation.
0: No, that's societal pressures. No, sorry, not pressures. I don't want to be nude going around Woolworths.
2: If it weren't for those damn societal pressures.
0: Oh, my God, it's wokeness gone mad.
3: Doesn't surprise me that you wear jammies, Rio. I'd imagine you with a smoking coat, like a jacket and a hat.
0: Yeah, and a little cigarillo on the go.
3: Yes, yes.
2: What does Chris wear to bed?
3: He wears jammies.
0: Yes, does he? Peter Alexander?
3: Yeah, sometimes. But he just wears, like, the bottoms and then will wear, like, a T-shirt.
2: Not
3: the actual jammy top, because he reckons it twists around his body. So he wears just a T-shirt. But yeah,
0: you've got to be. This is why the nutty system. You're free.
2: Not a system.
0: Free is the day you're born. Free is the day you'll end. We begin our days, end our days, nutty. Actually, they dress you, don't you, to go to the other side?
2: Yeah, I don't.
0: Turn up in a nice... You're going to go to the pearly gates.
2: Depends how you die.
0: Be nice, wear a nice suit, you know?
3: What do you do if there's a fire through the night, though?
0: Go and get changed.
3: There's no time.
0: You know?
2: Those poor firefighters.
0: Well, then if you know why I didn't get out of the house, and all my family did, he was getting changed. He couldn't pick the right outfit. Good morning to Kenneth. Christian, I have one pair of PJs in the bottom drawer. The sole purpose is in case I end up in hospital. That's how you know you're a certain age, where it's not like, you know, you don't need it. You know, I'm probably going to end up in a quick rush to hospital at some point. Ken, thank you for that. Christian, big T-shirt and undies is a must during summer.
2: Oh, not undies.
0: No.
2: Undies is crazy.
0: Well, how can you judge that? Because what are undies trousers? Are long-form undies? It's cloth, no, it's material.
2: Fundamentally different. Undies are so much tighter.
0: You know what you are? You're a pajama fundamentalist. Winter, I wear my long sleeve winter PJs in leopard print.
2: Ooh.
0: I'm slowly transitioning now. You're right. As the seasons change, the bedwear must change. Christian, I put pajamas on after I have a shower, wear them around the house. When I go to bed, I take them off and go Starkers. Oh. Well done. Joining me in the Starkers Club. Christian, oversized shirt is a must for me. No PJs. Christian, if you're looking for a barber chair with some good patina, that's exactly what I'm looking at. It's an aging.
2: Oh, okay.
0: Metals, fabrics, leather. You know when it ages beautifully?
2: Is that what a patina is?
0: Yes. Huh. Yeah. Pats and I are in our patina years.
3: We're in our patina years.
0: It's a maturing. The fabric frays, but it adds, I like to think anyway, it adds something to it. All right, extra time on the time waster. You're off to the cinema for the Best in Show. Gold Class Double Pass. Gold some yesterday for Scary Movies. Horn Here's a Boo. Fright Club, Mary Coffins, Goodwill Haunting, and somehow related, loose dressing gowns for old men. All right, Scary Movies.
2: Mm.
0: Blaze of Glory.
2: Oh, Silver Plus.
0: Boogeyman Nights, the Boogeyman Nights. He's the boogeyman and he's...
2: He's at night.
0: He's at night, you got it. Put it all together. Scooby-Boo!
2: Silver.
0: Now, Interview with a Vampire, hell of a movie, but I tell you what's even... scarier, Job Interview with a Vampire.
2: Oh.
0: To be intern vampire, where the stakes are high.
2: The stakes are high. Very, very good.
0: Thank you.
2: Silver Plus.
0: And I'll tell you what's really scary.
2: What?
0: This one. Honey, I Shrunk Your Favorite Jumper. Scary. Oh, no, that's scary. Scarier than a vampire at a job interview. So scary. You don't know Sarah. If you know, you know.
2: I don't know.
0: Don't want to be telling Sarah. You once again, you've shrunk her favourite jumper.
2: Oh, obviously.
0: Should have been a girl. All right, Pajama Boy, what you got?
2: Field of Screams.
0: Oh, nice.

0: Ferris Bueller's Day Off. Bueller. 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Ferris Bueller.
1: Silver.
0: And finding Necro. Oh, no. That little fish has died.
1: Oh, well, I thought the Necro was an abbreviation then.
0: Yes.
1: All right. Gold. All right, what have you got? Scary movies? Send them in. 0475 03 1043.
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2: G'day, Shane Jacobson here. Summertime in Perth means high to extreme UV levels. 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
9: Makes sense.
8: These, I'm still getting a lot of messages and actually abuse about the audacity to sleep naked.
9: Rightly so.
8: What? What kind of world are we living in now?
9: What kind of world are you living in?
8: The normal way to go to sleep rather than putting on a costume to go to bed is ludicrous. Children wear pajamas and then the very old.
9: Children wear also normal clothes.
8: So they should. One thing my wife and I did agree on, they must be clothed, Sarah, they must be. Costs a lot to clothe kids these days. Honestly, I'd have a nicer car if I didn't have to buy those school shoes several times a year. When you were back in our day, you really had to look after those school shoes. Oh, do you know how mad your dad would get about pick up your feet,
9: yes,
8: son?
9: Yes, yes.
8: Why were you always scuffing? That was it. You've been scuffing these shoes, and then he'd get his polish out and start clearing them up for you.
9: Yes, yes.
10: Every Sunday.
8: Scuffing—that's a word from childhood, isn't it?
9: Yeah.
8: Dragging your feet.
9: Yeah, you don't worry too much about scuffing once you've passed 18.
8: No, the
9: yeah.
8: scuffing years are behind us, mercifully. Christian, there's loads of secondhand barber's chairs on Marketplace, even gold ones, and you could be the John Laws of breakfast radio. What a mantle piece to take on. Christian, it was my brother's 55th birthday at the weekend. I got him PJs.
9: Oh, great gift. Hmm.
8: Christian, I'm listening to the show in Thailand. Everyone, all the pajamas here have elephants on.
9: I know, those pants. Yes, those elephant Thailand elephant pants.
8: That's it.
9: You cannot wear those out in public because they are somehow more revealing than being naked.
8: Yeah, yeah, yeah. They leave nothing to the imagination.
9: Yes.
8: The silhouette isn't a silhouette. It's like a chalk outline of a body.
10: Yuck.
8: Christian, my mind, you've been English. I presume you'd wear a nightshirt with a cap. like the grandfather from Willy

0: Christian Bucket.
1: That was strange, that movie, when you think about it now. So what, his grandparents just lived in that bed.
2: That's a good...
3: All four of them.
1: All day, they were just in that bed.
0: They would have got bed sores, surely.
1: Yeah, exactly. They just lived in that bed. All right, scary movies. Not Mad Max. Mad Tax Time.
0: Bronze.
1: Kim John Wick.
0: Oh, God.
1: Oh, damn. Very good, Joe. Christian, what are you, stuck in a Stone Age? Naked at bedtime? This is from listener Santa. What happens if you get a number two before bed and you don't wipe it properly?
3: Oh.
1: You put marks all over your sheet.
3: No.
1: Who sends? You don't send a broadcaster of my repute a message like that. What do you think I am, a dog?
0: You know what?
1: Wiping my ass on my bed sheets.
0: Santa, that reveals maybe more about you than it does Christian.
1: Santa, you old dirty doggy, wipe your ass. Lordy, oh, yeah, that's taking me back, that is.
3: You'd have a bidet, wouldn't you?
1: No, we don't have a bidet.
3: Oh, I thought you would.
1: You're not some sort of prince.
3: Like golden diamond-encrusted bidet.
1: Oh, the never-ending gory.
0: Silver.
1: Ferris Gouler's Day Off. That's how you do it.
0: That's better than mine, well, dog.
1: You showed him, Matthew Flink. Saving Ryan's Privates. This has taken a turn. The Little Mermaid, turning again, getting darker.
0: Gold.
1: The Violence of the Lambs.
0: Silver Plus.
1: Crocodile Hungry. He hasn't eaten in a couple of hours. He's mad.
0: Bronze.
1: Titanic.
0: Gold.
1: Now we're back on track. Well done, Rob. Amanda's got men who stare at your bedroom windows.
0: Oh, that is terrifying. Maybe a bit too much.
1: Donnie Sharko.
0: Gold.
1: Dirty Nappy Gilmore. Is that from you again, Santo?
3: Oh, no. Gold.
1: And the Thomas Clown Affair.
0: That's gone.
1: Very good from Tracy Wareham. All right, who is this morning's winner on the Early Time Waster?
0: Kim John Wick.
1: Well done, Joe Siggers. You're this morning's winner. Brand new Time Waster, 8:30 this morning, is I Songs.
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0: There's an old proverb that says, a good name is better than riches. 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

0: Christian O'Connell show. Yesterday on the show, we had so many stories, incredible scenes. What did you win as a kid? We were blown away by the response you had from people, various prizes that you won as a kid. We're doing a part two this morning. Jamelia hit the lotto on her ninth birthday. This story is incredible. In 1981, she won five numbers. Won five numbers, got $500. Ooh. Now, one of you crunched the numbers. That's equivalent now to 2,500.
1: Wow.
0: Imagine a nine-year-old winning 2,500. Now, all Jamelia got out of all that money was a lousy yellow tracksuit. Jordan, I won an iPod Shuffle from a Pepsi Max bottle. My brother and I got KFC, and the drink labels had codes you could text in for prizes. Remember that?
2: Yeah.
0: My code wasn't a winner, so I asked if I could enter my brother's code instead. He said yes. It ended up winning the iPod Shuffle. I've never told him the winning code was actually his. Wow. Christian, I won a biker's 10-year-old from the local bottle shop, only to find out months later that I didn't actually win it. I was gifted it because my dad spent so much time in the shop. A lot going on here. Jason won a colouring competition in local paper around 40 years ago, received a kitchen sink full of ice cream from the ice creamery.
2: Incredible.
0: Andrew, in 1987, won tickets going to see the He-Man movie on Agro's Cartoon Connection. Carla, also winner of Agro's Cartoon Connection in the 80s for the Rosebank Stack Hat competition. She lived on a farm with a gravel driveway, said it was unsafe without a helmet, and won. It was one of those bright yellow ones. She still got it. This one's great. Janine, when I was about nine, my mum and my siblings and I entered a Grace Brothers competition to win bites. Mum was on a mission. She'd collect pile of entry forms, and then all four of us would sit in a cafe filling them out, like a production line. We must have entered more than 1,000 times. At the live draw, we won all three bites.
1: Oh, you're kidding.
0: That's awesome. One for each of us. By the second bite, the person drawing the numbers had tweaked and was unimpressed. Patsy, what have you won as a kid?
1: I won for my apple tea cake at our local agricultural show. I won a big fat blue ribbon as first place, which was really impressive. I think it was a school thing, and you could cook something in home economics and enter it in the local show. So I got first prize.
0: Then
1: grade five, I won the pet parade for the biggest dog, because we had a German Shepherd at the time. So I took Max.
2: How did they measure the how do you win biggest dog? Is it weight? Is it like
1: no,
2: measured lengthwise?
1: It was kind of obvious because everyone else had little fox terriers and Jack Russells and stuff, and I had this big whopping German Shepherd who was just...
0: It's not exactly a fair
1: gorgeous
0: competition if you're going up against a Jack Russell and you got a whopping great German Shepherd.
2: Yeah, can you gamble on that? Because I reckon I know which one.
0: That's a little bit fixed.
1: No.
0: I smell a rat.
1: No. So Mac won that year. That was grade five.
0: Ria, what did you win as a kid?
2: I remember back in the day, Mars had a competition where every sick Mars bar, you open the wrapper and you could win a free Mars bar. And this went on for a couple years. But everyone cottoned on that in the packs, like in the boxes, if you went to the sick bar in the box, that was always the winning one. Because they wouldn't shuffle them around, obviously, they come out of a factory.
0: And this is before people had like cheat codes that were being dispersed online or on Reddit forums.
2: Yes, so it only spread by word of mouth. So you'd go to the convenience store, move aside the box that it's the front, go to the freshie at the back, take the sick Mars bar from there, go to the storekeep, take that one, and you get a free Mars bar every time.
0: What I love about this is that the Mars Bar Corporation must have had a lot of brainstorming about how we're going to run this. And obviously thought kids are so thick, they won't crack this algorithm.
2: If kids put their minds to getting free stuff, they will figure it out.
0: All right, let us know. What did you win as a kid?
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0: Christian O'Connell's show. These are just brilliant. Your stories about what? It's a very different time. What did you win as a kid? We're in the age now of Mr. Beast giving away like $7 capillion. Back in the day, like Donna, in the 80s, I won a... you won a horse.
1: Oh.
0: That doesn't prove my point. Something Mr. Beast would do. Win a stallion. What? In a women's magazine, was giving away a horse to the person who came up with the best name.
2: I got to know what her name was for the horse.
0: Yeah, this is crazy.
2: What do you do with a horse?
0: Yeah, especially as a kid as well. Imagine you with a postman turn up.
2: You'd be pissed off if you're...
0: Deliver from Miss Donna McDowell. It's this is Hillsand, but 22 years ago. Best thing I ever won. I chose cheval, which is French for horse, isn't it?
2: Oh, I didn't know.
0: Yes, yes, yes. I guess back in the day, that would have impressed the magazine editor. Like, wow, I suppose one of these Aussie kids knows that. Must be some sort of child genius. These are incredible. I spent hours painting an egg and won the Easter egg painting competition, but it was told it was too good compared to all the others, so my prize was withheld.
2: Oh, they thought a bit of mummy interference. Yeah.
0: Yeah. Oh, no. Be honest, tell us now. Had mum done it? So the prize went to the second place.
1: Oh, that is heartbreaking.
0: It is, isn't it? Christian, my as a 10-year-old, mum entered me in a radio wishathon competition. Oh. Team, make a note of a lot of these competitions. January next year, we come back big, giving away a pony. Can't afford a horse.
2: It's pony week.
0: It's pony week. They're back, and so's this pony. Win a pony. My mum entered me in a radio wishathon competition. My father was a mechanic, so I wished for a spanner set. Dream big, kids. I won. I bet they were like, oh, this is a bit of a cheap wish.
2: Cheaper than the bloody horse.
0: Yeah, don't do that one where they go to Disneyland. Spanner set, yeah. Nip down Bunnings, get the cheapest one, whatever's on sale. I want a spanner set. Make this down the second week back in the after we give away the pony. Spanner week. Spanner set every morning. I won. They gave me an extensive Sidchrome spanner and socket set.
1: Oh, Sidchrome, right?
0: Christian, 43 years later, still got that set, still use it. Christian, when I was 9, at my soccer club raffle, I won a set of 3 whiskey decanters.
1: No.
0: Oh, a little snifter before bed, young Charlie.
2: The apple juice.
0: 1994, my wife won a trip to Disneyland, McDonald's Monopoly. We've got to call this person and find out how. Christian, I won a Betty Spaghetti doll in the late 90s from Saturday Morning Disney Channel.
2: Oh, that was a great show. That was awesome.
0: Christian, I won Young Guns 2 on VHS from Smash Hits magazine when I was about 14.
1: Smash Hits.
0: Christian, a boy at my local school won $75,000 on the scratchies.
2: What? What? Isn't there an age limit on these things?
0: I bet there is now. But back in the day, there was no limit on anything.
2: 75K!
0: Wow. Christian, I won a dress-up competition when I was in primary school, grade 3. I dressed up as a swag man. I got into the local paper. The prize was to choose a book. Big prizes.

0: I chose the book of the movie BMX Bandit. Jamie won a BMX bike when he was 10. He's 41. He's still got it. Well done. Oh. Jody's on the line. Morning, Jody.
1: Good morning, Christian. Good morning, guys.
0: Morning, Jody. Thank you very much for joining us. What's your story, mate?
1: Back in the day, we had our own panel shop. And our 10-year-old daughter, we had the footy competition. And she's a mad Penrith fan. So she entered the competition. She came in, paid her money every week, picked all her footy, you know, for the footy teams that week. At the end of the comp, she walked away with $1,500.
0: Oh my God.
1: And the boys were pissed.
0: One very happy young customer, some very angry ones.
1: That's exactly right.
0: Wow. Jody, great story. Thanks for calling you, mate. Have a good day.
1: You too. Thanks. Bye.
0: More easy with the cutting
2: sorry,
0: them off there.
2: Jody,
0: come
2: sorry,
0: on, Slick
2: Jody.
0: Rick. Brendan, good morning.
3: Good morning, team.
0: Morning, Brendan. Welcome to the show. Thanks for calling. What did you win as a kid, Brendan?
3: I won a family trip to Vanuatu.
0: Oh, wow. How did you win that? Great prize.
3: It was the local shopping centre, and when you shopped at different stores, you got a little stamp. And I wanted second prize, which was a windsurfer. And I convinced my mum to buy something from another shop so that I could get my last stamp, and didn't win second prize, won first. And I did try windsurfing when I was in Vanuatu, and well, I'm glad I didn't win second prize.
0: Brilliant. Brendan, thank you very much for your story, mate. Have a good day.
3: You too.
0: News and sport coming up next.
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0: Wait, that's for a car, isn't it? I mean, your dad, your mum and dad want a wheel alignment, what every kid wants.
1: I feel like that's also the first free thing you see on every mechanic. Yes, it's always that. Right. Comes with free wheel alignment.
0: Yeah. I won a sandcastle building competition. I was able to choose anything I wanted from the toy shop, rookie era. I chose the cheapest thing, a really cheap plastic frisbee.
2: Oh, no.
0: It takes us a while to learn. There are levels to this. Christian, I won a $6 million man doll. I had one of those. I love that. For hanging on the monkey bars the longest. These are fantastic. I still can't go over the winning the horse.
1: Incredible.
0: Different time. All right, I'm going to play a message. And before I do that, I just need to tell you a bit before about the guy and what it's come from. In July, I published a book, and it's called Unscript. And the book is everything I've learned and all the mistakes I've made from 22 years of working in radio. And when I wrote the book, the dream really was that it could help people maybe change their relationship with their voice. And even if you didn't find, speaking sometimes gets a bit jammed up for you and a bit difficult in certain situations at work or at home, and also how to tell better stories, it was just that actually it would teach you a bit more about a lot of our communication and connection. We think it has to be perfect, and social media puts this huge pressure on us now, and it doesn't need to be like that. You cannot connect to anyone trying to be perfect. And the point I was trying to get across in the book, and really we live it every day on the radio show, is that our messiness, that's where the magic is. And in the book, at the end of the book, I put my personal email in there, hoping that people might want to drop me a line. I think most people just presumed it's just a gimmick. Mm. We live in that world these days. He's not actually going to read them. They do come to me. I do reply. I love getting your messages. And then towards the end of last week, I got the most amazing message that when I played it, I was in tears. It really, really blew my heart wide open. And I went to play it to my wife. She also cried as well. This is a message from an amazing man called Stuart Richardson. And now Stuart wants me to play his message because he hopes that some people might be listening and actually might be inspired by Stuart's incredible story. Stuart has a stutter. Have a listen to this. He's got a beautiful, powerful voice that he's fallen back in love with. This is Stuart.
3: Stuart Richardson speaking. Hi, Christian. I just wanted to send a quick note to say thank you for your Unscript book. I'm actually playing it through for the second time. One of the biggest lessons I took from the book, a meaningful connection happens when we're brave enough to share ourselves with others. Living with a stutter has made communication challenging throughout my life. But this book encouraged me to step outside my comfort zone and keep growing. As someone who stutters, I spent a lot of time navigating those challenges. And I recently attended a Maguire course in Melbourne to work on my speech and take back control. As I read Christian's story, I realised how important it is to share ourselves with others rather than hide behind our fears and insecurities. I wanted to mention that due to my fear of stuttering, there is simply no way I would even have attempted to reach out to you like this prior to listening to your book and attending the course. Your message about vulnerability really hits home. Thank you for putting your story and the WAYS framework out into the world. It's made a massive positive impact on me. Thank you again, Stuart Richardson.
0: If that doesn't melt your heart this morning, I don't know what will. So Stuart really wanted me to play his message. And hopefully it's one of hope. And I tell you what, we're all in awe of his courage. So get this, Stuart and I have been swapping quite a few messages. I feel like I've made a friend here. And on Friday, he sent me a message to say that his Friday night, he was going to a Toastmasters

0: meeting.
1: Oh, wow.
0: Toastmasters is a competition in public speaking. Isn't this incredible what's happened? Now he's fallen back in love with his own voice and overcoming his fears. It's incredible.
2: It's huge.
0: And if there are people that listen to this, and maybe you do suffer with a stutter, the Maguire Foundation, the Maguire Programme, I saw the documentary a couple of years ago about this on SBS. It's people who have struggled with stutters training and helping other people overcome their fears. And they can really make huge differences. If you want to find out more, and obviously Stuart there was just saying how it totally changed his life, so much so that he's now, you know, getting into Toastmasters. He's unstoppable now. He'll have a Netflix special within the year. You can find out more at themaguireprogram.com. Now, over the weekend, Stuart's obviously had to think about everything that's waking up for him right now. And he sent me a message and he said, Christian, I really feel inspired right now. Can you think of a challenge that would really encourage me to go even further?
2: Wow.
0: And so I've really had a good think about this to honour what Stuart wants, his invitation. And I have got an idea, and it involves not just Stuart, but some of you as well. I'll tell you what it is next.
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9: 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Thank you very much for all your awesome messages about Stuart's incredible message. What courage. Just what joy as well to rediscover his own voice as well. I do believe that they should teach. Anyway, I almost gave away what we're going to do. I've just got to wait a beat. Christian, thank you for playing Stuart's incredible message. I've started since I was about five. I'm now 56 and can relate to everything Stuart said. I hate public speaking and even speaking to people on the phone. It can be so hard. I will look into the Maguire program. That's from Melissa. Melissa, thank you very much for your message. Matthew, Christian, what an inspiration Stuart Richardson is. Yeah, he really is. And so when I was so moved when I got his message, and then another one at the weekend saying, hey, Christian, can you think of a challenge for me now? And as soon as I saw that he'd attended a Toastmasters, I realised this guy's, he's got the eye of the tiger now. Mm. And we really need to set him a challenge. And a lot of people, you know, they say it's the number one fear for people is public speaking. And so the highest form of public speaking is stand-up comedy. And that's what my challenge is to Stuart, is that we would put on a stand-up comedy night. We're going to do it in 7 weeks' time. And Stuart, I asked him if I set up a comedy night and listeners will come and be in the audience. And it's for people who've never done stand-up comedy before. This is fancy doing it. I want you to be the first act. And I said, but look, this might be too much or might not be just what you want to do. Toastmasters is incredible. It takes a tremendous amount of courage. You don't need to do this and you don't need to do it for me. Only say yes if as soon as you hear this message, it's an immediately yes.

0: Because often when we think about something we want to do, you go, oh, God, I'd love to do that. And then the next thing that comes to you is, but you can't. You'll be scared or you'll screw it up or you embarrass yourself. Anyway, Stuart has accepted.
1: Oh, wow. That is a brave legend.
0: Can you believe this guy?
1: Wow.
0: He said, I'm there. I'm in.
1: What a man. That's
0: yep.
1: crazy.
0: And so my invitation to Stuart is now my invitation to you. We are going to do this. We're going to do it in 7 weeks' time. It's going to be in December. And the audience is going to be you guys. And you guys are also going to be on the stage as stand-up comedians. I'm going to have eight acts, as they're called. So it's going to be eight of you. The first one going through is going to be our man, Stuart Richardson. And if you're listening to this going, oh, my God, I'd love to do something like that, but you're nervous, no one's going to heckle you, I will personally mentor all the eight acts. We've got time. We've got 7 weeks. If you just want to get up there and tell a story, brilliant. I'll help you shape that and put it together. I'll help you work with your nerves and everything else. You'll learn a lot from this. I really do believe, I almost said it earlier, I think they should be teaching kids stand-up comedy at school. What an amazing thing for people to do. You've got to organize your thoughts. You've got to work through fear. And it's about finding your own voice as well. It'd be a great thing for kids to learn how to do. They do, you know, various debating competitions.
1: Yeah.
0: Add into that stand-up comedy. So if you really wanted to do stand-up and you sat listening to this going, I couldn't do that. I'll stumble and set it on. Be inspired by Stuart. Get the spirit from Stuart. Use some of that courage. Stuart's going to do this. He's going to get up there, stutter or no stutter. If he stumbles, it doesn't matter. He's getting up there, and he's going to go and do stand-up at the end of the year. And also, what a great thing. You know when people would go over Christmas and, how's your year? What do you get up to? You can look them in the eye going, oh, let me tell you about this. I did stand-up comedy.
1: I'm a stand-up comedian.
0: Yes. All right, so if you want to do this, give us a call now. We're going to help you all the way through. You've got plenty of time. We've got 7 weeks to get you ready. It'll be a really unique night. It'll be an experience you remember for the rest of your life as well. I think you'll change your relationship with your voice and also about putting yourself into more unfamiliar and uncomfortable situations, I think, is the secret to having a really, really good life. I learned that through moving to Australia. You don't need to do that to enjoy your life, but I think you'll get a lot from the next 7 weeks as well. Put it this way, I asked Stuart Saturday morning, I said, hey, listen, I've got this idea about a stand-up thing. Would you do it? I'm going to get a load more acts if you say yes. He said yes Saturday. I got an email from him this morning at 5 a.m. with some ideas for his routine.
1: Already?
0: Oh, yeah.
1: Oh, my goodness.
0: This is brilliant. So, do you want to be on the stand-up night with Stuart? We will mentor you. We'll get you ready. You'll get all of our support and a very welcoming audience here in Sydney of people that just want to see you do your best. Most importantly, the reason to do this, to enjoy yourself up there, telling your stories as well. If that's what you're up for, please give us a call right now. 13 55 22. Let's do it.
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1: So a few years ago, I had an appointment with a hand surgeon. And after the appointment, I went to a bookshop and I bought one of the mystery books where it's wrapped up in plain paper. And when I opened it up, she was the author of the book, my hand surgeon.
2: I'm a retired detective and we arrested a fellow. He volunteered to go into a lineup. And the victim comes in and straight away she picks number one. And then she goes, yeah, he was him too. And it ends up he's friends with the guy who was the original offender. So this random idiot has volunteered to go into a lineup to get picked out for a crime he committed.
0: Random idiot, did me.
3: Amazing.
0: Random idiot. Random idiot. Oh, what are the odds? Your stories of coincidence and chance. Like this from David. Christian, what are the odds? The son of my sister-in-law lives in Melbourne but was visiting Sydney for a music festival. On his way out the festival, he accidentally bumped into a guy. As he did, a friend of this guy called out, "Hey, Shannon!" Almost simultaneously, both guys turned around and said, "Huh?" The following conversation ensued. "Is your name Shannon?" "Yes, yeah, Shannon Russell." "No way! My name is also Shannon Russell." Driver's licenses were presented to confirm these coincidences.
4: Why would you lie about that?
0: What are the odds? Because what David did is probably a counter for doubting Thomas's on the show.
3: Yes.
0: Driving licenses were presented. Both of you, on the count of three, present your driving licenses.
3: 162 points of identification, please.
0: Donna's got this. This is incredible, this one. Christian, I was on YouTube and a suggested video for an old black and white Roy Orbison concert popped up. Hot content, trending. So I watched the start of it. As they cut the crowd, "Hang on a minute, it's my mum and dad."
4: Oh.
0: What are the odds?
4: Wow.
0: It really was her mum and dad.
3: That's awesome.
0: I somehow clicked on a random video and came across my parents staring at me. Donna, that's a fantastic one. Thank you very much. Believe it or not. Rio, you got one as well this morning.
3: I have. My friend Duncan has moved from country New South Wales, a little town called Finley. He's moved to Melbourne and I took him out for a drink on Saturday night. There's this beautiful big old pub called The Vic, which he's moved right next to. He's next door to this pub.
0: Oh, perfect.
3: And The Vic is that old footy pub. So there's lots of footy memorabilia sort of scattered. There's jerseys on the wall. There's newspaper clippings.
0: I know the places. They're like a museum and bar.
3: Yes, yes, literally. Yeah. We get in there. It's absolutely packed. We get really lucky. As we walk in, this other couple's moving out. They go, "Oh, you can have our seats." So we sit there. Duncan's with his back to the wall, a wall full of memorabilia. I'm looking behind him as we're chatting. And then behind him is a little newspaper clipping of, I think maybe about 10 years ago, when your team, the Melbourne Demons, were doing very badly and they were getting screamed at off the field by their fans. And there's an old photo and a newspaper of that day. I'm looking at it and I go, "Huh, Dunk, this kid in the photo looks a bit like you." He turns around and goes, "Oh, yeah. That is me."
0: What?
3: And it's Duncan was 7 years old with a GWS Giants scarf around his neck and he's literally sitting in front of the newspaper clipping that's hanging on the pub wall.
0: Oh, my God, that's incredible.
3: Yes, yeah, so I went to the pub owner and he said, "Oh, if you ever get rid of this, can I put my name?" And he's put his name and number on the back of the frame. Mm. And so if they ever move it or take it down, they'll give it to him.
0: What are the odds? That's incredible. That is a wild story.
3: It's crazy.
0: And he's now living next door to
3: Literally living next door to it.
0: How incredible. All right, that's what we look for every Wednesday. Your stories of coincidence and chance. Lines are open now, 13 55 22. Give us a call.
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0: Christian O'Connell's show. Right now, what are the odds?
1: Believe it or not.
0: Your stories of coincidence and chance. Driver's license must be provided in all stories from now on. John, good morning, Johnny boy.
2: Good morning.
0: John, welcome to the show. What's your story for us, mate?
2: So I'm a Kiwi now living in Sydney. A few years ago, I was in Perth for work at a dinner function. The guy sat across from me, had a Kiwi accent, so I asked the question, whereabouts were you from? He goes, oh, Auckland. I go, same, whereabouts in Auckland? He goes, oh, suburb Glenfield. I said, oh, same, I was Glenfield as well. Small world, what part of Glenfield? He goes, oh, I lived off Glenfield Road. I said, oh, I was off Glenfield Road too. What street were you in? And he goes, oh, I was in Speedy Crescent. I said, no way, we lived in the same street. And I said, oh, what number Speedy Crescent were you? And he goes, oh, number one. And I said, well, guess what? We've lived in the same house, obviously at different times. But so, yeah, not in the same country, same suburb, same street, but we both lived in the same house. He was either the house owners before me or just after me.
0: John, that is an incredible story. That's amazing.
2: It's a very small world, yes. Two random people in another country who's lived in the same house in a previous life.
0: And he's just suddenly on the same table as well.
2: Yes, same table, yeah, for a work function. Yeah.
1: Believe it or not.
0: John, I love it. Thank you so much for sharing your story, mate. Have a good day. Thank you, John.
2: Cheers. Bye-bye.
0: Mark, good morning, Mark.
3: Hi, how are you going?
0: I'm
3: what
0: good,
3: was
0: Mark.
3: The odds? This was crazy for me. So yeah. I was sitting at Sydney Airport trying to fly out to country New South Wales. So I was a bit early, so I was just working away on my laptop and wasn't paying attention. I was in front of the gate. Then they called the gate up. The gate was open and they opened up the gate. So I walked up with my ticket. They let me on the plane, sat on seat number 1A. It was only a small plane, and I'm sitting there for about 2 minutes, and this guy walks up next to me and says, oh, mate, you're in my seat. I go, no, what are you talking about? He showed me his ticket. His ticket was Mark Berger, same as mine, same seat. But I was on a different plane. I was on the plane afterwards, but the flight attendant still had me on the plane, so go figure.
4: Wait, so same name, same seat, but you're on the wrong flight.
5: Mm.
3: Yes, I'm on the flight earlier.
4: That's nuts.
0: But there is the right. You're the right wrong Mark Berger.
3: Something like that. Yeah.
0: Yes. Yes.
4: I didn't even know you could get on the wrong flight.
0: It feels like a kind of English theatrical farce. Yeah. The right wrong Mark Berger. What a great story! I love that, Mark. Thank you very much for calling in, mate. Thanks for listening to the show.
2: See you. Bye.
0: Bye. Bye. Kevin. Good morning, Kev.
6: Good morning. Oh, yeah.
0: Think
6: about 20 years ago when movie night meant you had to go and rent a DVD or buy a DVD. Me and my girlfriend at the time went to Chapel Street to buy some DVDs to watch. I wanted to buy Face Off, the movie. With,
0: John Woo movie,
6: Nicolas
0: Cage, Travolta, great movie.
6: Yeah, brilliant movie. So we bought the movie. We left and we went up the road, Chapel Street, and we looked.

0: tiptoed to our right in the cafe, and we're like, we recognize that guy. And Nicolas Cage was sat in the window the cafe having a
1: No, no, no. You're kidding me. Nicolas Cage on Chapel Street.
0: Was on Chapel Street. We did a double take, and we were hiding behind lampposts going, is that really him? And it was definitely him. And we discussed going up to get an autograph, and his two bouncers looked at me very gently and shook their heads as if to say, no, mate, I wouldn't even bother coming to bother Nicolas Cage.
1: I think he would have loved that. He strikes me as quite a wild, eccentric unit.
2: And then next to him, John Travolta was on the very next table.
1: Hang on a minute. You don't know, of course, that it was Nick Cage. It could have been John Travolta with the face of Nick Cage. Face
0: could
1: off.
0: Have been. Could have been.
1: In Paran. Amazing story, Kevin. Great story.
0: No worries. Thank you.
3: The Christian O'Connell Show. Up all night.

0: Christian O'Connell Show. Brand new time waster this morning for you guys. On Thank an Optometrist Day. We see you guys. A lie joke already.
1: Oh, in there very early. Good.
0: Thank you.
1: Very
0: yeah.
1: good.
0: We're looking for your eye songs. Eyes down on some comedy. For the bad ones, 50 lashes. Get ready for that stand-up night. I'll have a tight five, just an eye. Just on eyes. Up for grabs, of course. You got it. Another pair of glasses, some Specsavers. Head to your local Specsavers today. Or why don't you book an eye test online? Eye songs.
1: Mm.
0: What are the eyes listening to in there? Today we find out at last. Sty of the Tiger, one for Pete. If you wonder where intern Pete is today, he's actually getting his sty dealt with.
2: Oh, it's that pair.
0: Yeah. I'll tell you what happened. They actually, it was an intervention last night. Western Medicine actually broke into his place and took him to go and get it lanced. There's a team
2: Lance.
0: Of eight people. It's the same people that are working on the Pope right now. In the next bed next to him at the Vatican Hospital is intern Pete.
3: It was a biohazard for the suburb of Darlinghurst.
0: It was. No. It really was.
2: Poor Pete.
0: Yeah, no, hopefully he's all right. Aretha Franklin did a great song, didn't she? R-E-S-P-E-C-T. Find out what it means to me. Well, I've got a better one, actually. R-E-S-P-E-C. Respect Savers.
3: Oh, but that's got to be a goal.
0: I thought you might say that.
3: It's got to be a goal.
0: Because, you know.
3: It simply must.
0: Let's talk about specs.
3: Savers, gold.
0: Well done. Van Morrison.
3: Mm.
0: Oh, my word. His wife's got a problem with her eye.
3: Oh, no.
0: Pink-eyed girl. Not so brown anymore, Mrs. God. Van Morrison. I almost want to hear that.
3: You, my.
0: Yeah, thank you. That girl. Oh, not from you, that pants.
2: Oh.
0: Last Christmas. What are eyes without lashes? I don't know why I've got Scottish Jackson there.
3: What are eyes without lashes?
0: Lashes.
3: So profound.
0: Aye. It's a deep one, isn't it? You know? Lens down under.
3: Silver.
0: Yeah, they're getting worse now. And I don't know whether this is good or bad. It could be either.
3: Sure.
0: Hold it further away, tiny menu. What is this? Straight, what is that?
3: Patsy, I'll defer to you. Gold or bronze?
2: Bronze hold minus it, 1,000.
0: Hold it further away, tiny menu.
2: No. Desperate.
0: Say that for the stand-up show.
3: Work in progress.
0: Rio, what have you got?
3: The gorillas have got some little eye drops.
0: Yeah.
3: Feel good blink. Feel good ink.
0: Bronze.
3: I got one for Pete as well.
0: Yeah.
3: Mr. Blue Sky.
0: Oh, what a gold.
3: And what's the Asian version of that? Gangnam Sty.
0: Gangnam Sty. Got nervous then. I was like, no, I don't want to find out the answer. Come on, mate. Not that kind of show. Gold for that as well, Rio. That's very good. Gangnam Style.
3: Do you remember when you had that really long eyelash?
0: Gosh, yes.
3: It was the lash. It was the monster lash.
0: Yeah, gold as well.
4: I'm tired, Grandpa.
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2: Hi, I'm Phoebe Humphrey. The opposition's making no apologies for blocking a bill that would have boosted aged care funding by winding back the rebates older Australians receive for private health. Labor will try to pass its legislation again today. National Senate leader Bridget McKenzie has told Nine the government's priorities are wrong.
3: We believe the budget needs to get back under control, but we don't think that pensioners relying on their private health rebates are a targeted group. But unfortunately, under Labor, they were.
2: The Crown Prosecutor has described Russell Brand as a ruthless and calculated sexual predator in her opening address of the actor's trial in London. The 51-year-old is facing charges of rape, sexual assault and indecent assault related to six women over a 10-year period. He's pleaded not guilty to all seven charges. And new data shows Aussie businesses continue to do it tough, with one in 200 becoming insolvent last financial year. News Corp reports 1,800 folded in August alone.
4: Do you ever wonder where your family's story began? A simple one-off test can reveal rich new details about your family's past. Piece it together with Ancestry DNA.
2: In sport, there was plenty of scrambling by clubs last night as the AFL trade period wrapped up. The Bombers managed to secure a deal to get defender Kitty Coleman from the Lions, while Luke Pedler crossed over from the Crows to Port, and the Eagles picked up Trent Rivers and Jack Viney from the D's. The Rugby League World Cup kicks off tonight in Sydney, with Australia facing New Zealand. Reece Walsh will run out in the number one jersey.

0: Now, Aussie women have wrapped up a series whitewash over Bangladesh by winning the third one-dayer by 8 wickets in Brisbane. That's the latest news and sport.
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0: A shower or two in Sydney, 20. Melbourne, mostly sunny, 21. Cloudy and 23 in Brisbane. Adelaide, 22 and mostly sunny. Partly cloudy in Canberra, 18. Early showers in Perth, 22. 17 and partly cloudy in Hobart. And a shower or two in Darwin, 34.
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14: It's 18 degrees. Hello, I'm Jimmy Williams. The opposition's making no

0: apologies for blocking a bill that would have boosted aged care funding by winding back the rebates older Australians receive for private health. Labor will try to pass its legislation again today. National Senate leader Bridget McKenzie has told Nine the government's priorities are wrong.
1: We believe the budget needs to get back under control and Labor does need to cut its spending, but we don't think that pensioners relying on their private health rebates are a targeted group. But unfortunately, under Labor, they were.
0: The Crown Prosecutor has described Russell Brand as a ruthless and calculated sexual predator in her opening address of the actor's trial in London. The 51-year-old is facing charges of rape, sexual assault and indecent assault related to six women over a 10-year period. He has pleaded not guilty to all seven charges. New data shows Aussie businesses continue to do it tough, with one in 200 becoming insolvent last financial year. News Corp reports 1,800 folded in August. And Netflix will cut around 1,000 jobs globally. It's the biggest cut the streaming giant has seen since 2022, as it continues to face competition from rival platforms. It mainly impacts HR, legal and tech teams.
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0: To sport, it was a hectic finish to this year's AFL trade period, with several deals completed just before last night's deadline. The Bombers parting ways with pick 21 for Lions defender Kitty Coleman. Luke Pedlar left the Crows to join the Power, while the Eagles landed Jack Viney and Trent Rivers from Melbourne. List boss Matt Clark stoked with the result.
3: Both the premiership players, obviously, one's been a captain of a club, dual best and fairest winner. The other's a recent State of Origin player.
0: The Aussie women's cricket team has celebrated Beth Mooney's 100th one-day international in style with an 8-wicket win over Bangladesh in Brisbane to clean sweep the 3-game series. In basketball, the Sydney Kings have had a loss in the NBL last night, going down to the New Zealand Breakers by just 1 point in Canberra. And in the European Champions League this morning, Liverpool, Real Madrid and Aston Villa all had wins, while PSG City had a 4-2 win over Manchester City.
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0: Perth's weather, morning showers and 22 today, mostly sunny and 23 tomorrow, a shower or two Saturday and 24. Right now it's 18 degrees in Perth, and on air, online and on the go, you can take Gold 96 FM wherever you go with the iHeart app. It's available on all smartphones, tablets and TV, so download it now.
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2: I saw a story when I was scouting about this morning that reminded me of that case a while ago with the college admissions scandal where those actresses, one being Felicity Huffman.
3: The Hollywood stars, yes.
2: Rigged things so they could get their dumb kids, well, not as smart to get in on their own accord.
3: Not quite benchmark.
2: Kids into the university at the expense of kids that worked really hard
3: who
2: and studied.
3: Who might have been able to cure cancer.
2: And might have had something to offer. It was a terrible case. And I really never thought that they were dealt with as severely as they should have been. But how about this? A principal at a school in Santa Barbara in California, a primary school principal, has admitted to rigging the school election so her kid...
3: Was it Principal Trump?
2: ...could be class president. Principal Trump wouldn't even bother rigging it and just make it.
3: So these are the real midterms.
2: Yes, exactly. So the principal has admitted to changing student election results so her own 11-year-old child could win the position of president. Arielle Curry is her name. The principal at Washington Elementary School sent a letter to families acknowledging that she overrode the votes to award two runner-up positions.
3: Yes, but...
2: It was only meant to be one.
3: You know, if you can't use your position for these kinds of things, I mean, and they always say it's not what you know, it's who you know.
2: There's using your position and then there's lying and cheating your way to the top. And what a you know, example to set.
3: Many good people have done that.
2: What an example to set for said 11-year-old. So Arielle Curry was placed on administrative leave after the scheme was discovered, but she's recently returned to her job. Yeah. And a lot of people aren't happy about that, despite her apology and a promise to overhaul the election process. Parents and teachers say her return has left the campus deeply divided. The controversy has sparked emotional confrontations and verbal attacks against the person who reported the misconduct, forcing the school district to issue information on legal protection for whistleblowers. Legal protection for whistleblowers
3: school.
2: In primary school.
3: What about the poor 11-year-old?
2: I know. What about the one that, you know, didn't win? The scandal has outraged the local community and raised serious questions about how an administrator manipulated an election meant to teach children about democracy.
3: Well, there you go.
2: It's setting them
3: up for the real world.
2: I really don't think she should be returning as school principal. I don't think that's particularly forgivable.
3: Here endeth the lesson, children. Mm.
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4: 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A bit of rain about overnight, so the roads are a bit wet and slippery, so please take a lot of extra care. And some overnight emergency water court works in Beaconsfield on South Street in both directions, Finfield Street and Lewington Street. 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Freeway northbound, so Mortimer Road and Thomas Road. 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

0: 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It's Christy with the latest Perth traffic.
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2: Well, when it's time to leave, some people don't know. They don't take the hint.
3: I like a French exit if I'm somewhere, you know, where there's a big group of people.
2: Explain a French exit.
3: Especially a work event of some sort. A French exit is when you just leave and you don't tell anyone you're going. Because, you know, it adds so much to it if you're running. But that's a big party you can do a French exit from. What if it's a dinner party at your house?
2: Because
3: and you're tired.
2: Yeah.
3: You've been cooking all afternoon. You think it's time for them to go.
2: Because in a big, you know, like you say, like a work party or something like that, you can do the French exit, or you can just go,
3: no one
2: hey,
3: cares.
2: I'm just off to the toilet for a tick, and then you just never come back.
3: That's a French exit.
2: That's, some call never, it an Irish never come
3: exit.
2: Back.
3: It's just an exit. So Victoria Beckham shared on her Instagram page this week what David does.
2: Because they'd get a lot of guests.
3: They'd have a lot of guests. They'd have a lot of dinner parties. And what David does when he feels it's time for people to leave is he just wanders about the room blowing out the candles, hoping that suggests to people, time to go.
2: Well, I think if anybody's paying attention, that would definitely be a not so subtle hint. Other people have come up with some other ways of letting people subtly know that it's time to go. Someone said their mum would just come out in her dressing gown.
3: Yeah.
2: I think that's
3: pretty blunt.
2: I've heard of other people who literally just go to bed.
3: I've heard of that too.
2: Yes, they just go to bed. Another one says, my friend's dad used to come out of the bathroom brushing his teeth.
3: That says time to go, because that says they're not having any more to drink or eat or, you know, I'm brushing my teeth now. Someone called Daddy Salim takes a practical approach. He thinks that this is a wonderful idea. The best thing is to tell people when the dinner party will be finishing before they arrive. You know, it's going to start at 7 and end at blah, blah, blah.
2: But
3: God, that sounds like fun, doesn't it? Mr. Spontaneity's having a dinner party.
2: No one ever takes
3: You don't do that.
2: Yeah, but no one takes notice of a, you know, the party will run till 11.
3: Yeah, who would invite friends to dinner and tell them what time in advance that the dinner party's going to end? That's okay for a formal function of some sort. Well, don't have people over for dinner then. I think that's
2: what if I didn't have any say in the subject?
3: That is absolutely awful.
2: The other one is to just say, all right, who's helping clean up?
3: Oh, yeah.
2: That'll
3: clear the room. Different cultures end the party in different ways. Apparently, historically in Japan, it was customary to offer guests a bowl of ochazuki, which is rice soaked in green tea. What? Now, people are supposed to be in the know and know that rather than accepting the bowl, you pick up on the hint and you politely decline, replying with something along the lines of, oh, thank you so much, but I should be heading off now.
2: Oh,
3: so the ochazuki is the key, the secret code for off you go.
2: Yeah. Whereas if, you know, we were foreigners there, we would just go, oh, yeah, I'll have a bowl.
3: Yeah.
2: I'll have some. The German, in Germany, they're slightly more blunt.
3: Oh, they're very, that's about as...
2: Now, there is a phrase which I'm not even going to attempt here. My German is not so great, but let's just say, go on, give it a go.
3: Ich fühl mich just gen a bunch of something.
2: Yeah, exactly.
3: You should have.
2: It roughly translates to, I am feeling visited enough.
3: I am feeling visited enough.
2: I think that's what France said in 1942, but they didn't take the hint. Anyway, blunt. I like that.
3: I'm feeling visited enough. I'm going to remember that.
2: Yes. Of course, for me, I just put on Bad Bunny. That'll clear the room. Nice and loud.
3: Yeah.
2: Yes, nice and loud.
0: This is Lisa and Russell Rewound. Saturday night from 6. It's time to put your party pants on.
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18: There's a crash in Baldivis, Kwinana Freeway northbound after Safety Bay Road. Now traffic is heavy on the approach. In between Kwinana Freeway northbound, so at Thomas Road, and then a crash too in South Lake, Kwinana Freeway northbound before Berrigan Drive. The right lane's blocked, towing services on site, but traffic is heavy back to around Armidale Road. And Mitchell Freeway southbound, cars hopping on at Burns Beach Road mainly. 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It's Christy with the latest Perth traffic.
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20: It's 18 degrees. Hello, I'm Jimmy Williams. The federal government's digital duty of care laws will be introduced to Parliament today. It would include social media platforms being required to allow Aussies to opt out of addictive algorithms. Communications Minister Annika Wells telling the ABC tech giants are on notice.
21: We're talking about fines that are $109 million and they accumulate. So if you breach both the social media minimum age and then the digital duty of care, that's over $200 million worth of fines.
20: Meantime, the National Senate leader has accused the government of having its priorities wrong as it reintroduces a bill to increase aged care funding by cutting

0: private health rebates for older Aussies. The Coalition, One Nation and Greens teamed up yesterday to block the legislation. Bridget McKenzie has told Nine they'll vote against it again.
1: We don't back away at all. We're standing with the 3 million older Australians over 65s who are going to have their private health rebate cut. 1.2 million of those people were pensioners.
0: Bad news for Perth homeowners who are trying to sell up. A new Cotality report finding house values dropped by $12,000 last month alone, while it's taking twice as long to find a buyer. The data also found a massive drop in sales, down 18.8%, which is twice as much as the national average. And up to half of Aussie adults will buy a ticket for tonight's $100 million Powerball jackpot. It's the biggest prize of any Aussie lottery game this year.
2: Do you ever wonder where your family's story began? A simple one-off test can reveal rich new details about your family's past. Piece it together with Ancestry DNA.
0: To sport, the AFL's trade period has wrapped up for another year. Among the biggest deals to be struck on the final day, Kitty Coleman's left the Lions for the Bombers, while Melbourne pair Jack Viney and Trent Rivers heading to West Coast. Eagles list boss Matt Clark happy with the outcome.
3: Our strategy over the last few trade periods and free agencies to keep attracting high quality people and players from great successful football programs.
0: And Kevvy Walters is defending his decision to start Reece Walsh in the fullback position for tonight's Rugby League World Cup opener against New Zealand in Sydney. The Kangaroos coach telling Seven picking him over Clive Churchill medalist James Tedesco wasn't easy.
4: Very blessed and fortunate as the Australian coach to have two such quality players, you know, at our disposal. I can only play one, and tonight we're playing Reece. He'll do a great job for Australia.
0: And round five of the NBL continues tonight with the Brisbane Bullets hosting the South East Melbourne Phoenix. Last night, the Sydney Kings lost to the New Zealand Breakers by just 1 point.
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0: Perth's weather, morning showers and 22 today, mostly sunny and 23 tomorrow, a shower or two Saturday and 24. Right now it's 18 degrees in Perth, and on air, online and on the go, you can take Gold 96 FM wherever you go with the iHeart app. It's available on all smartphones, tablets and TVs, so download it now.
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10: Well, good morning. It's Thursday, which means...
11: Ben O'Shea will be in to review a movie so we know whether or not we want to see it. Sense and Sensibility.
10: Oh, darling.
11: Another one.
10: Yeah, another version.
11: Another version of Sense and Sensibility.
10: Of a story that's, what, 215 years old or something like that?
11: It is about that. Yeah. Yes, it was 1811 or something.
10: Oh,
11: like
10: yeah,
11: that.
10: Okay.
11: This one stars Daisy Edgar-Jones. She's a great choice. But, you know, I'm an Emma Thompson girl. I don't need another one once she did it.
10: Well, let's see if he can swing you around to the new one. Hey, there's another chance to play Meshua and Quotes before 8 to go into the draw. $5,000 worth of Griffin Outdoor Blinds. Yes, it is the musical Mesh Mess.
11: And speaking of things that'll spruce up your house, $20,000 worth of Asco appliances from Hart & Co. We're going to, after 8, we will have another round of Blockbuster Kitchen Upgrade. So keep listening out for that.
10: Yeah. How good is that? Hey, let's kick off with some Bryan Adams this morning. Awaiting summer. Just 48 days to go. 67, if you're Lisa.

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0: Well, that's optimistic, isn't it? Gold 96 FM. It's Perth's More Music Breakfast Show with Lisa and Russell. And things at 14 past six can only get better.
1: It's too early.
2: Too early? Too early for what?
3: Yeah, it's too early for this.
4: Well, see, here we go.
0: See, we've been warned about the dangers of AI. Recently, Bill Gates warned that AI could potentially cause a billion deaths.
4: Mm.
0: It's the end of the world. It is the robot apocalypse.
4: It is.
0: I'm not sure. I'm not sure that I saw this as being one of the risks that We missed it.
4: German authorities have initiated an investigation into possible sexual harassment after a robot operated by two young men.
0: Oh, so Weird it wasn't Science real artificial style.
4: Intelligence. Remember Weird Science in 1985?
0: I do.
4: With Anthony Michael Hall? This robot made inappropriate physical contact with a teenage girl in Cologne, Germany. And these two little pervs, 16 and 19 they were filming it and streaming the encounter online.
0: I'm not going to laugh.
4: The robot touched the girl's buttocks.
0: Yes.
4: And then did a little dance.
0: Do you want me to? I'll write. This is an actual news story, people. So it performed thrusting movements.
4: Oh, good God.
0: Alluding to, well, you can put two together.
4: Well, yes, of course. Yeah.
0: Exactly. I wonder if it had a little sound. One of those robots that has its own little sound effects. And it was the bom-chicka-wow-wow robot.
4: So as I said, these two little pervs were filming it and the Cologne police spokesperson said, we have not been aware of this phenomenon so far. Well, this is a new world, Christoph. Police haven't yet charged the suspects, 16 and 19, but they remain under investigation as police analyse whether the robot's actions were pre-programmed or were being controlled in real time.
0: But the robot is under serious interrogation right now.
4: Little giggly, pimply twits back there controlling this robot.
0: I love the fact. I mean, so when Anthony Michael Hall and the other bloke did it back in 85, Kelly LeBrock was the robot. This robot was 3 feet and 11 inches tall, dressed in casual attire.
4: And here's the kicker.
0: And wore a fake mustache. Now, that'll throw him off.
4: Is that so they can't find him?
0: That'll throw him off the scent. Get rid of the mustache.
4: In a robot lineup? It's not.
0: They later found the robot in the boot of a vehicle, and the authorities have confiscated both the robot and the suspect's mobile phones. Oh, did the robot have a mobile phone with it?
4: Well, I want to see the robot in a robot lineup. Now turn to the left. Now thrust.
0: No. This one had a mustache.
4: Yeah.
0: It's not this. This is not the droid you're looking for.
4: You're all free to go.
0: 17 past six. Brave new future, people.
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6: There's a crash in Maldivas, Quinata Freeway northbound after Safety Bay Road. Traffic pretty heavy on the approach. In between Quinata Freeway northbound, so Thomas Road through to Ankersell Road. And then that crash in South Lake, Quinata Freeway northbound before Berrigan Drive. The right lane is closed by incident response and traffic a little busy on the approach. 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It's Christy with the latest Perth traffic.
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17: Morning showers, you may have noticed, out of the window, or if you're on the road already this morning, they'll be hanging around for a little while. Top of just 22, about 10 degrees cooler than yesterday. It's now 6:22 and it's time for an early morning story.
18: Let me tell you a story. There was a time.
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20: From the height of the glam metal movement, which meant big, big hair and a big, big hole in the ozone layer.
17: And not being able to tell, is it man, is it woman?
20: We've only just fixed that hole now, really. Nothing But a Good Time by Poison. From their 1988 album, Open Up and Say, Ah.
17: Yeah, which actually wasn't their first choice for the album title.
21: See, I wanted to originally name the album Turn Your Head and Cough, but it didn't go over, so Open Up and Say, Ah, was it came out, and it actually turned out, you know, you're going to cause a reaction with a band like ours. You know, we're not a middle-of-the-road band.
17: No. Certainly not to look at.
20: Was that Brett Michaels?
17: Yeah, I think it was.
20: Okay.
17: Yeah.
20: Nothing But a Good Time was...
17: Or was it

0: BC.
1: Was performed by Poison with the cast of Rock of Ages at the 63rd Tony Awards in 2009. After the performance, as the band made their way backstage, a piece of the stage scenery collapsed on Brett Michaels. He reportedly suffered a fractured nose and blamed a brain hemorrhage he experienced many months later on what happened during that show. I remember this.
2: Yeah, I do too.
1: Yeah, so that wasn't a good time.
2: Almost as big as the Michael Jackson Pepsi commercial incident all those years ago. Here is Brett Michaels with the big, big hair and the big, big bump on the head, talking about how the idea of the song came to him from many earlier experiences. Some interesting experiences.
3: You take nothing but a good time. And when I wrote that song, I was writing it thinking back to when I was a cook and a busboy and, you know what I mean, and working hard to make ends meet. And I you know, with school and everything, you know, paying for, you know, going to school and you're trying to make ends meet. You're trying to get a car and get equipment and get everything together. And I wrote that song about how much you work so hard to have a great time.
2: Yeah, it's just an honest boy trying to make an honest living. Hey, what happened?

0: Nope.
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0: 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Lisa, we were talking earlier about the dangers of AI, you know, robots with wandering hands.
2: Yes.
0: Well, Jimmy will tell us about another AI concern concerning hundreds of thousands of Aussie kids.

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0: 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To Tina Turner. 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
7: A crash near Perth Airport, Tonkin Highway southbound at Dunreath Drive. The right lane's blocked. Towing services on site. Traffic is heavy.

0: crash remains too in Baldivis, Kwinana Freeway North then after Safety Bay Road. Traffic banked up there as well. And still that crash in South Lake, Kwinana Freeway North now before Berrigan Drive. The right lane's closed by incident response. And Freeway South, so Burns Beach Road, Whippets to Warwick and Scarborough Beach Road to Vincent. 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It's Christy with the latest Perth traffic.
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3: It's 18 degrees. Hello, I'm Jimmy Williams. The Communications Minister says the digital duty of care laws will put the onus on social media companies. The bill will be introduced to Parliament today with measures to restrict harmful online content, including giving users the option to control their algorithm. Annika Wells telling the ABC, Aussie kids are suffering serious harm online.
4: Because at the moment we have tech companies live testing their products on Australians without ever having to go through a basic safety standard. We don't expect Australian parents to crash test car seats. We expect those to be sold safely off the shelves.
3: Meantime, the private conversations of hundreds of thousands of Aussie children are up for sale as an AI chatbot app goes bankrupt. The Nine Papers report Disney has agreed to pay nearly $29 million for a license to Character AI's technology. Assets like user accounts and messages will remain open to rival bidders until November 21. The opposition's making no apologies for blocking a bill that would have boosted aged care funding by winding back the rebates older Aussies receive for private health. Labor will try to pass its controversial legislation again today. National Senate leader Bridget McKenzie has told Nine the government's priorities are wrong.
5: We believe the budget needs to get back under control and Labor does need to cut its spending, but we don't think that pensioners relying on their private health rebates are a targeted group. But unfortunately, under Labor, they were.
3: And the first restaurants to be awarded Michelin stars in Australia have been revealed. 11 South Australian restaurants were awarded, with one getting two coveted stars.
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3: To sport, there was plenty of scrambling by clubs last night as the AFL trade period wrapped up. The Bombers managed to secure a deal to get defender Kitty Coleman from the Lions, while Luke Pedlar crossed over from the Crows to Port Adelaide. And the Eagles picked up Trent Rivers and Jack Viney from the D's. But Nick Murray remains at Adelaide after a trade with the Kangaroos fell through. Crows list boss Jared Roughead says they're content with the result.
6: We're pumped that, you know, Nick Murray stays with us and he's going to be part of our backline in the future.
3: And the Australian women's cricket team has celebrated Beth Mooney's 100th one-day international in style with an 8-wicket win over Bangladesh in Brisbane to clean sweep the 3-game series.
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3: Perth's weather, morning showers and 22 today, mostly sunny and 23 tomorrow, a shower or two Saturday and 24. Right now it's 18 degrees in Perth, and on air, online and on the go, you can take Gold 96 FM wherever you go with the iHeart app. It's available on all smartphones, tablets and TV, so download it now.
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8: 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What's ahead?
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2: Paul McCartney has one major issue with the upcoming Beatles biopic, or biopics, plural. This is the Sam Mendes project with four movies, one for each Beatle, coming out all at once. Paul isn't happy with how his height is being depicted.
3: Now he's getting
2: picky. He says Paul Mescal, who's playing him, appears smaller than Harris Dickinson, who's playing John Lennon, whereas in reality they were the same height. Now, when I first saw this story, I figured his tongue was firmly in his cheek.
0: Yep.
2: But reading a bit further into it...
0: He's for real.
2: It seems he literally is fairly peed off about it, because he said he was similarly disappointed when Sam Taylor Johnson made that 2009 movie Nowhere Man, and the guy playing Paul was shorter than the guy playing John in that. And back then, he contacted Taylor Johnson to object. And he says her only explanation for the size disparity was that she was making a movie, not a documentary. Which he wasn't. He said, I wasn't happy with that explanation. Anywho,
0: but Paul has a legacy to protect.
2: Oh, my gosh. And legs that are taller than John's,
3: A longer legacy.
2: Anywho, there's still a while to wait for these movies to come out. Maybe he'll have a growth spurt. They're slated for release in April 28.
3: They're ordering platform songs.
2: I'm really surprised that he's that serious. Anyway, the reason Sean Diddy Combs was taken from prison to hospital with a head injury the other night would appear to have been revealed. There's the little birdies. Diddy did an injury during a fight with another infamous inmate, a Jamaican drug lord known as Dudas.
3: Good Lord.
2: And TM said, TMZ has learned the fight was over Diddy getting all the other inmates in trouble. Multiple sources say inside the jail say Diddy and Dudas came to blows and Diddy got the worst of it. At the hands of Dudas, suffering a head injury so severe, you can't write this stuff. Prison officials rushed him to an outside facility for treatment. Word on the street, Russell, is the fight was over Diddy getting all the inmates in trouble with his exposure through that NBC news story that led to cell raids that cost other inmates their contraband mobile phones.
3: That's what it is.
2: Monty Python star Michael Palin has had to cancel an upcoming book tour in the UK after he slipped in the bathroom and broke several ribs. 83-year-old Michael says you don't heal like you used to.
3: No.
2: So it's going to take him a bit of time. He says it was a comedy fall with no audience there to see it. I shall stick to fish slapping dances from now on.
3: Thankfully, not under the same circumstances as Diddy.
2: And guess which diva has just been honoured with her own Barbie doll? Here's a clue. She's been doing those shows in Italy and Paris.
3: Yes, she has.
2: The doll is wearing the long-sleeved navy blue dress Dion wore while performing My Heart Will Go On at the 1998 Academy Awards. Her hair is up and she's wearing the blue necklace inspired by the famous Heart of the Ocean one from the Titanic movie. Dion says it is a true honour to join the Barbie

0: legacy with a doll inspired by one of the most meaningful moments of her career. She joins Tina Turner and Mariah Carey in the Dolls for Divas Club.
1: Dolls for Divas?
0: Well, yeah, diva. I mean, the original meaning of the word diva is a fantastic female songstress. We use it sometimes to...
1: The definition has loosened
0: we use it in two different ways now.
1: We do.
0: I've used it in two ways during this very Shore Report. Once at the beginning to describe Paul McCartney's distaste with his height depiction, and once at the end to describe Celine Dion. And that there endeth the lesson.
2: 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AHM supports your version of wellness, whatever that might be. 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
3: Emergency works for a burst water main in Ridgewood, Hester Avenue closed at the Connolly Drive roundabout. Still a crash near Perth Airport, Tonkin Highway south at a Dunreeds Drive. The right lane's blocked, traffic heavy. And a crash in Baldivis, Quinata Freeway northbound after Safety Bay Road. But the crash in South Lake, Quinata Freeway northbound for Berrigan Drive has cleared. The Rugby League World Cup lands in Perth this Saturday. See England, Wales and Tonga in two blockbuster matches at HBF Park. 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If you see anything else, please call our traffic hotline on line 323 9696. It's Christy with the latest Perth traffic.
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2: It's a bit of a grey Thursday. Morning shower or two still hanging around. It'll clear up a little bit later on. Top of 22. We feeling generous this morning, Lisa?
3: We are, of course. We've got double passes to the Perth EV show this November. If you would like a double pass, give us a call on 1355 22. We're going to take caller 15.

0: Good morning. It's Gold 96 FM. It's Lisa and Russell here with Perth's More Music Breakfast Show. Hey, well done, Dan in Churchlands. Dan has picked up the tickets to the Perth EV Show. 20th to the 22nd of November at the Perth Convention and Exhibition Centre. 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Not you, Dan. Yours are on the house. So the AFL trading period is done, finally. Mm-hmm. Did the Eagles manage to land the lads they had in their sights? Because it was going down
1: the
0: wire.
1: It was D-double-E day yesterday.
0: Oh, yes.
1: Oh, no, I stole that off the telly. That wasn't mine.
0: That was one of their headlines. I think that was on the front page of the paper, wasn't it?
1: Oh, well, they probably stole it from someone and, yeah.
0: Probably from you.
1: Whole lot of thieving going on.
0: Anyway, did they get them? Well, Jimmy will tell us next in the 7 o'clock update.
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15: There's a breakdown in the Perth CBD, Mitchell Freeway South at Hay Street in the right emergency lane of people out of their cars. At a breakdown too on the freeway northbound after Mounts Bay Road, the left lane's closed by incident response. There's a crash, Northbridge Tunnel westbound entry in the left emergency lane, but traffic is busy. At emergency water corp works in Ridgewood, Hester Avenue closed at Connolly Drive roundabout. 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It's Christy with the latest Perth traffic.
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16: It's 18 degrees. Hello, I'm Jimmy Williams. Communications Minister Annika Wells says...

0: Hidden camera being found in the women's bathroom on a Navy ship is horrific. The Defence Force is investigating claims female sailors have been filmed showering on the HMAS Lewin while it was docked in Far North Queensland.
1: This is horrible, and I really feel for all of the people who are on that ship who are learning this and the people that may have been victims of this act. You deserve to be safe in your workplace.
0: There on the ABC. Aussie businesses are waiting longer to be paid. Data from Creditor Watch has found 1 in 10 invoices over the past 3 months are now more than 60 days overdue. 48% of invoices are paid on time, down 10% from a year ago. Donald Trump is taking the midterm campaign west. Texas campaign ads have surpassed $500 million US dollars as new polls show the Democratic candidate for Senate in the state is edging ahead of the Republican candidate. The US president with this message for voters.
2: So pretend, if you will, I'm on the ballot. And actually, I am on the ballot because they will destroy everything that we've built.
0: And a former AFL star will run his second marathon in just 5 days on Rottnest Island today. Port midfielder turned media commentator Kane Corns clocking up the K's in the name of Telethon. The ambassador ran the first one on Sunday in just under 3 hours as part of the Perth Running Festival.
3: Do you ever wonder where your family's story began? A simple one-off test can reveal rich new details about your family's past. Piece it together with Ancestry DNA.
0: To sport, it was a hectic finish to this year's AFL trade period, with several deals completed just before last night's deadline. The Bombers parting ways with pick 21 for Lions defender Kitty Coleman. Luke Pedlar left the Crows to join the Power, while the Eagles landed Jack Viney and Trent Rivers from Melbourne. List boss Matt Clark stoked with the result.
4: Both the premiership players, obviously, one's been a captain of a club, dual best and fairest winner. The other's a recent State of Origin player.
0: The Aussie women's cricket team has celebrated Beth Mooney's 100th one-day international in style with an 8-wicket win over Bangladesh in Brisbane to clean sweep the 3-game series. In basketball, the Sydney Kings have had a loss in the NBL last night, going down to the New Zealand Breakers by just 1 point in Canberra. And in the European Champions League this morning, Liverpool, Real Madrid and Aston Villa all had wins, while PSG City had a 4-2 win over Manchester City.
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0: Perth's weather, morning showers and 22 today, mostly sunny and 23 tomorrow, a shower or two Saturday and 24. Right now it's 18 degrees in Perth, and on air, online and on the go, you can take Gold 96 FM wherever you go with the iHeart app. It's available on all smartphones, tablets and TV, so download it now.
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10: And being Thursday, in about an hour from now, Ben O'Shea will be in to review Sense and Sensibility. Another redo. Lisa's not convinced as to whether it should have been redone again.
11: Oh, well, I mean, you know, enough time has passed probably for a new generation to have. But I'm just wondering how these stories will go down with the current generation.
10: Yeah.
11: So basically, these stories are about, you know, young girls at a time where they had nothing to do but find a bloke to look after them.
10: In a nice cravat.
11: Desperate for a, you know.
10: Well, we'll see if Ben can turn you around and get you excited about another version.
11: Well, I was excited about the Emma Thompson one. I don't need another one. That was mine.
10: Well, maybe he could turn you around.
11: This is for the younger ones.
10: We'll find out after 8.

0: 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Baby did a bad, bad thing. 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
5: Still a breakdown in the Perth CBD, Mitchell Freeway south at a Hay Street. The right lane's blocked, traffic heavy back to Hutton Street. A crash, Northbridge Tunnel westbound entry, traffic is slow there. It works for a burst water main in Ridgewood. Hester Avenue closed, at Connolly Drive roundabout. 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If you said anything else, please call our traffic hotline on 9323 9696. It's Christy with the latest Perth traffic.
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1: Yep.
0: Tonight.
1: Got my ticket, and I'm in a syndicate here.
0: We're in a syndicate.
1: Which, gee, this place is in trouble if our syndicate wins.
0: But see, the problem here is, like, you'd say, oh, if you won $100 million, what would you do? I'd tell the boss to get stuffed.
1: No.
0: But the problem is two of our bosses are in the syndicate. So they're just going to turn around and say, well, you get stuffed. Oh, let's all just dance off and get stuffed together.
1: What should you do? Well, experts say don't tell anyone and don't quit your job. A financial expert says there are a few critical steps you need to take to avoid putting your fortune at risk if you win the Powerball tonight.
0: So many do.
1: They say winning the jackpot is only half the battle. The other challenge is making sure the money lasts. Oh, come on, if you can't make $100 million last.
0: But some can't.
1: You're an idiot.
0: Some can't.
1: Well, yeah, senior financial advisor Simon Robinson from accounting giant RSM says a lottery win can be life-changing.
0: Yep.
1: But without a plan, even a vast fortune can disappear quickly.
0: He says the statistics. Almost as quickly as your newfound friends will disappear.
1: The statistics around people losing all their winnings and or going bankrupt are pretty stark.
0: Mm.
1: So he says, you know, if you were to wake up tomorrow morning, $100 million richer.
0: I'm thinking of it, yeah.
1: First piece of advice, keep it stum.
0: Oh, yeah, no, I'll be quiet.
1: Oh, yeah,
0: I'm very
1: quiet
0: good at keeping quiet, but there'll be signs.
1: There'll be
0: this, why are you smirking so early in the morning?
1: From Monte Carlo. he says, keeping news of your win to a small inner circle of trust is critical until you have a plan and have suitably structured your newfound wealth to support that plan. Look, I don't think you have to be a financial advisor to know that all manner of people will come out of the woodwork if they know that you've got $100 million and they will, some will, you know, expect you to pay for dinner next time. Some will straight up ask you for money. Some will guilt you.
0: Yep.
1: Some will come with real full-on sob stories.
0: Yeah.
1: And, you know, you can't help all the people all the time.
0: Well, one of the key principles here, one of the key things that you need to do is do not commit to anything until you've sat down and you have a plan.
1: Yeah. He says, you know, it could be tempting to start spending immediately, you reckon? But he reckons parking the winnings in a high-interest savings account while decisions are made are a good idea.
0: Yep.
1: It might also help stop the impulse spend while you get your plan in place. Oh, I'll be sure to do that as soon as I've ordered my Birkin.
0: Well, I drove past the servo this morning with petrol that was at $2.49.9.
1: Oh my God.
0: Let's just call it $2.50, shall we?
1: Yeah, yeah.
0: I probably wouldn't even second glance at that should I win the 100 million.
1: No. Of course I could
0: half fill the tank with that kind of win.
1: Robinson said professional advice is another must.
0: Yeah.
1: Winners should consider assembling a team, including an accountant, a lawyer, and a qualified financial advisor.
0: I'm sure the financial advisor and the lawyer would say, now we need a big team.
1: Yeah, we need a big team.
0: We need an expenses account.
1: I don't know
0: account.
1: If you need a team. I think what you need is common sense.
0: That really helps. And there's a lot of sense in $100 million. That's for sure.
1: You know, there are, for, in terms of your immediate family, of course, you're going to spoil them to within an
0: some
1: inch of their life.
0: Some
1: but
0: of
1: just
0: them.
1: Don't tell everyone.
0: Yeah, exactly.
1: Because they'll come out.
0: Keep it to yourself.
1: Mm-hmm.
0: If you're looking to sell your house at the moment, I'm afraid Jimmy has some bad news to share with you. Mind you, if you win $100 million, you really won't give us stuff. But just in case you don't, and you might not win it, you better hear what Jimmy has to tell you next in the 7:30 update.
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1: The thumbs up is dismissive.
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1: I'm going to give you a thumbs down from now on. See how you feel about that one.
4: What are you, the gladiator?
1: Yeah, maybe.

0: with his head. I'm a busy woman. I don't have time to go. When you said, I've been in the bilge pump of the boat. That's pretty much what you send me.
1: In the bilge pump.
0: You'll send me videos of the bilge.
1: Mm. You don't
0: ask me
1: that.
0: If I watch them.
1: Sure, you watch them.
0: Of course I watch them.
1: Because nothing's better than a dry bilge.
0: Thumbs up.
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11: A breakdown in the Perth CBD, Mitchell Freeway South and up to Moundsbury Road in the left emergency lane. Traffic heavy back to Stevenson Avenue. Still a breakdown to Mitchell Freeway North and up to Moundsbury Road. The left lane's closed. Traffic is heavy back to Canning Highway. A crash, Northbridge Tunnel westbound entry. Incident response are on site. 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Hester Avenue closed at Connolly Drive roundabout. 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It's Christy with the latest Perth traffic.
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13: It's 17 degrees. Hello, I'm Jimmy Williams. Jackie Lambie has accused the health minister of acting like a two-year-old for trying to reintroduce the exact same bill to Parliament that was blocked yesterday. Mark Butler is set to bring back legislation to increase aged care funding by cutting private health rebates for older Australians. The Independent Senator telling the ABC Labor needs to listen.
4: Don't carry on like a two-year-old. If you think that you're going to bring the same bill up here and you haven't changed it, mate, then it's probably you're going to get another slap around the face today. How about you be smart, go away, we've got another 2 weeks of sittings, and come up with another plan of attack.
13: Bad news for Perth homeowners who are trying to sell up. A new Curtality report finding house values dropped by $12,000 last month alone, while it's taking twice as long to find a buyer. The data also found a massive drop in sales, down 18.8%, which is twice as much as the national average. We're being urged to learn more about earthquake safety, with some schools and workplaces to participate in a drill today. WA is the country's most active state when it comes to the natural disaster, experiencing a third of all of Australia's earthquakes. The Great Shakeout drill is part of Earth Science Week. And up to half of Aussie adults will buy a ticket for tonight's $100 million Powerball jackpot. It's the biggest prize of any Aussie lottery game this year.
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13: To sport, the AFL's trade period has wrapped up for another year. Among the biggest deals to be struck on the final day, Kitty Coleman's left the Lions for the Bombers, while Melbourne pair Jack Viney and Trent Rivers heading to West Coast. Eagles list boss Matt Clark happy with the outcome.
14: Our strategy over the last few trade periods and free agencies to keep attracting high quality people and players from great successful football programs.
13: And Kevy Walters is defending his decision to start Reece Walsh in the fullback position for tonight's Rugby League World Cup opener against New Zealand in Sydney. The Kangaroos coach telling Seven picking him over Clive Churchill medalist James Tedesco wasn't easy.
15: Very blessed and fortunate as the Australian coach to have two such quality players, you know, at our disposal. I can only play one, and tonight we're playing Reece. He'll do a great job for Australia.
13: And round five of the NBL continues tonight with the Brisbane Bullets hosting the South East Melbourne Phoenix. Last night, the Sydney Kings lost to the New Zealand Breakers by just 1 point.
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13: Perth's weather, morning showers and 22 today, mostly sunny and 23 tomorrow, a shower or two Saturday and 24. Right now it's 18 degrees in Perth, and on air, online and on the go, you can take Gold 96 FM wherever you go with the iHeart app. It's available on all smartphones, tablets and TV, so download it now.
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17: 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Mm. But there's something in it for you. $5,000 worth of outdoor blinds from Griffin Outdoor Blinds. It's on the way soon. RDMJ.

0: 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It's time to unleash this upon you.
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3: In fact, we are so dedicated to playing more music. 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
4: A crash near Perth Airport, Tonkin Highway south and up to Dunreath Drive. Traffic heavy back to Morley Drive. Still a breakdown in the Perth CBD. Mitchell Freeway south and up to Mounts Bay Road. Traffic heavy back to Karen Up Road. And a breakdown too on the freeway north and up to Mounts Bay Road in the left lane. It's very heavy back to Farrington Road. 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Here's anything else, please call our traffic hotline on 9323 9696. It's Christy with the latest Perth traffic.
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2: All right, we've taken a piece from here and a piece from there, like that scene in Mad Max.
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3: Smashed it all together
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3: and
2: have,
3: it's a mess.
2: And we have what we call Mesher and Quote. You must do the quoting. We're starting with Courtney in Canning Vale. Hello, Courtney.
4: Hello, how are we going today?
2: Good, good. Right. Now, we want to put you in the draw for the wonderful motorized Ziptrack outdoor blinds. So here we go.
3: Listen closely.

0: Oh, abrupt ending.
1: That was quite the cacophony.
2: All right, so we just need the song titles, no added information. Courtney, what are those two songs that don't go well together?
3: Walk This Way.
0: Yes.
3: And Unbelievable.
0: Oh!
1: Yes!
0: Nailed it!
1: Congratulations.
0: And everybody else hangs up now.
1: You're straight into the draw to win the motorized Ziptrack outdoor blinds to the value of $5,000. They will be fully supplied and installed by the lovely folk at Griffin Outdoor Blinds. We'll have one more chance to get in the draw tomorrow and then we'll find out who's taking them home.
0: Well done, Courtney. Those songs might not go well together, but they did for you today.
3: Awesome. Thank you so much.
1: See ya.
0: See ya.
3: Bye.

0: 96 FM. It's Perth's More Music Breakfast Show. Good morning with Lisa and Russell and Billy. She's the Caribbean Queen. Well, the first Australian restaurants to be awarded Michelin stars have been announced, and if you win tonight's $100 million Powerball, you can actually afford to visit.
1: Are they here?
0: Well,
1: are any of
0: that's
1: them here?
0: The big question. Where exactly are they? How far will you have to travel? Jimmy will tell you next in the 8 o'clock update.
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12: So the crash near Perth Airport, Tonkin Highway south and up to Dunreath Drive. In the left emergency lane, but traffic is heavy back to Morley Drive. Crash Northbridge Tunnel westbound entry, the left emergency lane's blocked. The crash near the city, Mitchell Freeway south and up to Mounts Bay Road has cleared, still delays back to Karrinup Road. So the breakdown too in the city, Mitchell Freeway north and up to Mounts Bay Road. The left lane's closed, it's heavy back to Farrington Road. 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
13: It's 17 degrees. Hello, I'm Jimmy Williams. The Communications Minister says the digital duty of care laws will put the onus on social media companies. The bill will be introduced to Parliament today with measures to restrict harmful online content, including giving users the option to control their algorithm. Annika Wells telling the ABC Aussie kids are suffering serious harm online.
14: Because at the moment we have tech companies live testing their products on Australians without ever having to go through a basic safety standard. We don't expect Australian parents to crash test car seats. We expect those to be sold safely off the shelves.
13: Meantime, the private conversations of hundreds of thousands of Aussie children are up for sale as an AI chatbot app goes bankrupt. The